0: We can only expect the best. Zayn is going to be in the Three Arena on the 14th of May. Next up, we have indie pop group The Neighbourhood on their world tour. From Sweater Weather to Daddy Issues, it is hit after hit. So don't miss it. Tell your neighbour. They're playing in the Three Arena on the 17th of May. If there's grungy guitar grooves and incredible raw vocals, it's Sir Chloe. With influence from Georgian chants and funeral dirges, the gig in the Academy is going to be nothing short of personal. Who knows if you get a chance to be this close again? Playing on the 18th of May. Followed by Doja Cat on her first ever world tour. From outfits and energy to vocals, it's gonna be chaotic in the best way. In the Doja way. Playing in the Three Arena, May 19th. With Zayn's first solo gig in Ireland and The Neighbourhood's and Doja's first world tour, it's gonna be a good direction. I'm Meg, and that was Loving and Listening Live.
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4: Yeah, welcome to the second half of this week's Jazz Time. We ended the first with Thelonious Monk. Now we're going to have a band I don't think we've played on the show before, Chorus Trio, based in Belfast. The trio really combines the ideas of improvisation, jazz improvisation, with the Irish musical tradition. And it's essentially guitar and fiddle and drums. I haven't had the pleasure to see them. I missed the chance to see them recently in Dublin, but I look forward to getting them to see them soon. They have a new album coming out, I believe, later this year as well. This is from their debut album. This is a track called Eddie and Nancy, Chorus Trio.

Yeah, two Irish tracks, two tracks very strongly rooted in the Irish music tradition, but also clearly borrowing from jazz and improvised music. That one is called Swallow Dive. It's from Sean McAlane on saxophone, amongst other things, and Quivian O'Reilly on his Hardy Hardanger. Before that, Eddie and Nancy from Chorus Trio from Belfast. So let's stick with Irish tunes for the remainder of this quarter. Next up, from the late Brian Dunning, this is a tune with a humorous title. It's called D-Pipes, as in the letter D, and I guess it's the phrase, the pipes are calling. Brian Dunning with, sorry, Robbie Harris and Paul Moore.

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2: 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Andy Sachs and Miranda Priestley are reunited in the long-awaited sequel The Devil Wears Prada 2, out in cinemas on the 1st of May. All the main cast are set to return, with Meryl Streep's Miranda remaining as cutthroat as ever.
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5: All of a sudden, it's the final quarter in this week's Jazz Time. We ended the third quarter with two tracks from Jed Levy and Phil Robson's album, The Unpredictability of the Sea. First up, we had Bogs of Roscommon, and then we had one called Now. As I said, that album is on a tour. It launched last Friday. It's on a tour of Ireland, starting in Cork on Monday, and then back to Arthur's on Sunday. Anyway, it's a great album. Beautiful music. As a very beautifully played music by two musicians who have an intuitive understanding of each other. And we're now in the final quarter. Let's have some marimba. This is marimba playing Charlie Parker. The musician is Jenny Cluckin.

Yeah, that's Gary Burton on vibes and Makoto Ozone on piano and their version of O Grande Amor. Before that, Janie Klucan on marimba and Billy's Bounce. We're in the final quarter. We have about 15 minutes left to go before the end of this week's Jazz Time. So let's go on with Sullivan Fortner, who's been a piano player who's been raising a very high profile in the last year or so. He recently won the International German Jazz Prize, amongst other things. Here's a track from a very recent release. This is his Waltz for Monk.

Ian the Great, Bill Evans, and The Boy Next Door. Before that, Sullivan Fortner and Waltz for Monk. We haven't had a vocalist on this week's show, so I think that's what we're going to have for the very last track. We're going to take a track from the brand new release from Stacey Kent. And this is, it'll be her version of The Shadow of Your Smile. Just to remind you, this is Jazz Time here in 103.2 Dublin City FM, streaming live on the web, broadcasting on FM. And if you don't get to hear the show live, you can always listen to archive streams, which you can find. 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So thanks for listening. I hope you had a great week. Hope you have a good week coming up. Don't forget the great opportunities to see Jed Levy and Phil Robson and their great quartet in Cork on the 11th. Arthur's on the 17th. Ballina on the 16th, Westport on the 15th, and Limerick on the 14th of next week. So take care. Thanks for listening. Catch you again soon. Good night.

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2: Hello, I'm Michael O'Kane. It's the 11th of May, and this is what happened on this day in music. Kicking off strong on this day in 2011, one of the rarest rock and roll t-shirts was sold for a total of $10,000. The record-setting sale was indeed a 1979 Led Zeppelin t-shirt sold on eBay in 2011. In 1967, the Bee Gees made their TV debut, appearing on Top of the Pops in 1967. In 1963, the Beatles' Please Please Me began a 30-week run at top of the UK albums charts, making it one of the longest-running number one albums of the time. And last but certainly not least, on this day in 1981, the world mourned reggae icon Bob Marley, who tragically passed away in Miami. The Jamaican-born singer-songwriter was instrumental in popularizing his country's music with a global audience, thanks to his irresistible fusion of reggae, ska, and rock steady. Marley's enduring catalog, Legend, became one of the best-selling reggae albums of all time, with Marley receiving numerous awards before and after his passing, including the Grammy Lifetime Achievement Award and Jamaica's Order of Merit Award. If today is your birthday, you share with English singer-songwriter Eric Bardon of The Animals, who in 1964 had the UK and US number one single with House of the Rising Sun. My name's Michael O'Kane, and that was what happened on this day in music.
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16: There is nothing wrong with your television set. Do not attempt to adjust the picture. We are controlling transmission.
17: I want counterculture. 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

You thought Mother's Day was an invention of the greeting card manufacturing industry, didn't you? You cynical, heartless, cold-blooded bastards. Admit it. Okay, I thought so too. But not true, says our expert research team. Our tireless army of sleuths forever searching for the truth, the whole truth, and nothing but the truth. So help them, Soupy Sales. So back to the ancient springtime of the Greco-Roman festivals. They were celebrating the mother goddesses Venus and Aphrodite, and probably Isis and Gaia and all them other ones before them. And if you believe that all religious info and writings and stuff are all symbolic, then you know that all that mother goddess stuff ended up turning into Mary, Mother of Jesus Christ. And that became Mothering Sunday in England, not to be confused with Smothering Sunday, as was practiced in Italian and Jewish households. In the 1600s, it was the fourth Sunday of Lent, and that Lent should not be confused with the first Monday after the Super Bowl when you can't pay your bookie. That's a whole different Lent there. Cut to 1905, and Anna Jarvis, a very cool chick, an early riot girl, if I may say so, in Philly, wanted to honor her very cool mother, also named Anna Jarvis. No relation to Al Jarvis or Jarvis Humby that we know of. Mother Jarvis had instituted Mother's Friendship Day to celebrate peace and heal the pain of the Civil War. Anna, the daughter, campaigned for an official Mother's Day after her mother's death, and in 1914, President Woodrow Wilson signed the bill recognizing the second Sunday in May as Mother's Day. And Anna Jarvis, who had in mind a religious holiday and tribute to motherhood, said just before her death, "It wasn't supposed to be about cards and gifts and flowers. And I'm sorry I started the whole thing."

0: Since I left that little old lady, I wrote a letter to my own mother.
1: Oh, that's swell of you, Lou. I'm so proud of you. What'd you say, Lou?
0: Dear Mom.
1: Dear Mom, I can see that so plain in her mom.
0: She's gonna love this.
1: Oh, she'll love that.
0: What? Dear Mom.
1: Yes?
0: Let's hear from you more often. Yes. Even if it's only $5 or $10.

0: We started our Mother's Day special with the Rolling Stones, Mama's Boys, the lot of them. Have you seen your mother, baby, standing in the shadow? Yes, that was the picture sleeve that had them all dressed in drag, looking very much like their mothers, only homelier. We started our first set with Mama Said, Shirelles 1961, Luther Dixon co-writing and producing. The Shirelles really made it possible for all the girl groups that followed. I know the Chantels were first, but the Shirelles were much bigger.
1: Mommy's Little Monster was Social Distortion, and Mommy's Little Monster would grow up to be Elvis Presley. That's all right, Mama.
0: Elvis pretty much defining what rock and roll was all about. Produced, of course, by the genius Sam Phillips, founder of the Sun Records label in Memphis.
1: Mother One Track Mine, Soundtrack of Our Lives, out of Gothenburg, Sweden. Fabulous contemporary Swedish garage rock, written and sung by... Avid Lundberg. Love those cats.
0: And for all you Mel Brooks fans that love your mama, Goose Step Mama by the Ruddles, Nasty Stig, Dirk, and Barry, actually the genius of Neil Innes, who also wrote those Monty Python classics, which we should do a show about someday. It's Mother's Day, no cursing for 24 hours.
2: Ten late, Daddy, Big Mama's got to go.

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1: 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Actor Michael Sheen, Ross Kemp and James Blunt are among the stars confirmed for the upcoming series of Celebrity Traitors. Miranda Hart and Little Mix star Leanne Pinnock are also heading to the Scottish Castle to try win £100,000 for charity. The game follows contestants known as Faithfuls as they try to find out who the traitor is amongst them. There could be new Rolling Stones music on the way. The iconic rock band have shared a short video on their Instagram account featuring their tongue and lips logo and an unnamed song in the background. They've captioned the post with a CD emoji, prompting fans to think they'll be releasing a new record very soon. And Netflix is releasing a movie in cinemas for the first time. Greta Gerwig's Narnia, the Magician's Nephew, will be on the big screen for 7 weeks before it lands on the streaming service next April. The company says it's made the decision based on Narnia's broad appeal. That's your latest showbiz update on 103.2 Dublin City FM.
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We must pay tribute to Frank Zappa on Mother's Day. Born December 21st, 1940 in Baltimore, moves to L.A. and gets into music, R&B, doo-wop, blues, and avant-garde classical composer Edgar Varese. Forms the Soul Giants and begins doing spoofs of doo-wop singles and composing for B-movies. The Soul Giants get signed to Verve and change their name to The Mothers. Verve insists on adding of invention. Their first record, Freak Out, in 1966, was a stunning two-record set of jazz rock, wild percussion, abstract melody, virtuoso musicianship, doo-wop parody, and crazy, hysterically funny lyrics. They would glorify their own ugliness and cynicism and insult at every opportunity the very counterculture that was their audience. Zappa would become a freak force of nature and start his own labels, Straight and Bizarre, being one of the first artists to do that, really. He'd sign the GTOs, Larry Wildman Fisher, Alice Cooper, Tim Buckley, Captain Beefheart. He would explore various combinations of jazz, rock, and classical music, always composing and continually improving on his already brilliant guitar playing until we lost him in 1993. Some had trouble with his personality. Some wondered what amazing things he might have composed had he written more accessible material. But he was undeniably a genius and the closest thing to a rock and roll Duke Ellington we'll probably ever have.

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0: We started our Frank Zappa tribute with Motherly Love from the Mothers of Invention's first classic, Freak Out, 1966. They were originally called the Mothers. A Verve wouldn't sign them, so they added the Invention part.
1: Born to Kill from Social Distortion. It is the title track from their first album in 15 years. Mike Ness wrote it and produced it with Dee Sardi. We welcome them back with open arms.
0: Hungry Freak's Daddy, again from Freak Out, produced by Tom Wilson, by the way, who had just come from producing Like a Rolling Stone for Bob Dylan. Busy guy. Tell Mama Etta James, 1968. Clarence Carter, one of the writers. Rick Hall producing. Still on Chess, 1968. And My Guitar Wants to Kill Your Mama, but in a good way. Mothers of Invention from Weasels Rip My Flesh, their seventh album. All Mothers stuff written by Frank Zappa. Don't go nowhere. We'll be back with more mothers, grandmothers, and other mothers. We'll make you feel guilty for even thinking about touching yourself.

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2: 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Devil Wears Prada star Stanley Tucci is back with season 2 of his show, Tucci in Italy. The show follows Stanley Tucci as he takes a culinary journey through one of the world's best food destinations, Italy. You can catch this on May 12th on Disney+. This May 12th, we have a new original Marvel show called Punisher: The Last Kill, starring Jon Bernthal. The show follows Frank Castle from Daredevil as he searches for meaning beyond revenge. An unexpected force pulls him back into the fight. You can catch this on Disney+. In a surprise drop, the show, The Bear, has come out with a new episode called Gary. The episode follows Richie and Carmi's brother, also played by Jon Bernthal, as they travel to Gary, Indiana. This episode will be set before the events of the show and will tide fans over till the next season comes out. You can watch this right now on Disney+. I'm Sydney, and that was Just Press Play, your guide to the best of what's coming to your streaming services this month on 103.2 Dublin City FM.
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5: Our freak of the week is a gentleman named Hugh Romney, but even the New York Times calls him Mr. Gravy, as in wavy gravy. He became legendary as one of the two voices of Woodstock. The first voice everybody heard was that of producer Chip Monk, announcing the artists and keeping the people off the light tower. But the guy who had in mind breakfast in bed for $400,000 was Wavy Gravy. He was recruited for Woodstock as a member of the Hog Farm, a traveling circus, peace activist, hippie commune that still exists. And we could dedicate many hours to this cat's wild and fascinating life. But here's a brief summary. Hugh Romney was born in East Greenbush, New York, grew up in Princeton, New Jersey. As a kid, he would take walks with Albert Einstein and end up the poetry director of the Gaslight Cafe in Greenwich Village, New York City, in the early 60s. He would introduce jazz and poetry, hang out with Marlene Dietrich, let Bob Dylan crash at his pad and use his typewriter to write A Hard Rain's Gonna Fall. He was a traveling monologist for a while, opening for John Coltrane, Thelonious Monk, Peter, Paul, and Mary. He organized the Phantom Cabaret with Tiny Tim and the original Moondog, yeah, the one that successfully sued Alan Freed for using his name. Lenny Bruce became his manager, gave him the name Al Dente, and sewed a yarmulke inside one of Tom Mix's cowboy hats so he could open his show with Howdy Goyim. He wandered west, hung out with a San Francisco improvisational group called The Committee, taught neurologically handicapped kids in Pasadena, hung out with the Grateful Dead and the Merry Pranksters, started the Hog Farm and wrote a couple of books. He now has Camp Winter Rainbow for kids, which he financed with his Ben & Jerry's ice cream flavor, which I'm hearing now has been discontinued, shamefully. So I don't know how he's financing it now. And then he started the SIVA Foundation, which provides eye operations for third world countries and averages 80,000 eye surgeries a year. There's a whole lot more, trust me, that we don't have time for. But just know that he is the most righteous and deserving and appropriate freak of the week like ever. B.B. King gave him his name at the Texas Pop Festival, and when they made the hog farm security, as well as the free kitchen at Woodstock, he was asked by the world press how he intended to maintain security for 400,000 people. He replied, "Cream pies and seltzer bottles. Our most glorious freak of the week, Wavy Gravy."

My name is Hugh Romney. I'm with the Hog Farm, and I'm working on a scene. Some people call it bum trips. I don't think there's such a thing as a bum trip. We're working with Hobo Voyages. A half an hour after we release anybody from our section, we turn them into doctors, and they care for people that were tripping like they were when they came in.

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The doll-like way she stands, bow-legged in my dreams, waiting to serve me. And I am only an Apache, smoking hashi in old Kabashi by the lamp.

0: We started that wavy gravy set with Gary Lewis and the Playboys. Everybody Loves a Clown. Written by producer Thomas Snuff Garrett, Gary Lewis, and Leon Russell. And for the man who proclaimed, "We must be in heaven, man. What's so funny about peace, love, and understanding?" Elvis Costello and the Attractions from Armed Forces. Written and produced by the great Nick Lowe. And first recorded it with his band Brinsley Schwartz, who never quite made it, tragically, because names of bands count. Dreaming Screaming is Ryan Hamilton. He wrote it with Dave Draper, and Dave Draper produced it. Get it from RyanHamiltonMusic.com. "And I want wavy gravy for my mashed potatoes," said D.D. Sharp, home of all those dance records, Cameo Parkway. Written and produced by Cal Mann and Dave Appel. They, along with Bernie Lowe, the holy trinity of Philadelphia dance rock.
1: "Oh Yeah" is Low Cut Connie. Written and produced by Adam Wiener. The album Living in the USA is coming in July. Get the single and the album from lowcutconnie.com.
0: "Tears of a Clown," the classic by legendary Smokey Robinson and the Miracles. Barry Gordy didn't want to put that one out. He thought it was too complicated. It was not. The number one hit, pop and R&B. Written by Smokey Stevie Wonder and Henry Cosby. "Be Nice to Your Mother." We're celebrating motherly love in the Underground Garage.

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1: Hey, I'm Meg, and this is Loving and Listening Live, your go-to guide to the hottest live concerts in Dublin. Finishing off May with a boom. Let's see this month's final acts. Becoming the most talked about bands in the world, it's the Irish four-piece Florence Road. With tracks like Good Night and Storm Warnings, I'm not surprised. Florence Road are playing in the Tree Olympia on the 27th of May. They are currently on a national run of selling out Irish gigs. You guessed it, it's Amble. And they have got our hearts and our money. From Lonely Island to Schoolyard Days, we got songs to sing forever. Mountains are taller than ever before. Playing in St. Anne's Park on the 29th of May. I know it's not an island for a while. Followed by CMAD on her largest Irish show to date. The breakout star and her very sexy CMAD band will be in St. Anne's Park on the 30th of May. And we are finishing off the month with the iconic indie band Snow Patrol, announcing their live return to St. Anne's Park on May 31st. This being their only Irish gig of the year. It's a rare one, so don't miss it. With the last gigs being Irish, it's no wonder I said boom. Hey, how much more? I'm Megan McQuarrie, and that was Loving and Listening Live.
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1: Cut me some slack, Jack.

0: We started that set with our coolest song in the world this week, Stop and Take a Minute Please, from the Woggles. The album is a compilation of B-sides and rarities called Stop and Take a Minute. The late, great Jeff Walls wrote the track. The band produced it, and you know them well by now. The Professor, Mighty Manfred, Dan Electro, Buzz Hagstrom, Doug Stanley, Keith Strang, Moonlighting, and Jan Verth. Our coolest song in the world this week, Stop and Take a Minute, Please, from the Woggles.
1: Bad Boy was the Beatles covering the great Larry Williams. I asked Little Richard, I said, Richard, did you mind Larry Williams completely copying your entire style? He said, oh no, Stevie, he's my boy. I love Larry. Yes, George Martin produced that. Larry Williams, one of the five artists covered by both the Stones and Beatles. Little Walter from Marksville, Louisiana, but of course would run the South Side of Chicago as part of the Muddy Waters gang in 1951 and 52. Tell Me Mama would be 1953. He'd be off on his own by then, recording for the Checker label, under the Chess flag, of course. Greatest harmonica player that will ever live. And representing all you grandmas out there, Moby Grape, one of the all-time greatest bands in history, with one of the all-time greatest debut albums, Hey Grandma, written by Jerry Miller and Don Stevenson and produced by David Rubinson. Moby Grape, part of the great country rock surge of 67 and 68. We're celebrating Mother's Day, baby. Do something nice for your mother today. Leave her alone.

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Welcome back to the mother of all rock and roll radio dance parties on the radio, the Underground Garage. For our final Mother's Day set, we're going to celebrate the mothers of garage rock. We're going to do a set that can't include everybody, but we'll give you a pretty good outline chronologically. And let us do a quick tribute to Paula Pierce and the Pandoras, who will end up fifth or so in this set. Paula started off playing classical music on an accordion and a formal gown. An inauspicious beginning for a girl that would take part in the girl group revolution and become one of the great garage rock songwriters. She would be influenced by the Runaways and the Quick, both groups shepherded by Kim Fowley. And the Ramones, of course, would also be a major influence, as well.

And there would be a whole bunch of bands. Stripes, The Digits, The Circles, The Direct Hits, and Action Now, before Paula formed the Pandoras around 1983. Named after the LA club Pandora's Box. Their first album, It's About Time, would be for Greg Shaw, of course. And their second album, Stop Pretending, would be produced by Bill Inglet for Rhino Records. Stop Pretending, the second album, would be the classic and include In and Out of My Life in a Day, You're All Talk, and all the usual things we play here, which you've heard if you are a regular listener. The third record, which was going to be on Elektra, never came out and can be found on the Psychedelic Sluts bootleg CD. Yeah, we love that title. And near the end of her life, Paula was taking a turn towards hard rock. She left us August 10th, 1991, at the age of 31. An absolutely tragic brain aneurysm out of nowhere. The Pandora's tour manager, Dave Eddy, would organize a tribute at the Coconut Teaser, and the concert would attract quite a few cool people. Sherry Curry from the Runaways, Clem Burke from Blondie, Sylvain from the Dolls, the Muffs, African Violet, and Charlotte and Kathy from the Go-Go's, prompting MC Rodney Bingenheimer to exclaim, "Look at the people here. Why do you have to die to see who really loves you?" So let's visit the history of all-girl garage rock, starting with the originals, Goldie and the Gingerbreads.

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1: 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He's such a good boy.
0: Yeah, well, who's the queen, huh? Come on now, try those peeps.

0: We started our incomplete history of all-girl garage rock with Big Mama herself, Genya Raven, and Goldie and the Gingerbreads. What was that movie, Bloody Mama or Crazy Mama? Genya definitely was the Ma Barker of all-girl rock and roll. And still is. Yeah, she was cool then and she's cool now. Choo Choo Fee Fi Fum, their second single from 63. They had cut Can't You Hear My Heartbeat, but Herman's Hermits beat them to the charts. The Pleasure Seekers, Susie Quattro, then 17, her sister Patty, then 15, cousin Arlene Quattro on keys, and Nancy Ball on drums, arguably the second important all-girl rock band. Then we skip 10 years or so. For the Runaways, I Love Playing With Fire, very influential group. Terry Curry, Joan Jett, Sandy West, Jackie Fox, and Lita Ford. Joan wrote that one. Kim Fowley produced it with Earl Mankey. The Go-Go's would appear 6 or 7 years later, early 80s, originally produced by Richard Goddard. We played La La Land, which was something they did fairly recently, and now can be found on Coolest Songs in the World, Volume 6, from wickedcoolrecords.com. Then just after the Go-Go's, appeared the Pandoras. In and Out of My Life in a Day would be from their second album, Stop Pretending, written by the great Paula Pierce, produced by Bill England. Paula, Melanie Vaman, Kim Shattuck, Karen Blankfield.
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0: So summing up, call your mother. If she's under 40, you can email her. If she's under 30, you can text her. And under 20, Twitter. Over 40, she's probably having trouble with the TV remote. So you better give her a call. Love you, Ma. Big kiss. Mwah.
2: Baby, don't you know me? 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
1: We want to thank the Hard Rock Cafes, hotels, casinos, and the Seminole coolest Indian tribe ever for being our sponsor from day one. And I want to thank all of the Hard Rock employees around the world as we stop in and do our DJ thing when we're on the road. Nicest people in the world, in addition to the best food. And someday will be a rock and roll circuit. I'm never going to give up on that. We want to thank Premier Networks, our new syndicator, Julie Talbot, Rick Bucchietti, Tanya Juhasz, and Corey Neal. Forgive the pronunciation. I'll get it right eventually. And if you're in need of any guitars or amps or tambourines, go see Andy Babuke. I want to thank our... Is Intrepid the word? Or is that an aircraft carrier? Dennis Mortensen, who puts the show together every week in spite of the odds. Go to undergroundgarage.com if you've missed any of our last 750 shows. And Facebook and Twitter and at Stevie Van Zandt. You can talk to me personally. And thank you, Alan Freed. We'll see you all next week.
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2: Andy Sachs and Miranda Priestley are reunited in the long-awaited sequel The Devil Wears Prada 2, out in cinemas on the 1st of May. All the main cast are set to return, with Meryl Streep's Miranda remaining as cutthroat as ever.
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2: Adam Scott becomes trapped in a nightmare when he unsuspectingly books to stay at a remote Irish inn. Terror quickly ensues as hotel staff warn him of suspected paranormal activity.
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Martin Goggin here along with Danny Duggan spinning Soul until 7. You just heard One More Time to Give Me Heartache, an early outing by future spinner John Edwards. William Bell up next, Man in the Street.

Esther Phillips, Nobody But You from 1969, a fine version of a song released by Otis Avell 2 years earlier. Here's a spin of mine from Munster Soul Nights, Bunny Sigler, Don't Stop Doing What You're Doing.

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Melvin Davis, You Made Me Over. Heard it a million times, but still sounds great. A stepper from LV Johnson now, going out to William Miller, who played it at Soul Retreat in Dublin a couple of weeks back. A track called I Don't Really Care.

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Short break coming up, but stay tuned. Danny's spinning more great soul until 7. Last one from me for tonight, Reverend Al Green, Your Heart's in Good Hands.

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1: Hello, I'm Michael O'Kane. It's the 11th of May, and this is what happened on this day in music. Kicking off strong on this day in 2011, one of the rarest rock and roll t-shirts was sold for a total of $10,000. The record-setting sale was indeed a 1979 Led Zeppelin t-shirt sold on eBay in 2011. In 1967, the Bee Gees made their TV debut, appearing on Top of the Pops in 1967. In 1963, the Beatles' Please Please Me began a 30-week run at top of the UK albums charts, making it one of the longest-running number one albums of the time. And last but certainly not least, on this day in 1981, the world mourned reggae icon Bob Marley, who tragically passed away in Miami. The Jamaican-born singer-songwriter was instrumental in popularizing his country's music with a global audience, thanks to his irresistible fusion of reggae, ska, and rocksteady. Marley's enduring catalog, Legend, became one of the best-selling reggae albums of all time, with Marley receiving numerous awards before and after his passing, including the Grammy Lifetime Achievement Award and Jamaica's Order of Merit Award. If today is your birthday, you share with English singer-songwriter Eric Bardon of The Animals, who in 1964 had the UK and US number one single with House of the Rising Sun. My name's Michael O'Kane, and that was what happened on this day in music.
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Philly group Love Committee with Cheaters Never Win. Now, if your granddad's Sam Cooke and your uncle is Bobby Womack and your parents are Cecil and Linda Womack, you're probably soul royalty. That's what the Womack sisters are. Here's their latest track, Chauffeur.

Kelvin Arnold and Think I Better Rest, and before that the great sound of Martha Reeves and the Vandellas, My Baby Loves Me. You listen to Soul Seeker 103.2. Hopefully you started at 6 with Martin Goggin. This is Danny Duggan till 7. Here's James Bounty.

Rogers and Wingsino there. James Bounty, Prove Yourself a Lady. I have to give a shout out to some of the listeners, regular listeners. We've got May in Dublin, Deck 49 Rooms, Hickey in Wexford, and Pete Smith in Leeds somewhere, hopefully. Thanks for listening every week, and Martin and myself appreciate that.

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I hope you've enjoyed the selections, and hopefully do the same thing next week. In the meantime, stay safe, enjoy the rest of the weekend. Catch you later.

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3: 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Actor Michael Sheen, Ross Kemp and James Blunt are among the stars confirmed for the upcoming series of Celebrity Traitors. Miranda Hart and Little Mix star Leanne Pinnock are also heading to the Scottish Castle to try win £100,000 for charity. The game follows contestants known as Faithfuls as they try to find out who the traitor is amongst them. There could be new Rolling Stones music on the way. The iconic rock band have shared a short video on their Instagram account featuring their tongue and lips logo and an unnamed song in the background. They've captioned the post with a CD emoji, prompting fans to think they'll be releasing a new record very soon. And Netflix is releasing a movie in cinemas for the first time. Greta Gerwig's Narnia, the Magician's Nephew, will be on the big screen for 7 weeks before it lands on the streaming service next April. The company says it's made the decision based on Narnia's broad appeal. That's your latest showbiz update on 103.2 Dublin City FM.
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0: Good morning, everybody. My name is Carrie McMullen, and you're listening to Community Chats, the 103.2 Dublin City FM. This is the show where we delve into the communities of Dublin, some you might be familiar with, some you might never have heard of. Double Take Supported Art Studio is a community space made up of 80 artist members living with a disability as part of the Tala Community Arts Centre in Rua Red. The members of the art studio have created a groundbreaking initiative called We Will Not Sit Down and Be Quiet, including a short film and a series of photographic portraits challenging the public to examine their own unconscious bias towards those who live with a disability and those who require supports to thrive. Joining us now to chat about this powerful initiative is Creative Director of Tala Community Arts Centre and Studio Coordinator at Double Take Supported Art Studio, Sharon Devlin. Hi Sharon, welcome to the show.
1: Hi Carrie, thanks very much for having me on.
0: Well, thank you for joining me today, and you're on to chat about an initiative which is being run by Double Take Supported Art Studio, and it's a very powerful campaign that you've developed, which is called We Will Not Sit Down and Be Quiet. So maybe to just bring it back to Double Take Art Studio itself and what it is, I believe it was established in 2010, and it's the space dedicated to enabling people living with a disability to meet and integrate with other artists. So maybe, Sharon, just to give us a bit of background to the whole thing, could you tell us a little bit about, you know, what is the studio, what do you do, and what are the people that would attend the studio and the people that you're serving?
1: Sure, no problem. So Double Take Supported Art Studio is a core program of Tala Community Arts. Tala Community Arts is a participatory arts organisation that serves Tala and the wider South Dublin area. Double Take was established in 2010 by our then director, Tony Fagan. I came into work as coordinator in the studio back in 2010, and we built the studio up from very, very small beginnings. Initially, we had about five people attending, and now we have a very vibrant community of approximately 80 people attending each week. So the idea behind the studio was born of a need that we saw. We were doing lots of different outreach workshops with disability centres and the wider community, and a lot of the workshops would have been, say, 6, 8, 10 weeks. And we found that there were always one or two people who really enjoyed the art workshop and they wanted to do more as creatives and as artists, but there wasn't a space for them to go. So that's why Double Take was born. Now, we are really lucky. We have a beautiful studio on level 3 in Rua Red Art Centre. It's a professional art studio and it has all the facilities that it needs. And Rua is so central. It's off the red line. The bus terminus, you know, it's wheelchair accessible, walking aid accessible. So it's a fabulous spot that we have. So we opened up, and the idea behind the studio is it is supported. It's not a class. It's a session. It's a two-hour session where artists and creative adults who live with a disability can come along and use that space in a way that they want to use it as an artist. So there's lots of different arts practices going on there. So visual arts, sculptural, whatever the person wants to pursue, then they get the support to do that. And the professional artist is there to offer creative guidance and mentoring to each individual artist.
0: So you have four different artist mentors there at the moment who are leading these, you know, up to 80 different members. Can you just talk a little bit about, you know, what their role is and what their approach is to guiding these sessions?
1: So each of the artist mentors, they're quite different. They have different backgrounds, but they have one thing in common in that they want to share their love and passion, you know, of the arts. And they want to ensure that everybody has access to creativity in whatever form inspires the individual. So basically we set up the studio. It's ready for people coming in. The studio offers basic art supplies and it's fee paying too, but we keep it down to a minimum. So we offer basic art supplies, and then if an artist wants to use more complex materials, then we help and support them with sourcing those. So they come in for the 2 hours. There's a special emphasis also put on the social element of the studio. So, you know, artists are welcome to walk around, to sit with each other, to chat. And very often they inspire each other, you know, with whatever they're making or creating, you know, it could be a conversation. And occasionally we'll get funding strands from different organizations to pursue a collection of work. So we've created a couple of different collections, and our work has been documented on film, and it's available on Tala Community Arts YouTube channel. So one was, we created a short film called Crust, you know, so that everybody has a right to meaningful paid employment. And it was looking at that. There was another one, We're Still Here. So that was really a response when we came back from COVID and all the restrictions, because most of the artists who attend our studio would have been the last to try and get back to normal, because it's a very medicalized area, because some of those people are quite vulnerable, and it was a struggle for them to come back out. You know, it was difficult psychologically for a lot of people because there was so much fear around that and so many warnings, etc. So it was hard to gather again as a group, and then medical settings, etc. So it was a response to that to say, look, we're back, we're here, and we're taking back our space. We're not asking to do it, we're doing it. You know, so very often people who live with a disability are expected to ask, you know, for their place or for their rights. And we don't agree with that at all. We are all entitled to our full human rights. And just because you happen to live with a disability doesn't mean you're less entitled, you know. Yeah, so people can go and have a look at that work on our YouTube channel, as I say, and it's very rich work. So
0: yeah, and you know, it is such a powerful thing to do this advocacy work through the medium of art. Like, I think it's possibly one of the more powerful ways that you can get a message across by creating this piece that's very emotional and very impactful as well. You know, these, you know, short films, that they definitely will reach out and touch right into the hearts, I think, of people that have watched any of the films. And very aptly, this next piece that you've been working on now for quite some time, it's We Will Not Sit Down and Be Quiet. And you've explained there, like, it's not about asking, it's about putting that message out there and letting people know that they're still here and they are not going to let their voices be dampened by anything. And there's a lot of things still that they are, you know, as a group, and you with them are trying to make right and fighting for, you know, those basic human rights that you should absolutely not be denied. So this latest installation, it's both a short film, and then there's the installation side to it is photographic portraits as well. And you've been taking this on a bit of a tour around different areas between the Pierce Museum, and then you have been to the TU Dublin campuses and the Rua Red Cafe, of course, as well. And this piece, I suppose, it is speaking about another element of you're challenging people basically to look at their own biases towards people with disabilities and kind of think about them, and you're challenging those unconscious biases, I suppose, as well. So can you talk a little bit about this latest initiative, the background as to why you're doing this and you know, where it's at right now?
1: So the advocacy group began 8 years ago, and it was the HSE Southside Intellectual Disability Services who came to me through their community development officer, Irene McCarthy, and asked me, could I set up an advocacy group? So at the time, I was a freelance arts facilitator, and I also developed some specialised programmes because I would specialise in the area of disability and participatory arts and community work. So initially we started up the group, and it was one group, and it was held within the offices of the disability services, and it started up there. And it was quite a slow process because a lot of the people, they wouldn't be used to sitting in a meeting setting, you know, understanding their rights and having the courage and the confidence to advocate for their rights. So we did a lot of work through theatre arts and, you know, a lot of work around listening and managing emotions and managing frustrations. So it was kind of, we started really very much from the ground up and learned to connect and built relationships with each other. So there was an advocate who was representing the members of their shared house. So that was the idea, so that they would bring their own issues and then any issues that any of their fellow housemates might be having to the group, and that we'd talk about them and have a look at them and see how we could resolve them if there was any way that we could. And then if we couldn't locally, then I could take those matters then to the director and the assistant director of nursing. And I have to say the support that we get from both of those, that Sharon Mooney and Mary MacDonald, is phenomenal. They really are phenomenal. They want to help. They want to improve, you know, the lives and the conditions of people who live and work within their services. So COVID happened then, and we tried to meet online, and it was very, very difficult, but we still held a connection throughout and got back together as soon as we could. And then another group formed during that time too, with Forest Eve Services, so they're another HSE disability service. And I was meeting both groups, and again, we went through the same process of learning how to be in a meeting, how to manage emotions, how to listen deeply, all of that kind of stuff, and to understand our human rights. So after COVID, then I really realized that although the advocates were quite free and they were very supported, you know, for meeting within the disability services, we were still within the disability services, which meant people were, you know, they didn't want to be overheard or getting people into trouble or whatever. So there wasn't that complete freedom to speak. So that's when the group came under the umbrella of Double Take, and when we started meeting within Double Take Studios, and when Telecommunity Arts started to support the group. So through our work, we then joined up both groups, and there was a robust membership of about 17 people. We started then to really hone in and have a look and see what issues were coming up. And it became apparent that the same kind of few issues were coming up again and again, whether it was, you know, we'd solve it in one place and then it would come up somewhere else. And really, really very basic, you know, human rights, you know, the right to make a cup of tea in your own house, the right to, you know, choose what you're going to eat, you know, stuff that we all take for granted. So we decided to create a poster to send a really powerful message. The HSE funded it, and we gathered together, there were 9 points, and got them printed, and everybody took their posters home to put in their homes. Now, we expected some kind of kickback, but we didn't expect the level of kickback that we got, where the posters were taken down off walls, they were ripped up and thrown into bins. The advocates weren't permitted to put the posters up on the walls in the first place. They were told that they didn't need it, that, you know, everything is fine here, you know. And it was really shocking. It was really shocking for me, you know, to see the hurt, because it's a realization then, it's your home, but a stranger coming into your home can tell you what to do in your home. You know, and it was just like, wow, oh my goodness.
0: That's awful, yeah.
1: Horrific, absolutely horrific. And we did bring it to the director of nursing, and she went to work on it. And, you know, Sharon and Miriam, there was negotiations, and they asked, could they slightly adapt the poster? But the group were very, very firm on what was to be done and what wasn't to be done and all the messages that were within the poster. But we decided we needed a stronger message. And we weren't asking. We were saying, this is what we want. This is our home and this is what we want. So we got some funding from the Community Foundation of Ireland, Older Persons Fund, Telecommunity Arts funded, and we're funded through the Arts Council and South Dublin County Arts Office and other various organisations. And the HSE funded a small amount too, and we decided to create a film. So the advocates decided the content of the film. They decided what they wanted to say. So they were absolutely and completely involved from start to finish, all the way through, you know. And it took a good year and a half to create it. So what we did, we created the first film, but we always knew that that was just going to be the first iteration, because we wanted to come back and have a look and see how it was for the advocates, you know, if there's anything that they wanted to change, all of that kind of stuff. So we had our first iteration of the film. And that was brought to Pearse Museum. And we just thought, because that's the school of the revolution, if you like, or the agitation and the looking for change and looking for, you know, to advocate for your rights. So we thought it was a very apt place to bring the piece. And the advocates went there, and we recorded the whole piece while the advocates were there, and they had their family members and they had staff members. And then we came back then and we filmed again the advocates, you know, how did it feel? What was the response? How was it for them? And then the audience too, because we wanted to kind of get the start, middle and end to this piece, you know. So the second iteration of the film is the film that's now on tour, so We Will Not Sit Down and Be Quiet, the final piece. And we had come into contact several times with Councillor Alan Edge, and he's phenomenal. He's absolutely phenomenal. He's such an ally for the Double Take artists and for the advocates. He really, really is, you know. And he was there at the launch. He was in his position of mayor at the time. But he's always available and he's always on hand. And, you know, he's just a wonderful ally. We have been touring, as you said. We've brought it out to disability services. The HSDs, outside intellectual disability services, now use the film as their staff, part of their staff training, and the induction for any new staff that are being taken on. So it's at the forefront of their practice. They've adopted it, which is fantastic. The advocates brought it out to HICWA, and they screened it nationally for HICWA. Again, a really, really positive reaction to it and reception to it. And HICWA have visited quite a few times, and they have changed their practices, you know, in accordance with the wishes of the residents of the homes that they go into. And we also had a focus on language, because a lot of the time people who live within care settings, it's either called a care home or, you know, the residence or the, you know, the hostel or whatever. And we have to bring it back to, it's the home of the people who live in it. You know, it might be your work, it's their home. And within our homes, we all have autonomy and we all have a right. It's a safe place, you know, and the advocates and all people who require support, all of us deserve our safe place within our home.
0: Yeah, and it's so sad that it had such a disappointing reception at the start. And as you said, particularly in those safe spaces, to be met with such antagonism is really disappointing. But to know now that it did evolve to the point where now it is getting a very positive reception from those places, and even better from other services as well. And, you know, it is actually making an impact, just shows how powerful the messaging is and how needed that messaging was as well. So it's fantastic to hear that it has gotten to a much more positive space now. And I suppose there is that one side of, you know, the internals to it. But in terms of the exhibition touring and being presented at these different spaces, have you had a chance to get feedback then from any sort of your wider public reaction to it, and get a sense of how the public are responding to this messaging?
1: So we usually, when we screen, you know, one or two of the advocates will introduce the film and say a few words, and then they'll have a post-show discussion afterwards. So it's always nice to have that kind of audience engagement. There have been tears. There has been shock and anger, you know, for the advocates having to go to these extremes to be treated like human beings. You know, there has been annoyance, and you can see the annoyance in some people that their views are being challenged and they're uncomfortable with it and they don't like it. And that's the way it is. You know, we're not going to apologize for that. And the message in the film is, it's not pointing a finger and saying, you know, you're awful, you're terrible, you're this. What we're really saying is, look, we all have unconscious bias. We all do. That doesn't mean we're bad people, but we need to challenge it, and we need to look at it. Where did it come from? Why is this an automatic thought? And very often it's stuff that you've just absorbed from your environment and you're not even aware of it. But unless we pull it out and have a look at it and kind of go, no, absolutely, that's not the right way to be thinking about this, then nothing is going to change. You know, we're all human beings. And when you have a bias towards another human being, you other that human being, and then you become separate from the humanity there, you know, which is the root cause of everything, of all the problems. You know, human beings are human beings, and we all need different levels of support as we move through our lives for many, many different reasons. But just because a person needs a certain level of support or care doesn't make them a lesser human being than you. You know, and we just have to remember that. We have to remember that.
0: Yeah, absolutely. And, you know, with a lot of these things, like, it is about allowing yourself to just look at yourself and be okay with saying, okay, maybe I'm not right. You know, like, in terms of the people that are watching this film, for many of us, we can, with all the will in the world, be the most open person in the world. But there are still things that we grew up with that we were sort of taught, this is right, this is wrong. And those do sit with us. And, you know, it's only when we're sort of placed in a situation where we're forced to look at that viewpoint and think, is this really right? You know, who am I to judge? Especially when the person who I'm judging is in front of me telling me that I'm wrong. You know, you do have to stand and take a moment to look at yourself. And it's okay to feel that sense of discomfort, because that means, you know, that's not necessarily a negative thing. It means that you do sense that there is something wrong with this, and you're uncomfortable with yourself in a way. So as we were saying there, you know, that the fact that it is being told through the medium of art, I do think makes it a much more accessible piece for most people, because art is in itself very emotive. You know, it does allow us to dig deep within ourselves. So I love that it is resonating with people, and that you're getting this opportunity to bring it around, you know, to campuses and also art spaces. And even more recently there, that visit that you've had now to Leinster House to screen the film, that definitely seems like a significant milestone, because that's getting it into the space where action could actually be taken, you know, a space for change, certainly. So with all that progress, firstly, what was the outcome of the Leinster House visit, and what now is the next step for the initiative?
1: Yeah, sure. So as I said, Councillor Alan Edge, he approached Senator Victor Boyan about bringing the film to Leinster House. And I have to say, Senator Victor Boyan and also Councillor Geraldine Donoghue, they went out of their way to make the visit to Leinster House such a successful visit for the advocates. To bring it to the government was one of the wishes of the advocates, because they want their voices to be heard. So they were absolutely delighted, really, really thrilled and delighted to be able to bring it there. They got a good response while they were there. Frances Black came, she said a few words, and we had, unfortunately, while it was screening, it was leader question time, so we didn't have, you know, the heads of the parties there, which was a shame. But Senator Boyan has sent the film link around to all of the politicians there. So I really do hope that they'll take the time to have a look. I met Catherine Connolly outside and I spoke to her for a couple of minutes. So she's promised to have a look. And really, what we're just asking people to take a few minutes out of your day and just have a look. I mean, it's a beautiful piece of work. It's people talking about their experience. You know, it's not an unpleasant watch. It's actually quite a pleasant watch. You know, we're not preaching at people. It's people just telling their stories. And a lot of the advocates are in their senior years now. So a lot of them would have grown up within Ireland's institutionalized settings, which weren't very, very pleasant a long time ago. Thankfully, things have changed now. You know, so the journey that those people have taken to get to this point, to create a piece of artwork to bring you into their story, has been colossal. And that's all they're asking you to do, is to sit with them for a few minutes and just take the time and, you know, watch and look at and witness the beautiful piece of art that they created. Next steps, we're going to continue to tour to schools, universities, care settings, disability groups. We think the universities is really, really important, because we screen, and we did screen to students in social care, and they are the new wave of staff that will be coming into a lot of the, you know, the care settings. So it's important that they see and hear this message. And also, we're aiming really high. We are hoping to screen it for President Higgins. Now, we haven't gotten the go-ahead at all. We've sent in an email. We've put the ask out there. So if there's anybody listening that can get us in there, because I have so much respect for that man as an artist, as a community arts practitioner, and so do the advocates. And some of the advocates would be in, I suppose, his age range too, but they have so much respect for him, and that would be wonderful. That would be absolutely wonderful to bring it there.
0: Oh, that would be a fantastic opportunity. And I think we all know President Higgins, the kind of man that he is, and I'd say he would 100% back the messaging, and he'd be very, very taken by the messaging as well. You know, he's a fantastic man. So that would be a wonderful opportunity for the advocates and for the group. And so wishing you all the best of luck with that, and hopefully everyone else listening today is crossing their fingers for you too. But I suppose the important thing now is, as you said, to get as many eyes on the film as you possibly can, get people to just take a moment to sit and watch it. And, you know, after they've watched it, do take a moment to question if they do have any unconscious biases that maybe they weren't even aware that they had. And just, you know, keep following this initiative, but importantly, watch the film and just take that moment. So for anyone who is listening today and is now going to go off and watch the film, where is the best place for them to go to watch the piece and also then to find out more information about Double Take, Supported Art Studio and the We Will Not Sit Down and Be Quiet initiative?
1: So they can have a look at our website, so telecommunitytele-arts.ie. And also we have a YouTube account, so Telecommunity Arts, so the film is up there too. They'll find out lots of information about us as an organisation and about all of the different work that we do. And they can also make contact too. So we're always open to having conversations. The advocates are always open to having conversations. They want to make change for everybody, not just themselves, but for everybody. And they're sincere in that, you know. And that message is just be the human being that's standing in front of you. That's it. We're all just human beings and we all really want the same thing. And it's love and acceptance and safety. And, you know, it's quite a simple message.
0: That's brilliant. And again, it's a fantastic piece. So definitely people should go and check it out. And also, you know, there's a lot left to this initiative and campaign as well. And obviously you've got a very exciting future. Fingers crossed again that everything goes your way with all your plans. So I just want to thank you so much for joining me on the show today, Sharon.
1: Thank you. Thank you, Carrie. You know, we rely on people like you to get the word out, you know, so thank you so much. You've no idea how much you're helping us. So thank you.
0: Oh, thank you. And of course, as I said, best of luck with the rest of the campaigning and, you know, the future touring of the film again and all those new places that you're targeting for the rest of the year. So best of luck. And of course, have a lovely weekend.
1: You too. Enjoy the weekend. Thank you so much, Kelly.
0: That was Sharon Devlin speaking about the transformative We Will Not Sit Down and Be Quiet initiative from Double Take Supported Art Studio in Tala Community Arts Centre. Find out more about this initiative on tala-arts.ie. But that's all we have for today's show. We are back at the same time next week at 7 a.m. right here on 103.2 Dublin City FM, where we may feature your community. 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And as always, if there's something happening in your community that you think I should cover on the show, you can get in touch with me at the email communitychats@dublincityfm.ie. So that's it from me. Have a lovely weekend, and I'll see you next time on Community Chat.

0: Hey, this is Cindy with Just Press Play. Stop endlessly scrolling for what to watch, and let me guide you on the best that's coming to your streaming services this month. Devil Wears Prada star Stanley Tucci is back with season 2 of his show, Tucci in Italy. The show follows Stanley Tucci as he takes a culinary journey through one of the world's best food destinations, Italy. You can catch this on May 12th on Disney+. This May 12th, we have a new original Marvel show called Punisher: The Last Kill, starring Jon Bernthal. The show follows Frank Castle from Daredevil as he searches for meaning beyond revenge. An unexpected force pulls him back into the fight. You can catch this on Disney+. In a surprise drop, the show, The Bear, has come out with a new episode called Gary. The episode follows Richie and Carmi's brother, also played by Jon Bernthal, as they travel to Gary, Indiana. This episode will be set before the events of the show and will tide fans over till the next season comes out. You can watch this right now on Disney+. I'm Sydney, and that was Just Press Play, your guide to the best of what's coming to your streaming services this month on 103.2 Dublin City FM.
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0: Hiya, I'm Meg, and this is Loving and Listening Live, your go-to guide to the hottest live concerts in Dublin. This month is full of big names and big gigs. You definitely won't be getting bored. I'll tell you that much. You heard it right. Zayn is coming to Ireland for the first time ever since One Direction. Stop. I think I'm going to cry. This being his largest solo tour date ever, we can only expect the best. Zayn is going to be in the Three Arena on the 14th of May. Next up, we have indie pop group The Neighbourhood on their world tour. From Sweater Weather to Daddy Issues, it is hit after hit. So don't miss it. Tell your neighbour. They're playing in the Three Arena on the 17th of May. If there's grungy guitar grooves and incredible raw vocals, it's Sir Chloe. With influence from Georgian chants and funeral dirges, the gig in the Academy is going to be nothing short of personal. Who knows if you get a chance to be this close again? Playing on the 18th of May. Followed by Doja Cat on her first ever world tour. From outfits and energy to vocals, it's gonna be chaotic in the best way. In the Doja way. Playing in the Three Arena, May 19th. With Zayn's first solo gig in Ireland and The Neighbourhood's and Doja's first world tour, it's gonna be a good direction. I'm Meg, and that was Loving and Listening Live.
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those who can hear me, I say, do not despair. The misery that is now upon us is but the passing of greed, the bitterness of men who fear the way of human progress. The hate of men will pass, and dictators die, and the power they took from the people will return to the people. And so long as men die, liberty will never perish. Don't give yourselves to these unnatural men with machine minds and machine hearts. You are not machines, you are not cattle, you are men. You, the people, have the power to make this life free and beautiful, to make this life a wonderful adventure.

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3: A very good morning to you. Welcome back. It is Monday, the 11th of May. Hope you've had an amazing weekend and you're raring to go. We're with you till 10 as always. You can keep in touch on that number 087-179-1032. Keep us updated if you've got any travel times or you spot something out there or you just want to say hello or tell me about something fabulous you did over the weekend. I'd love to hear from you. It's going to be a cloudy morning, mostly dry, a little bit of patchy light rain maybe. It'll brighten up through the day with better sunny spells developing. Highest temperatures of 12 to 16 degrees in light to moderate north to northwest breezes. Straight in this morning, it's a goodie, Rudimental, Jezglyn McLemore. These days.
4: I know you moved on to someone new. Hope life is beautiful. 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

changed. And I traveled around the world, think where you living at now. 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And every once in a while, I start texting, write a paragraph, but then I delete the message. Think about you like a pastime, I could cry you a river, get you back.

0: These days.
1: 7:04 on a Monday morning, and looking at the roads right now, the N7 looking a little busy from Newlands Cross. You have got a slight delay on the N3 from Mulhuddit as well. On the M50 southbound, there's a patch of traffic at Junction 7 Lucan, a bit of a queue coming on there, quite heavy actually. Further ahead, you're slowing down slightly, Junction 9 Redcow to Junction 10 Ballymount. Northbound is fabulous. On the north side of the city, you've got slight delays through Fairview, Ballybock Road looking very congested. On the Swords Road, probably only 5 or 6 minutes from Whitehall Church to clear Griffith Avenue. Kind of busy but moving. And a slight delay on Drumconda Road and a little bit busy down Dorset Street to North Circular Road. Phibsa Road is great. Cabra Road is very busy at St. Peter's Church already. And the Navan Road is queuing from the Railway Bridge. You're in that for about 10 minutes, I'd say. Coming down to the Keys, Church Street's a little busy from North King Street. And across to the south side, we've got delays at Island Bridge. Heavy on the right turn to Kilmainham. Terenure Road East is looking very busy. Dundrum Road, that's all queuing as well. Coming down Stillorgan Road, just a slight delay from Mount Marion Avenue past UCD. And on the canal, you can expect 2 or 3 light changes at Canal Road. Same story on Grand Parade. And the south side of the city centre, Charlotte Way to Hatch Street, a little bit busy. Clanbrassil Street as well, slowing you down slightly. That does continue onto Patrick Street. And got this in, a reduced capacity. Apparently, the Maynooth commuter route, Maynooth to Connolly, also Connolly back to Maynooth and Maynooth Pierce as well, due to mechanical faults. So do be aware of that. And let your tribe know if anybody is planning to get on those. All right. Very good morning and a warm welcome to Stephen. Hello.
2: Hello. Good morning.
1: What a beautiful weekend.
2: Yeah. It was
1: oh my gosh.
2: Wasn't it?
1: It was unreal. I went to Malahide Castle on Saturday. It's an event that they have called The Hunt.
2: Oh,
1: and
2: nice.
1: You go there and you have dinner in the castle.
2: Amazing.
1: And they've got dogs, the Irish wolfhounds. They're so cute.
2: Oh my gosh,
1: they're so cute.
2: They're so nice.
1: They're so friendly as well. And the guy's like, do not pet them. It's Wayne and the Irish wolfhounds. He does the walks at Stevens Green as well.
2: Oh, nice.
1: So you can hire him even for events and stuff. But they're just so cute. And you want to pet them, but he's like, do not pet them, because if you pet them, they're going to literally not pose for the photo. Like, they'll be so excited that they'll just be like running around licking you and just loving you. So, but it was the most beautiful day. The sky looked, it was unbelievable. It was so blue.
2: Yeah.
1: And the most delicious dinner. It's such a fun thing to do. Like, whether you're a tourist or if you just live here, you know, a little tour of the castle. They've got a little show as well.
2: Yeah.
1: There's 3 actors that come on. There's a girl who plays the maid, and then they've got the butler, and then they've got Lady Talbot of the manor of the castle, you know.
2: You feel like you're in Downton Abbey or
1: completely. But it was so cool, and the food was out of this world as well. So it was amazing. But I definitely, the weather, I just couldn't believe it.
2: Yeah.
1: I kept on and on. I was like, look at the sky. Look at the sky.
2: It feels like it's turned now. We're in the the good weather season.
1: Bring it on, baby. And did you have a good one?
2: Yes.
1: Nice
2: just
1: and chilled relaxed.
2: Out, got out, enjoyed the weather.
1: Yeah, I was in the city a bit as well. Friday, I was kind of having a wander. And then yesterday, I came in as well just to have a little look-see and have such good vibes, man.
2: Nice. Brilliant.
1: Walked
2: Everyone's
1: down Grafton Street, checked out the buskers, saw Ellie Sherlock doing her thing.
2: Oh, wow.
1: And
2: nice.
1: Another couple of really young people as well. Young kids.
2: Yeah.
1: There was a little girl, it's kind of singing and playing the harp, but like young, probably like younger than 10.
2: Really good.
1: Really good. Yeah.
2: There you go.
1: It was mad. But anyway, I hope you guys had a great weekend as well. You've got us now. We'll keep you company for the next few hours and help you out wherever you're going. More tunes on the way. It's No Doubt.

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1: Mm-hmm.

only Monday morning, 7:16 right now, and coming down the N7, looking a little busy from Newlands Cross. We've got this in. There's debris on the M4 westbound between Junction 6 Southbridge and Junction 7 Maynooth. Do be careful if you're heading out that way. Inbound on the N3, a little bit busy from Mulhuddit. And the M50 southbound, you will slow down just a little bit at Junction 7 Lucan. It is very heavy coming on there. Slight delays ahead from Junction 9 Redcar to Junction 10. Northbound is looking fabulous. On the north side of the city, just a slight delay through Fairview. Ballybock Road looking very busy indeed. On the Swords Road, that's busy but moving 5 or 6 minutes from Whitehall Church to clear Griffith Avenue, and a bit busy on Drumcondra Road, Dorset Street as well, down to North Circular Road. Cabra Road looking very congested at St. Peter's Church, and there is a queue on the Navan Road from the Railway Bridge. You could be in that for about 9 or 10 minutes. Down to the Keys Church Street, looking a little busy from North King Street. And across to the south side, there's delays at Island Bridge. It's also very heavy on the right turn to Kilmainham. Terranure Road East, all queuing there. That's a bit strange, isn't it? Dundrum Road is very congested as well. Stillorgan Road slowing you down slightly from Marion Avenue past UCD. The Rock Road's looking amazing at the moment. On the canal, you've got a 2 or 3 light wait on Canal Road and again on Grand Parade. And then on the south side of the city centre, not too bad, just a couple of bits. Charlotte Way to Hatch Street slowing you down slightly. Also just a tad slow on Clanbrassil Street that continues onto Patrick Street. Jane got in touch. Jane on the N7. Everything has come to a halt at Junction 7. Ew. Just volume as far as I can see, but a lot of it. And she's going to be back in touch with a Journey Time, our N7 correspondent. Thank you very much, Jane. Well, we look forward to hearing from her. You can do the same, 087 179 1032.

You are a radio star, indeedy. The Buggles have video killed the radio star. It's 7:24 in the morning on a Monday. And we have got debris currently, M4 westbound between Junction 6, Selbridge, and Junction 7, Maynooth. And that is the only incident to speak of. On the N7, so Jane's back in touch. She said, at the end of that bit of I'm Every Woman, where they're all singing, she could just about summon the strength to kick a door in of a Monday morning. I am telling you, literally. Key changes and all, absolutely brilliant. Jane also told us there were delays there coming inbound on the N7, Junction 7, slightly slow from Newlands Cross. On the N3, a bit busy from Mulhaddit. The M50 southbound, you're slowing down from Junction 7, Lucan to Colcut, very heavy on there as well. And you will slow down ahead at Junction 9, Redcow, continuing to Junction 11, Tala. Then northbound, you've got a patch of traffic now at Junction 7. On the north side of the city, a bit busy through Fairview, looking very congested on Ballybock Road. On the Swords Road, probably only about 5 or 6 minutes from Whitehall Church to get you past Griffith Avenue. Slight delays ahead on Drumcondra Road and down Dorset Street to North Circular Road. Cabra Road, very congested at St. Peter's Church. There are delays on the Navan Road from the Railway Bridge, about 10 minutes, I'd say. And then Church Street down to the Quays, looking a little busy, kind of busy but moving. Across to the south side, there are delays at Island Bridge. You've got a 3 or 4 light wait on the right turn to Kilmainham. Still looking quite slow at Terenure Road East. Dundrum Road is congested. And if you're coming down Stillorgan Road, there are slight delays from Mount Marion Avenue past UCD, heavy on the right turn to Anglesey Road. On the canal, 2 or 3 light changes there for you on Canal Road and Grand Parade. And then on the south side of the city centre, just a little busy on Charlotte Way to Hatch Street. Clanbrassil Street's a bit slow as well, onto Patrick Street. I got a message from Jim Jim as well. Jim Jim is on the road and will update us soon. Amazing. You can too, 087-179-1032. If you know anybody celebrating anything, let me know. I'll give them a shout out after this.

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5: 7:32 on a Monday morning. A cloudy start, mostly dry with some patchy light rain. It will brighten up through the day with better sunny spells developing. Highest temperatures are 12 to 16 degrees in light to moderate north to northwest breezes. On your roads right now, the N7 looking quite busy at Junction 7. Slight delays ahead at from Newlands Cross. And then we have got some debris outbound westbound on the M4 between Junction 6 Albridge and Junction 7 Maynooth. On the N3 there inbound, it's a little busy from Mulhaddit. And the M50 southbound, you're slightly slow from Junction 5 Finglas to Junction 6 Blanchardstown. A bit busy Junction 7 Lucan to Colcut. There's a queue on there as well. And again, slowing you down just a bit from Junction 9 Redcow to Junction 11 Tala. Northbound, just one little patch of traffic at Junction 7 Lucan. On the north side, a little busy through Fairview. Ballybock Road looking very busy indeed. The Swords Road, probably only about 5 or 6 minutes from Whitehall Church.

0: I turn to Anglesey Road currently, and the Rock Road has got a patch of traffic now. You know where it is, the usual place, Booterstown Avenue. And then on the canal, two or three light changes on Parnell Road, Canal Road, and also on Grand Parade. Then Charlotte Way to Hatch Street looking a little slow. Clanbrassil Street will slow you down slightly, approaching Patrick Street. That does continue on to Patrick Street. Just to let you know as well, there's reduced capacity on the Maynooth commuter route. Maynooth to Connolly, Connolly to Maynooth as well, and Maynooth Pierce. So do take note of that. Okay, so it is the 11th of May. Today, on this day back in 1956, Elvis Presley's first entry on the UK charts with Heartbreak Hotel. Great song. Great voice. Great guy. 1969 comedy troupe Monty Python formed, made up of Graham Chapman, John Cleese, Terry Gilliam, Eric Idle, Terry Jones, and Michael Palin. Geniuses.
1: I've never actually seen any of them.
0: Stephen.
1: I know how iconic they are.
0: You have to.
1: I know. Yeah.
0: It's right up your alley as well.
1: Yeah, I think so. Yeah.
0: I think you should go and have a little education.
1: Yeah.
0: Like, start with Monty Python's Flying Circus. Okay. Sketches, little skits. Very funny. And then you can just kind of segue into the films. Meaning of Life, Life of Brian and such.
1: Yeah.
0: Search for the Holy Grail.
1: Yes,
0: get in.
1: The Holy Grail.
0: Yes.
1: Heard, yeah.
0: All right. Also on this day, 1981, the musical Cats opened in the West End, running for 8,949 performances. Now, I don't know if a lot of people know this, but when you do Cats, when you perform in Cats, the creative team, well, this is what happened in South Africa. I didn't do it. I didn't crack the nod to be in Cats. It's a very physically demanding show, and the psychology of becoming a cat. So what they do is people come into rehearsals, you have to be a cat. You have to act like a cat from the second that you walk in the rehearsal room door until you leave, you're a cat. It's so
1: strange.
0: Bizarre, but it's true. And that's how they embody
1: the
0: characters of the cats. So yeah, in 1981 on this day, it was a very sad day. Bob Marley passed away. What a legend. If it's your birthday today, you share it with Salvador Dali, who was born on this day in 1904. Football legend Andres Iniesta turns 42 years old today.
1: Legend.
0: And a very popular pint-sized superstar.
1: Pint-sized superstar.
0: She's pint-sized. She's little. She's little and gorgeous and lovely and blonde. Mm. She dated an Irish guy. You know who
1: Sabrina.
0: I'm talking about. Sabrina. It's her birthday today. She is 27 years old. So happy birthday, Sabrina. Happy birthday to you guys if you're celebrating as well. Or happy anniversary or whatever it may be. Enjoy.

Jim Jim got in touch. He said the delay from Junction 7 has moved on to Junction 6, but it all seems to be moving relatively well. Thank you so much, Jim Jim. Jane got back in touch as well. 31 minutes, ball to cow. Thought it was going to be a lot longer. I'll take it. Thank you so much, guys. All right, then on the N4, we had that debris westbound. That's been cleared. On the N3, a little busy from Mulhadded. On the N50 southbound carriage, where you've got slight delays, Junction 5 Finglas to Junction 6, a little busy as well. Junction 7 Lucan to Coldcut, there's a queue coming on there. And just a wee bit slow ahead, Junction 9 Redcow to Junction 11 Talla. Northbound, it's just a tad slow at Junction 7 Lucan. On the north side of the city, just slight delays through Fairview. Ballybock Road looking very busy. On the Swords Road, you're only about 5 or 6 minutes from Whitehall Church. To clear Griffith Avenue, there are slight delays as well. On Drumcondra Road, that spills over onto Dorset Street and North Circular Road. Phibsa Road, all busy but moving about 8 or 9 minutes to clear Doyle's Corner. Very congested still at St. Peter's Church on Cabra Road. You're 10 minutes in the queue on the Navan Road from the Railway Bridge and then to the Keys Church Street, just a tad slow from North King Street. Queen Street is very busy indeed. On the south side, looking very heavy at Island Bridge. The usual congestion on the right turn to Kilmainham as well. Dundrum Road is looking quite slow. You've got delays on Leopardstown Road as well now. And if you're coming down the N11, looking heavy now from Newtown Park Avenue until Mount Marion Avenue, easing off but not completely. Slight delays continue to UCD. There's 3 or 4 light changes on the right turn to Anglesey Road as well. On the Rock Road, it's looking very busy at Booterstown Avenue. And the canal, not too shabby there. You've got 2 or 3 light changes on Parnell Road, Canal Road and Grand Parade. And then on the south side of the city centre, just a wee bit slow, Charlotte Way to Hatch Street. Clanbrassil Street will slow you down slightly. That continues on Patrick Street.

Love Line was playing on a Monday morning. Nice stuff, Samantha Mumba and Jazzy with Sunny Fedora and DOD. It is 7:51 right now. No incidents to report. We've got a delay on the N7. It is about 31 minutes from Ball to Cow. Looking quite heavy around junctions 7 and 6. The N4, nothing to report. Nobody's told us about anything, at least. On the N3, there are slight delays from Mulhuddit. And the M50 southbound, just a wee bit slow, junction 5 Finglas to junction 6. Again from junction 7 to Coldcut. Junction 7 Lucan to Coldcut, and it is also heavy coming on there, and also just a wee bit slower ahead at junction 9 Redcow to junction 12 Furhouse. Northbound, there's a slight delay at junction 7 Lucan. On the north side of the city, a little busy through Fairview. Ballybock Road looking very slow indeed. The Swords Road, 5 or 6 minutes for you there from Whitehall Church to clear Griffith Avenue. A little busy on Drumcondra Road, and that continues down Dorset Street to North Circular Road. Phibsa Road is busy but moving all the way along. You're probably looking at about 8 or 9 minutes. And Cabra Road looking very busy at St. Peter's Church. On the Navan Road, you're queuing for about 10 minutes, I'd say, from the Railway Bridge. Down to the Quays, Church Street's a little busy. Queen Street looking very congested. And then if you're coming along the Quays, Arran Quay will slow you down. That's about half full. On the south side, there are delays at Island Bridge. It's looking very congested on the right turn to Kilmainham. Dundrum Road is busy, busy. Leopardstown Road queuing approaching the Lewis Bridge. And if you're coming down the N11, it is looking very congested indeed. Newtown Park Avenue until Stillorgan Park Road. Slight delays after that as well, past UCD. And the right turn to Anglesey Road, the usual wait there. 3 or 4 light changes, I'd say. Coming down the Rock Road, there's a patch of traffic at Booterstown Avenue. On the canal, 2 or 3 light changes there as well. Parnell Road, same story at Canal Road and Grand Parade. And then we've got Charlotte Way to Hatch Street, slowing you down slightly. A little busy on Clanbrassil Street, that continues on Patrick Street. And that is that. More tunes on the way. When we come back, we're going to be having a look at the BAFTA winners. That all happened yesterday. Stay tuned.

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13: Into the second hour of the show on this Monday morning. It is cloudy, mostly dry with some patchy light rain. It will brighten up through the day with better sunny spells developing. Highest temperatures are 12 to 16 degrees in light to moderate north to northwest breezes. Jim Jim got in touch. You can knock a minute off Jane's time now. 30 minutes ball to Cal. Stoppy starty from junction 5 to 4 and then heavy to the flyover. Jim Jim back on the scene. Thank you. On the N4, no reports of any problems there. You've got delays on the N3. Not too bad though, just a bit slow from Mulhaddit. Coming down the M50, just a wee bit slow there. Junction 5, Finglas to Junction 6. Again at Junction 7, Lucan, you will slow down. That's till Coldcut. It's very heavy coming on there. There are delays going off at Junction 10, Ballymount. Also slow off at Junction 14. Northbound, it's looking very congested now from Junction 16, Cherrywood, past Junction 15, Carrick Mines. Slight delays ahead at Junction 10, Ballymount to Junction 7, Lucan. And very heavy coming on at Junction 9, Redcow. The north side of the city, a bit busy through Fairview. Ballybock Road looking very congested at the moment. The Swords Road is slowing you down at Whitehall Church. About 5 or 6 minutes to clear Griffith Avenue. Slight delays ahead on Drumcondra Road and down Dorset Street to North Circular Road. Phibsa Road is busy but moving. That's about 8 or 9 minutes to get you past Doyle's Corner. Cabra Road looking very slow at St. Peter's Church. On the Navan Road, the queue starts at the Railway Bridge. You're in that for about 10 minutes. And then to the Keys, Church Street's a little busy from North King Street. Queen Street is worse, that's very slow. Coming along the Keys, Arranquey will slow you down, that's half full. And across to the south side, there are delays at Island Bridge. Looking heavy on the right turn to Kilmainham, Ballymount Road is very congested at the moment. Queuing traffic on Dundrum Road, likewise Drummartin Link Road. Leopardstown Road looking very slow, approaching the Lewis Bridge. And if you're coming down the N11, it's heavy from Newtown Park Avenue to Mount Marion Avenue. Easing off there, slight delays do continue though to UCD. And there's a 3 or 4 light wait on the right turn to Anglesey Road. Coming down the Rock Road, you are slow at Booterstown Avenue and the canal looks like this. 2 or 3 light changes on Parnell Road, same story, Canal Road and Grand Parade. Charlotte Way to Hatch Street, just a wee bit slow, and Clanbrassil Street will slow you down a bit. That does continue with slight delays on Patrick Street as well. All right, so the BAFTAs happened last night. Incredible stuff. I must say, very interesting fashion as well. Two standouts for me were Claudia Winkleman. She wore like knickerbockers.
14: Oh.
13: Like pedal pushers, actually, that's what they are, not knickerbockers. Pedal pushers with white high heels and like a blazer. She looked great.
14: Yeah.
13: Very cool. Vogue Williams looked beautiful. She looked stunning.
14: She had it.
13: Yeah, she was there.
14: Fair play.
13: She got invited, you know, because she's famous and all. All right, so, but the people who cleaned up, and we were having a little discussion about this off air, because it seems like they've just been around a really long time now. It's a couple of years, but Adolescents.
14: Yes.
13: So they won Best Limited Drama Series, and leading actor Stephen Graham as well. Also winning was supporting actor Owen Cooper, he played the little boy, and supporting actress Christine Tramarco, she won as well. She was up against Amy Lou Wood, China McQueen, and a whole bunch of other incredible actors. So they really did clean up. Absolutely brilliant. Best actor in a comedy, Steve Coogan. How are you? It's Alan Partridge. Brilliant stuff. I saw a little bit of that. I need to jump back into that, but it looks really amazing. But I don't know. When did Adolescence come out? I feel like it was 2 years ago.
14: It was a while ago, but yeah. I was just checking there on my phone. This competition or this awards is the last. This is the end of the award season.
13: Oh, right, so yes.
14: This is the last one that
13: this
14: can
13: will like, be it. Yeah, yeah.
14: Mm. They can't win anymore. Surely.
13: They can't. Well, I mean, yeah. I suppose maybe they missed the boat last year.
14: Yeah.
13: Because it was like the end of the year before, I think, when it got released. So maybe they did miss the boat as far
14: strange
13: as like, voting
14: setup.
13: Went.
14: Yeah, yeah.
13: Yeah.
15: They gave the special award to the legend Mary Berry.
13: Yes.
15: She won like a special recognition. 91 years old.
13: She looked so cute.
15: Yes.
13: You've got to
15: what
13: actually go and look at her little red carpet look as well. She looked so amazing.
14: Nice.
13: She looked lovely indeedy. Well, there you go. That's it then. Award season. We say it's done and dusted, but then it just rolls around again before you know it. Bring on the awards. Bring on some more music. Helen, her double Irish play. Why not? The Cause and Westlife. Enjoy.

The Cause of the Best Only When I Sleep, 8:14 on a Monday morning. Welcome if you just tuned in. You would live drive. It's Monday. We got you, baby. Okay, I got a message from the All of the Cyclists. Morning, Helen and team. It's a busy start to the week. The Knockmaroon Hill approach to Chapel Izzard, taking about 7 minutes, while Anne Olivia Bridge from both directions is flowing clearly. Lovely. Thanks. Okay, on the N7, you got 30 minutes ball to cow. A bit busy around Junction 6. No word from the N4. We can see what we can see looks okay. On the N3, slight delays from Mulhaddit. The M50 southbound is a bit busy from Junction 5 Finglas to Junction 6. Slight delays from Junction 7 Lucan to Coldcut as well. There is a queue coming on there. It's very heavy off of Junction 10 Ballymount and again off of Junction 14. Northbound, it's looking very congested as well from Junction 16 Cherrywood up to Junction 15 Carrick Mines. Slight delays ahead, Junction 10 Ballymount to Junction 7 Lucan, and also looking very slow coming on at Junction 9 Red Cow. The north side, it's a little slow through Fairview. Ballybock Road is very congested. The Swords Road picked up. You could be 15 minutes now from the flyover to clear Griffith Avenue. A little busy on Drumcondra Road. That continues down Dorset Street to North Circular Road. Phibsa Road, that's all busy but moving along there. That's maybe about 8 or 9 minutes to get you past Doyle's Corner. Cabra Road, still very congested as well at St. Peter's Church. On the Navan Road, about 10 minutes for you in the queue there from the railway bridge. And then to the Keys, Church Street, just a tad slow from North King Street. Queen Street is queuing. And coming along the Keys, there's a little patch of traffic on Arranquay. On the south side, it's heavy at Island Bridge. It's very busy on the right turn to Kilmainham as well. All queuing traffic on Ballymount Road. Dundrum Road is congested. There are delays on Drummartin Link Road as well. And Leopardstown Road looking very slow indeed. Coming down the N11, it's a bit busy from Newtown Park Avenue until Mount Marion Avenue. Easing off, but not completely. Slight delays continue past UCD. You'll find then to go straight down through Donnybrook Village, slow to turn right to Anglesey Road with a 3 or 4 light wait. Coming down the Rock Road, there's a patch of traffic at Booterstown Avenue. On the canal, there's a 2 or 3 light wait. Parnell Road, Grove Road and Grand Parade. Coming up the other way, same story again at Rath Mines. Clanbrassil Street will slow you down slightly onto a slow-moving Patrick Street. And there are slight delays Charlotte Way to Hatch Street as well. Feel free to let me know how things are looking for you guys on this muggy Monday morning, 087 179 1032.

Blue Oyster Cult. Don't fear the Reaper. Purple Sharon said, what happened to the traffic this morning? Is there none? It's not looking too bad out there, to be fair. 30 minutes on the N7 from Junction, from Bald Cow, actually. The M4 looking good on the N3, just slight delays from Mulhaddit. It's got busy now on the right turn to Clonchock Road on the R139. Coming down the M50, bit busy around Junction 6, Blanchardstown. And again at Junction 7, Lucan to Coldcut, there's a queue on there. Also delays off at Junction 10, Ballymount, and again off at Junction 14. Northbound also looking quite busy at Junction 15, Carrick Mines. Slight delays from Junction 11, Talla, all the way to Junction 7, Lucan. Very slow on at Junction 9, Raycow as well. On the north side, still a bit busy through Fairview. Ballybock Road looking very congested. On the Swords Road, you're about 15 minutes from the flyover to clear Griffith Avenue. A little busy on Drumcondra Road and down Dorset Street to North Circular Road. Phipsa Road, slight delays from Harts to Doyle's Corner. Cabra Road is congested at St. Peter's Church. On the Navan Road, 10 minutes you've got in the queue from the Railway Bridge. And then to the Keys, Church Street still a bit busy from North King Street. Queen Street is very slow indeed. Now, coming along the Keys, it's not too bad actually. Arran Key will slow you down slightly. On the south side, it's very slow at Island Bridge. There's congestion on the right turn to Kilmainham. Ballymount Road, all queue in traffic there. Likewise on Dundrum Road. Drummartin Link Road looking very slow at the moment. Leopardstown Road's going to slow you down as well. And if you're coming down the N11, it's heavy from Newtown Park Avenue until Mount Marion Avenue. Slight delays from there as well to UCD. The right turn to Anglesey Road, you're in for about 3 or 4 light changes. And if you're heading down the Rock Road, there's a patch of traffic at Booterstown Avenue. On the canal, it's 2 or 3 light wait on Parnell Road, Grove Road and Grand Parade. Coming up the other way, a bit busier Rath Mines as well. And then we've got Charlotte Way to Hatch Street looking a little slow, as is Clanbrassil Street, onto a slightly slow Patrick Street. Wes and Simon got in touch. Hello, Wes and Simon. Morning, Helen. Lucan Village, busy enough this morning. N4, slow, Junction 3, 2-2. Lovely. Well, not lovely, because it's slow, but thank you for sending the message. Keep them coming, 0871791032. Here's Bruno Mars' new one. I just might.

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5: 8:32 on a Monday morning. Hope you're having a fabulous one so far. Bit of a cloudy one, eh? Mostly dry, some patchy light rain, brightening up through the day with better sunny spells developing. Highest temperatures of 12 to 16 degrees in light to moderate north to northwest breezes. All right, we've got some reports coming in of a collision on the N11 northbound at Junction 6 Fassero. So let me know what's going on there. We've just got a few reports of that. Apart from that, on the N7, you've got 30 minutes ball to cow. The N4 is busy from Junction 3, and the N3 is going to slow you down just a little bit from Mulheaded. Still slow on the right turn to Clonchalk Road on the R139, and coming down the M50, a patch of traffic at Junction 6, busy but moving. Same story, Junction 7, Lucan to Colcart, very heavy on there though. There's a queue off at Junction 10, Ballymount. There's also a queue off at Junction 14. Northbound, it's coming to a standstill at Junction 15, Carrick Mines. Slight delays from Junction 11, Tallaght to Junction 7, and looking quite busy coming on at Junction 9, Red Cow as well. On the north side, just a wee bit slow through Fairview. Ballybrook Road is very congested. On the Swords Road, you're about 15 minutes from the flyover to get you past Griffith Avenue. A little busy on Drumcondra Road, and there are slight delays down Dorset Street to North Circular Road. It's all busy but moving on Phipps Road, about 8 or 9 minutes from Harts to Doyle's Corner. Cabra Road still looking very congested at St Peter's Church. On the Navan Road, it's queuing from the railway bridge. You're in that for about 10 minutes. And then to the Keys, we've got a little bit of a slowdown on Church Street from North King Street. Queen Street is busy. On the south side, there's delays at Island Bridge. It's also heavy on the right turn to Kilmainham. Ballymount Road still looking very slow. Drummartin Link Road's going to slow you down. It's very congested on Dundrum Road still. Leopardstown Road as well, that's all queuing approaching the Lewis Bridge. And if you're coming down the N11, there are slight delays. Well, no, actually, it's heavy to start with. Newtown Park Avenue until Mount Marion Avenue. It does ease off a little bit there past UCD. The only other problem along that route is the right turn to Anglesey Road. It's congested, as always. Coming down the Rock Road, there's a patch of traffic at Booterstown Avenue. And the canal is a little bit.

0: You took the words right out of my mouth, Cian. Like,
1: it's a hipster thing.
0: Do you think it is?
1: Yeah.
0: It's also like a convenience thing. Like, it's a bit annoying when they're flat.
2: Yep. Mm.
0: And also falling out and like bouncing into the road, down a drain, whatever. But they've said they're making an unexpected comeback 5 years after most tech brands quietly killed them off. once seen as a relic of the pre-Bluetooth era, wired headphones are suddenly selling out again as consumers push back against wireless tech frustrations. Mm. It's called the Bluetooth backlash. users citing pairing issues, lag, battery failures, and recharging the damn things. So it's they've also said there's a bunch of celebrities who've leaned into it, and I think that's also kind of made it popular. So Zendaya, Bella Hadid, Addison Rae, they've all been spotted using wired earbuds again. Yeah, it's nuts, isn't it?
1: Actually, I'm kind of here for it because you just explained the things like charging it, constantly having it to pair it to your device. That's a nuisance.
0: It is a nuisance.
1: It is a bit of a nuisance, actually.
0: I actually used to like make phone calls in the kitchen when I was cooking, and I had the iPhone plug-in ones.
1: Yeah.
0: And it was just handy because I could put it in my back pocket. They were on. It was great.
1: Yeah.
0: And it just felt easy. Do you know?
1: Maybe there's something to it. Yeah.
0: Maybe there is. I got rid of all of mine now. So I'm thinking, damn it.
2: I need to get some the earbuds rather than the headphones, because I have a weird feeling I'm getting a dent in my head.
0: You are. Well, I've got a nice little ball patch from my headphones.
2: Something like that,
1: is that a thing, is it?
0: Of course. Wow. I mean, we wear headphones every day for hours, and they're on and off, on and off.
1: Uh-oh.
0: Yeah.
2: Yeah.
0: Don't tell anyone about my ball patch.
2: When I was playing football back in the day, some guy showed up to training after just playing PlayStation all day, and he had a buzz cut haircut.
0: And he had a dent.
2: And you could literally see the dent in his head.

Yes, baby. 8:47 on a Monday morning. Hope you guys are fabulous out there. We've got a collision on the N11 northbound between Junction 6 and Junction 5. The right lane is blocked. All right, apart from that, on the N7, you've got 30 minutes Bald to Cow. You've got some delay on the M4 from Junction 3 and a little busy on the N3 from Mulhaddit. There's also delays now queuing traffic on the Airport Link Road. Still slow on that right turn to Clonshock Road on the R139. Coming down the M50, just slight delays around Junction 6. Bit busy from Junction 7, Luke and Decole Cut with a queue coming on. There are delays at Junction 10 and again off at Junction 14. Northbound, it is heavy at Junction 15, Carrick Mines. Clears off then, but you slow down slightly at Junction 11, Talla. Busy but moving up to Junction 7. Very slow on at Junction 9 as well. On the north side, it's a little busy through Fairview. Delays remain on Ballybock Road. You've got the Swords Road about 15 minutes from the flyover to clear Griffith Avenue. Drumcondra Road's a little slow, and Dorset Street down to North Circular Road. Fibs Road, busy but moving as well, about 8 or 9 minutes from Harts to Doyles. Cabra Road will slow you down at St. Peter's Church. On the Navan Road, that's queuing from the Railway Bridge about 10 minutes, and then down to the Keys Church Street just a tad slow. Queen Street looking very congested. On the south side, it's heavy at Island Bridge. Ballymount Road's going to slow you down as well. Drummartin Link Road looking very congested, as is Dundrum Road. Leopardstown Road, that's all queuing approaching the Lewis Bridge. And if you're coming down the N11, it's heavy now, pretty much all the way along from Newtown Park Avenue down to past the bus garage, probably through Donnybrook Village. We don't have eyes there, but I would imagine. Also slow on the right turn to Anglesey Road. On the Rock Road, it is looking very slow at Booterstown Avenue. And the canal looks like this, 2 or 3 late changes, Parnell Road and Grove Road and Grand Parade coming up the other way, a bit busier Rath Mines. Clanbrassil Street's going to slow you down just a little bit, as is Patrick Street, and Charlotte Way to Hatch Street looking a little slow as well. I've got a message in from Anthony. Hello, Anthony. 32 minutes to get from Fir House to the M1 M50 roundabout. That's M50 northbound. Lovely jubbly. So just that one incident currently. It is a collision on the N11 northbound between Junction 6 and Junction 5. The right lane is blocked. More music on the way for ya. Two goodies, Paul McCartney and Wings and Stevie Nicks. I'd love to hear from you if you've got any updates or anything at all. Send them on in. 087 179 1032.

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1: 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Actor Michael Sheen, Ross Kemp and James Blunt are among the stars confirmed for the upcoming series of Celebrity Traitors. Miranda Hart and Little Mix star Leanne Pinnock are also heading to the Scottish Castle to try win £100,000 for charity. The game follows contestants known as Faithfuls as they try to find out who the traitor is amongst them. There could be new Rolling Stones music on the way. The iconic rock band have shared a short video on their Instagram account featuring their tongue and lips logo and an unnamed song in the background. They've captioned the post with a CD emoji, prompting fans to think they'll be releasing a new record very soon. And Netflix is releasing a movie in cinemas for the first time. Greta Gerwig's Narnia, The Magician's Nephew, will be on the big screen for 7 weeks before it lands on the streaming service next April. The company says it's made the decision based on Narnia's broad appeal. That's your latest showbiz update on 103.2 Dublin City FM.
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7: Into the last hour of the show on this Monday morning here on Live Drive. And we are still dealing with one incident, a collision on the N11 northbound between Junction 6 and Junction 5. The right lane's blocked, services are on the scene. The delays are back to Delgany. Okay, that's what's going on there. On the N7, you got 30 minutes ball to cow, the last we heard. The N4 delays from Junction 3, and it's still looking quite busy on the Airport Link Road. On the R139, it's queuing on the right turn to Clonshook Road, quite heavy. Coming down the M50, not too bad. A slight delay, Junction 7, Lucan to Colcut. Very slow on there as well. It's also queuing off at Junction 10, Ballymount, and again off at Junction 14. Northbound, just slight delays from Junction 11, Tallaght, to Junction 7, Lucan. It's looking very heavy, coming on at Junction 9, Redcar. On the north side of the city, it's slow through Fairview. It's also a little busy at Edges Corner. The right turn's affected as well. It's all queuing on Richmond Road now. That continues on Ballybock Road. The Swords Road, you're about 15 minutes from the flyover to clear Griffith Avenue. Very busy on Collins Avenue all the way along, pretty much. And a slight delay down from Condor Road that continues on Dorset Street to North Circular Road. Phippsborough Road. It's all just busy, but moving from Hearts to Doyle's Corner, you're in for about 8 or 9 minutes. Very congested at St. Peter's Church on Cabra Road. And the Navan Road is busy from the railway bridge. You're in that for about 10 minutes. To the Quays and Church Street, looking a little busy. Queen Street is congested. Coming along the Quays, it's just a little slow on Arran Quay. Across to the south side, it's very busy at Island Bridge. Still 3 or 4 light changes on that right turn to Kilmainham. Ballymount Road's going to slow you down. There's delays on Dundrum Road as well. Drummartin Link Road looking very congested still. And Leopardstown Road is queuing approaching the Lewis Bridge. It's all very busy as well down the N11 all the way from Newtown Park Avenue past the bus garage. Very slow on the right turn to Anglesey Road as well. If you're heading down to Ballsbridge, there are slight delays from Temple Hill past the Blackrock Bypass. It's very heavy at Booterstown Avenue, fine after that. On the canal, it's also picked up. Parnell Road and Grove Road are more than half full. Grand Parade, you're 2 or 3 light changes. Up the other way, same story at Rathmines. And then on the south side of the city centre, Harrington Street is busy and full. Slight delays for you, Charlotte Way to Hatch Street. A little busy on Clanbrassil Street, and that continues slight delays on Patrick Street too. It's so funny because Stephen had just mentioned off air a little while ago that he was considering buying some Crocs for his holidays.
8: Oh yeah.
7: Bring it on, baby. I don't know if you've seen, but there's a new trend on TikTok. And what people do are they are freezing their Crocs into blocks of ice. And then using them to slide down a hill.
8: Oh, my God.
7: So I don't know. It must be enough water to kind of, you know, cover the bottom of the shoe, not the entire shoe, because you've still got to get your foot into it. So the viral trend has been termed ice shoe skiing. You freeze your shoes inside containers of water and then, you strap them on. That's so weird. That is insane.
9: I think there's a social media video here.
7: Yeah,
9: Stephen doing some
8: of me doing
9: some Crocs downhill.
8: Yeah,
9: I see it.
8: Holidays.
7: I'm all for a cardboard box and a grassy slope.
8: Yeah.
7: There's nothing better.
8: Yeah.
7: Nothing better until that box rips and then you rip your clothes, you're covered in grass stains and it all goes pear-shaped.
8: It's a bit of crack.
9: Rolling down the hill is good crack as well.
8: Rolling,
9: so kind of sideways.
8: Rolling.
9: Proper dizzy. That old school dizzy by the end of that.
8: Bring back tumbling.
9: Yeah.
7: Yeah. Do you roll with your arms up straight or do you roll with your arms around down by your sides? That's the question.
8: Straight, up ahead. Yeah.
7: Up straight. Because then you go, because then you can kind of direct which way you go. Otherwise, you just kind of go off.
8: Yeah.
7: Yeah.
8: Simpler time. We weren't freezing our Crocs.

Fran Adams. 9:13 Monday morning. We're dealing with one incident currently. There is a collision on the N11 northbound between Junction 6 and Junction 5. The right lane is blocked. Services are on the scene. It is causing delays back to Dalgany. On the N7, slight delays from Newlands Cross. A bit busy on the M4, Junction 2, Liffey Valley as well. There's still a bit of a queue on the Airport Link Road. And the R139 is busy on the right turn to Clonchalk Road. The M50 southbound, not too bad there. You've got slight delays from Junction 7, Lucan to Coldcut. Heavy coming on at Junction 7. There are delays off at Junction 10. Northbound, just a wee bit slow from Junction 11, Talla, to Junction 7, Lucan. A queue coming on at Junction 9 as well. On the north side of the city, still those delays through Fairview. A little busy at Edges Corner. The right turn is also slow. And Richmond Road and Ballybock Road are bumper to bumper. The Swords Road, you're in for about 15 minutes from the flyover to clear Griffith Avenue. A bit busy on Drumcondra Road and down Dorset Street to North Circular Road. Collins Avenue is very slow as well. Phipps Road, that's all busy but moving about 8 or 9 minutes from Hearts to Doors Corner. Cab Road is slowing you down. It's heavy at St Peter's Church. On the Navan Road, there's queuing traffic from the railway bridge. You're in that for about 10 minutes. And down to the Keys, you've got a little bit of a slowdown on Church Street from North King Street. Queen Street is busy. On the Keys, Arran Quay is going to slow you down. It's half full, not too bad though. Across to the south side, there are delays at Island Bridge. It's also slow on the right turn to Kilmainham currently. Ballymount Road is congested. There are delays on Dundrum Road as well. All queuing down Drummartin Link Road. Leopardstown Road looking very busy approaching the Lewis Bridge. And the N11 is very, very slow. So it's all congested from Newtown Park Avenue all the way down past the bus garage. The right turn to Anglesey Road is busy as well. If you're heading down to Ballsbridge from Temple Hill, there's slight delays from Temple Hill down the Blackrock Bypass. And Buddhistown Avenue there, it's very slow indeed. On the Canal, Parnell Road and Grove Road are more than half full. You've got a couple of light changes at Grand Parade. Coming up the other way, same story again at Rathmines. Harrington Street's busy and full. Slight delays for you Charlotte Way to Hatch Street. And still a bit busy on Clanbrassil Street. And that continues on to Patrick Street.

Bon Jovi at his best. It's My Life. Just jumping in to let you know about a breakdown. It is on Still Organ Road, heading outbound at the junction of Nutley Lane. The right lane is blocked. It is causing some delays. Very busy inbound as well on the Still Organ Road from Newtown Park Avenue all the way along. So I'll keep you updated on that. Also, we are dealing with that collision on the N11 northbound between Junction 6 and Junction 5. The right lane is blocked. Services are there. Those delays are back to Dalgany. You can let me know. Feel free to let me know. In fact, if you guys spot anything out there, if you've got any travel times or updates, send them on in 087 179 1032.

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6: It is 9:29 in the morning on a Monday. I hope you guys are having a goodie so far. Bit of a cloudy one, mostly dry with some patchy light rain. It'll brighten up through the day with better sunny spells developing. Highest temperatures are 12 to 16 degrees in light to moderate north to northwest breezes. All right, so some good news. The breakdown on the Stillorgan Road outbound has been cleared. That's great. We are still dealing with that collision on the N11 northbound between Junction 6 and Junction 5. The right lane's blocked. Services are on the scene. It is causing delays. That's back to Dalgety at the moment. On the N7, just a wee bit slow at the moment from Newlands Cross. Airport Link Road, very congested still. And the Aura 139, there are some delays on the right turn to Clonshock Road. Coming down the M50 southbound, it is looking fabulous, unless you're going off at Junction 10 Ballymount. That is heavy. Northbound, just slight delays from Clover Hill to Junction 7. And then the north side of the city, a little busy through Fairview, the right turn at Edges Corner. At Edges Corner, also kind of busy but moving. Richmond Road and Ballybuck Road, all bumper to bumper. And the Swords Road is eased off a bit, about 7 or 8 minutes from Whitehall Church to clear Griffith Avenue. Slight delays down Drumconda Road onto Dorset Street at North Circular Road. Collins Avenue is still very busy. Phipps Road, about 13 minutes from Hearts to Doors Corner now. And then Avon Road, you're in the queue there for about 10. That all starts at the Railway Bridge. Down to the Keys, it's all cleared off and looking good. The Keys now, so Arran Keys half full, everything else is fine. On the south side, still looking very busy at Island Bridge. There's congestion at Concolbert, and those delays remain on the right turn to Kilmainham. Ballymount Road's very congested. We still see delays on Dundrum Road and Drummartin Link Road. Leopardstown Road's queuing as well. And if you're heading down Stillorgan Road, looking much better, actually. Slight delays from Mount Marion Avenue past UCD, and that is it. Heading down to Ballsbridge, you've got slight delays from Temple Hill past the Blackrock Bypass. Still very heavy at Buddhistown Avenue. And on the canal, Parnell Road and Grove Road, more than half full. Grand Parade, 2 or 3 light changes. Same story if you're coming up the other way at Rathmines. Harrington Street is busy and full. There are slight delays Charlotte Way to Hatch Street. Clanbrassil Street will slow you down slightly onto a slightly slow Patrick Street. And that is it. So I know that everyone's very excited, and I'm very excited. And I know Kian is super excited for the World Cup.
7: Yes.
8: Oh, yeah.
6: So they've announced some of the global music names who are set to perform. They've got 3 star-studded ceremonies that are going to open. So they've got, in the host countries, Mexico, Canada, and the United States are each staged. Staging their own opening celebration, if you know what I mean. So that's what's happening. They've got now, it's been announced, Blackpink star Lisa, Michael Bublé, Alanis Morissette and Katy Perry are going to be performing. Also on the list, there's a whole bunch of other people. They've got Tyler, Los Angeles, Azules, Lila Downs. The list goes on and on. Alanis Morissette, what a ledge. Also, yeah, Michael Bublé, Alessia Cara. Mm. That's cool. Jesse Reyes and Eliana are also involved. So those are going to be great. Can't wait for that, actually.
7: Yeah, and it's nothing to kind of new, you know what I mean? If it was a halftime, it'd be new, but the the opening ceremonies have always been there.
8: Yeah.
7: So, why not? Bit of crack, some good singers in there. I don't know how Michael Bublé would get you up to play a football match, though.
8: Yeah.
6: I just haven't met you yet. Yeah. I don't know, yeah.
7: The first game of the World Cup is Mexico-South Africa.
6: South Africa, yeah,
7: which
6: in
7: is
6: Mexico.
7: The same of 2010. That's the exact same match.
6: Is it?
8: Really? Yeah.
6: Yes, you're right.
8: Trivia. A bit of trivia there.
6: So it's all starting 11th of June until the 19th of July. Are you going?
7: No.
6: I wish.

Her heart was still bereft and all, sick and tired of stepping on. Shine, my darling, never leave the light. I hate to see you skeptical, hugs that never helped at all, things that I've accepted in this life. Loss was unacceptable, wish we could have kept it all. I've learned in love and death we don't decide. So sing until it fills the halls, sing until the curtain falls. Jealous of the ocean till those

0: a thing. He turned 66 yesterday.
1: Bono.
0: Happy birthday, bro. Friend of the show. 9:42 on a Monday morning. We've got slight delays on the N7 from Newlands Cross. Coming down the M50 southbound carriageway, everything's looking good. You've got delays going off at Junction 10 Ballymount, though. We are still dealing with that incident on the N11 northbound between Junction 6 and Junction 5. The right lane's blocked. Services are there. It is causing some delays back to Dalgany. Coming up the M50 northbound, just a wee bit slow, Clover Hill to Junction 7. On the north side of the city, the Swords Road, just a bit busy at Whitehall Church. Collins Avenue is very slow still, all the way along past Whitehall. The left lane as well. Phibsworth Road, busy but moving. You're looking at about 8 or 9 minutes from Hearts to Doors Corner. Navan Road, slow from the railway bridge. You're in that for about 10 minutes. The Keys, Arran Key, half full across to the south side. Slight delays at Island Bridge. Ballymount Road still very congested. Dundrum Road's queuing as well. The N11 isn't too shabby at all. There are slight delays from Mount Marion Avenue past UCD. And the canal looks much, much better. So just a little patch of traffic at Grand Parade. Harrington Street's full. Still slight delays. Clanbrassil Street onto Patrick Street. And Charlotte Way to Hatch Street is going to slow you down just a little bit. Another couple of tunes. We'll have another look around the roads before we go. If you want to get in touch with me, do it now. 087 179 1032.

0: Originally released in 1988, re-released in 1990. I didn't know this because they released a new artwork. There you go. Massive at the time, massive now. Lovely little ditty. It is just coming up to 9:51 in the morning. I'm going to give you one last update on the roads now. We are still dealing with that collision on the N11 northbound between Junction 6 and Junction 5. The right lane's blocked. Services are there. It's still very busy, I'm afraid. Back to Dalgany. The N7 is a little busy at from Newlands Cross. And the other approach is looking good. On the M50 southbound, everything's flowing freely. Northbound, you have got slight delays from Clover Hill to Junction 7, Lucan. On the north side of the city, it's looking much better, to be fair. The Swords Road is very busy, though, at Whitehall Church. The left lane to Collins Avenue is going to slow you down as well. On Phibsa Road, there are slight delays as you approach Doyle's Corner. Not too bad, though. The Navan Road is eased off, so there's just a little bit of a queue down to the roundabout. The approaches to the Keys are looking great. On the Keys, it's just Arran Quay that's going to slow you down. It's about half full. And across to the south side, also looking much, much better. So Stillorgan Road is a little busy from Mount Marion Avenue past UCD. You've got the Rock Road all cleared off and looking fabulous. And the canal is looking really good indeed. So Grand Parade will slow you down slightly. That's just two or three light changes to get you through. And the south side of the city centre is just Harrington Street that's busy, and it is very busy. So all queuing there, and that is pretty much it. All right, so stay tuned right now. Stephen Daly is standing by with Good Morning Dublin. We've got our brand new social media segment in the show today, so tune in for that. Very interesting stuff. There's so much to learn in social media. Yep. Like, it's an ever-changing landscape. So Gabriella from Canopy Creative in and chatting about that, which is going to be amazing. But for now, time for us to say goodbye to you, and we will see you in the morning. Thank you to my team, Stephen and Kian.
1: Adios.
2: Thank you.
0: Adios, amigos. And you guys have an absolutely amazing Monday. I know it's Monday. That's a problem, but it's going to be fine. Have a goodie, and we will look forward to seeing you in the morning at 7 o'clock. It's a day. Bye-bye now.

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3: In your top stories on Monday, the 11th of May. A French passenger who was on a cruise ship hit by a hantavirus outbreak has tested positive for the virus and her condition is deteriorating. French Health Minister Stephanie Rist has said. The passenger was among five French people who were on the ship who have since returned to Paris. The four other passengers tested negative but will be retested, adding that so far French authorities have traced 22 contact cases. Ireland, Spain, France and the US have evacuated their citizens from the MV Hondius, which was anchored near Tenerife, the largest of the Canary Islands. The Health Service Executive has warned the National Ambulance Service will experience delays in responding to non-life-threatening calls due to industrial action by staff. Around 2,000 members of SIP2 and Unite are engaging in a work to rule today and a 24-hour strike tomorrow in a dispute over pay. The HSE said that during the industrial action, the capacity of the National Ambulance Service to respond will be significantly impacted. The HSE added that a contingency plan has been put in place to prioritize patient safety and minimize disruption. Netflix drama Adolescence was the big winner at this year's BAFTA Television Awards, taking home four prizes on a night when Irish nominees missed out. The series won Limited Drama Leading Actor for Stephen Graham, Supporting Actor for Owen Cooper, and Supporting Actress for Christine Tremarco. Irish nominees included Cork broadcaster Graham Norton's The Graham Norton Show, which had been shortlisted in the entertainment category, and Dublin actor Philippa Dunn, who was nominated for Actress in a Comedy for Amandaland. Mostly dry with some patchy light rain. It will brighten up through the day with better sunny spells developing. Highest temperatures of 12 to 15 degrees in light to moderate north to northwest breezes. For Dublin City FM News, I'm Helen Dubois.
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4: 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And coming up on to this morning's show, a new segment on Good Morning Dublin. 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This week, The Hook. You have 3 seconds to stop someone from scrolling. Are you using those 3 seconds? You can find out all about it on this morning's show. And we'll also be joined by Rory Gallagher, better known as Rory and the Island, talking to us all about his brand new album 9. From his early days with the Revs to building a new life performing in Lanzarote, we'll be talking music stories and everything in between in just a little bit on Good Morning Dublin. Of course, loads of great music to get you in the mood for a new week in the city. And of course, the latest on the big stories making the headlines, all to come over the next 2 hours on Good Morning Dublin. We kick off with a great throwback today from The Source, You Got The Love, featuring Candy Staten. 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

Stephen with the latest showbiz update on 103.2 Dublin City FM. Actor Michael Sheen, Ross Kemp and James Blunt are among the stars confirmed for the upcoming series of Celebrity Traitors. Miranda Hart and Little Mix star Leanne Pinnock are also heading to the Scottish Castle to try win £100,000 for charity. The game follows contestants known as Faithfuls as they try to find out who the traitor is amongst them. There could be new Rolling Stones music on the way. The iconic rock band have shared a short video on their Instagram account featuring their Tongue and Lips logo and an unnamed song in the background. They've captioned the post with a CD emoji, prompting fans to think they'll be releasing a new record very soon. And Netflix is releasing a movie in cinemas for the first time. Greta Gerwig's Narnia, the Magician's Nephew, will be on the big screen for 7 weeks before it lands on the streaming service next April. The company says it's made the decision based on Narnia's broad appeal. That's your latest showbiz update on 103.2 Dublin City FM.

0: Dublin City FM, playing more of the music you love. It's Good Morning Dublin for Monday morning, the 11th of May. Stephen Tady here. Hope your morning is going well. And 087-179-1032 at Dublin City FM on social media, where you can get in touch today. It's Good Morning Dublin, and it's time for us to put you to the test with Dublin City FM's head wrecker this morning. See if you can figure out the answer to this. 31% of people aged between 40 and 55 daydream about this every single day. Any ideas what we might be talking about? 31% of people aged between 40 and 55 daydream about this every single day. If you're in that age bracket, this might be you. And if so, you'll probably know the answer. Send it in to us. You can WhatsApp us. You can text us. You can also find us on social media. If you reckon you know the answer to this great conversation all about our head wrecker. See if you can figure out the answer to that this morning. We will tell you what it is in just a couple of minutes, and a great conversation to come in just a sec as well, as we are joined on this morning's show by Gabriella De Paola, talking about social media and some great advice you can bring into the social media sphere if indeed you're running maybe a small business across Dublin. We'll be talking about hooks in just a moment and some more great music to play too. Hang on for 99 Souls next.
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0: Dublin City FM, playing more of the music you love. It's Good Morning Dublin. Stephen Daly here for Monday with Alesso, Tove Lo and Heroes as we kick off another week in Dublin. Hopefully your morning is going well and hopefully the weekend was fantastic as well. And some great advice for you in a new segment on Good Morning Dublin. 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
1: We have got a brand new exciting segment coming to Good Morning Dublin, and we are going to be delving into the world of social media and everything online with the one and only Gabriella De Paola, who is the Managing Director of Canopy Creative. Welcome, it's so good to have you here.
2: Thank you, Helen.
1: There's so much going on out there, and I honestly think that this is going to be an incredible series to help people navigate social media. It's ever-changing, and it's very hard to keep up with, so we're very grateful to you for coming in and being our expert in this field. So today, we're going to be focusing on hooks, because it's very confusing, the whole concept of a hook. It's not everything, but it is almost everything. So what is that all about?
2: So a hook is usually the first 3 seconds of a video, mm-hmm. and that can be on Instagram or TikTok. So it's really what tells people if they want to watch that video. Like, yes. People make decisions really quickly when they're scrolling. Yes. So that 3 second is, you know, the most important 3 seconds uh-huh. of your video. So people will watch on.
1: Okay. Yeah, I suppose that's the whole, like, keeping people engaged, because I think also in this day and age, people's attention spans are so short. So you need to kind of grab them and make them stay and make them watch it. And also the whole concept of them watching it and watching it again as well. But we'll get to that. So what actually does make a good hook? Like, what do you do?
2: You need to make it exciting. Mm-hmm. You need to, there's a few different ways that people can do that. Creators and brands do that differently. But it's telling the scroller, whoever is using the user, that this is something that's interesting to mm-hmm. them. It's either going to be entertaining, it's going to add value, and they will want to spend the next 30 seconds of their life watching that video.
1: Yes, yeah, for sure. And obviously there are different kind of tips and kind of tricks to doing this. And there's always a question, and I feel like this sometimes, about captions, because I know some people are naughty and they scroll at work and they have their phone on silent. So there's got to be something in that, Gabriella, of course, where they would be able to be engaged and you'd be able to grab them, not necessarily just with an audio, but with a caption or the visual or whatever the case may be. Try and unpack that a little bit for us as well.
2: Yeah, so the hook would have a few different elements. One thing is what you say, and then you can have a caption under that. There's also a text hook. That's the text that usually appears at the top.
1: Yes. Is that like a title kind of thing?
2: Kind of a title, but yeah. it's what you're trying to grab. So you don't want to say, you know, top 3 tips for this, because nobody's like, whatever. Yeah. It's like, how did I come from this to that? And yes. then it's a story and people want to know the story, mm-hmm. Or it's a question that people want to answer. Yeah. So it's just a way of getting people to be interested. That yes. can be visual as well. So some people will be like cutting fruit while they're talking. So yes. your brain kind of doesn't really know what to do. It's looking at the fruits, it's listening to the
1: And then they're
2: the
1: talking
2: talk.
1: About something completely unrelated.
2: Exactly.
1: Yeah.
2: But it's for some reason that really works for a brain. Yes. That's why it kind of works for green screens and things like that as well. Mm.
1: Yeah. And I suppose moving around, like I see a lot of people do content in their cars and that seems to be a really good studio, but it is quite stationary in a way.
2: Yeah.
1: But then they would be eating something. So it's the same concept of cutting fruit, where they might have a bag of popcorn or something and they're literally eating and they might not be talking to the camera, but that's what's going on while there's music and captions and everything else. It's very interesting, isn't it? From a psychological point of view, I'd love to speak to a psychologist about that. So now what obviously there are people who are kind of influencers or they're just on social media for the crack. But then there are obviously businesses, and now businesses can really harness the power of social media. So what is a common mistake that businesses make when they how they open a video and start a video?
2: The biggest mistake I see is people going, oh, hello, my name is Gabriella, and I don't care. Like, nobody does.
1: I don't care.
2: Because people don't care about me before they know me and they know what kind of value they come. So
1: yes.
2: if it's people that already follow me and they already see my content, they might stop to watch because they don't want to know what I have to say. Yeah. But otherwise, if you don't know me, you never heard of me, and you just say, you know, hello, this is my name, or I haven't been here in a long time. It's like, I haven't seen you
1: before. I've never seen you before, yeah.
2: So it's so easy to scroll.
1: Yeah.
2: So I think losing that, they just waste those 3 seconds by introducing themselves or, you know.
1: To the point, right? You're like, get to the point.
2: Yeah.
1: Even if you start and then go back.
2: Exactly.
1: Because that's the whole thing as well. And I often see it's really clever, especially.

0: boost their part two of a series.
1: Yeah.
0: So you find part two and you're looking at it and you're like, okay, but what happened in part one? So you'll literally go to their feed to go and have a look to see what happened in part one, or if it's like part five, or you're looking for the next part because it's a series. Very clever.
1: Yeah. And also it's great for getting new followers. So the series usually are great because it's repeatable and our brain likes repeatable things.
0: Yes.
1: So even though the value might be different, the topic might be different, but because it feels really nice for your brain. So I think we all have like been scrolling and found something and then went onto their like that creator's profile.
0: Yeah.
1: And then you start scrolling and all of it sounds very similar.
0: Yes.
1: It starts and then, you know, it has a bit.
0: It's kind of comforting in a way.
1: It is.
0: Yeah.
1: Yeah. And then from there, they are giving you different kind of information and themes and things like that. But it's very nice for your brain to kind of keep that repeatable format.
0: It's almost got like a bit of a rhythm to it in a way, I think.
1: Yeah.
0: So how do you actually get better at writing hooks and conceptualizing hooks? What can you do?
1: So what I would, we all scroll too much. Well, I do anyway. And so use that time that you're scrolling as research.
0: Yes.
1: So say if you did stop to watch a whole video, why did you do that? Mm. And kind of write things down. And then after a while, you will start seeing patterns of what kind of hooks that are getting you. And if they're getting you, they're getting other people too.
0: Yeah.
1: So it's the easiest way to kind of start, understanding how the hook actually works, and then you can replicate that.
0: That's genius. Yeah, because it is. If you're on the social media, you might as well use it as a kind of study guide while you're on it. So give me an example then. Let's say, for instance, a small Irish business, let's say fudge, just for the sake of argument. Give us an example of like a kind of a hook that would work well, or for any small Irish business.
1: Yeah, so say if you are selling fudge, you might tell a story. So you might start with, this is a fudge that almost didn't make the menu. So, you know, and then you go into the story of how that went through and how, you know, the bad things that happened. So like we were trying this recipe and it wasn't working. And it's like that story.
0: Yes,
1: so if you start with, almost didn't make it because it was so hard to make.
0: Yes.
1: Then people were like, oh, why was it so hard to make? And then you want to know that story of, you know, all the failures of recipes and different things that might have happened.
0: Yeah.
1: And that's a lot more engaging than go, oh, this fudge is delicious.
0: Yes, exactly. Yeah. I mean, is it really about human nature as well? And I was actually having a conversation earlier about kind of content online and the fact that humans are perfectly imperfect, and that's what we are.
1: Yeah.
0: And often now, especially I think with AI and stuff as well, and I know we're going to talk about AI in another episode, but where people are trying to be too perfect, and then with that comes inauthenticity.
1: Yeah.
0: And being authentic is so, so important for if you're doing it for yourself on social media, or especially if you're doing it for your business, that you understand your brand and that you're authentic to your brand and the message and what it is about.
1: Yeah, humans connect with humans, and especially stories. That's why, you know, people have been telling stories for thousands of years, because that's what connects people.
0: Sure.
1: So it's just using that within the digital world that we live in now.
0: Yeah.
1: People connect with journeys. People, you know, a lot of business owners would share their journey of what it's like to be a founder and, you know, to start a startup from scratch and all of that kind of thing. And the bad things and the good things that happened with it. And, you know, because the highs are very high and the lows are very low. So it's people want to see that. They want to see real, vulnerable.
0: Honest. The, yeah.
1: Yeah.
0: Exactly. It is really, like you said about conversations, and I had this visual of people sitting around a campfire, but the mobile phone has become the campfire. You know, the people are kind of sitting around and sharing stories. So the first few seconds of that really determine whether that video succeeds or fails. Is that right?
1: Well, yes and no. So the first 3 seconds are very important. Just signal for people to watch the whole video. But the rest of the video needs to be good.
0: Yes.
1: Because otherwise, clickbait. So it's not that kind of thing that is like, oh, it's going to be this. And then you watch the whole thing and it's like, it's not what I expected. So you're not going to get followers from it. You're not going to get customers from it.
0: Yeah.
1: So it's delivering then what you promised in the hook is important throughout the video as well.
0: Yeah.
1: So it's not just doing a really catchy hook and then the video is shot.
0: Yeah.
1: You know, it's just, you can't.
0: I know that we're probably going to do an episode on algorithm as well. But how important is that as well for the algorithm to sort your content?
1: Yeah. And go to the right people.
0: Exactly. Yeah. Amazing. I feel like we could talk about just this all day. But today we've covered hooks, and I know we're going to have you back

0: in a couple of weeks and talk about more stuff. But in the meantime, if anybody wants to track you down, if they've got any questions or if they just want to get in touch, where can we find you on social media?
1: So we are both on Instagram and TikTok at canopycreative.ie.
0: Amazing stuff. Well, I look forward to catching up in a couple of weeks.
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Dublin City FM, playing more of the music you love with Miley Cyrus and Flowers, and Good Morning Dublin for Monday morning, the 11th of May. Stephen Tidy here, and hope your morning is going well. 087-179-1032 if there's something we can play for you after 11 o'clock this morning. But how did you get on with the answer to our head wrecker? We told you, 31% of people aged 40 to 55 daydream about this every single day. Any ideas what the answer to that might be? Some great guesses coming in. Well done to you if you got this right. People guessing things like their next holiday and about retirement. Yeah, not completely wrong, because it is in that sort of space of things to do with your work and life. But the answer we were looking for, 31% of people aged between 40 and 55 daydream about this daily. Working for themselves, being their own boss, being on their own time frame, not having somebody looking over you all day. Well done to you if you got that right. Another head wrecker on tomorrow morning's show. A great conversation on the way after 11 o'clock with Rory and the Island. We'll bring that to you in just a bit. But how about some brilliant Irish music first from Dublin's own Gavin James. Here's Boxes on Good Morning Dublin. 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
5: In your top stories on Monday, the 11th of May. A French passenger who was on a cruise ship hit by a hantavirus outbreak has tested positive for the virus and her condition is deteriorating. French Health Minister Stephanie Rist has said. The passenger was among five French people who were on the ship who have since returned to Paris. The four other passengers tested negative, but will be retested, adding that so far French authorities have traced 22 contact cases. Ireland, Spain, France and the US have evacuated their citizens from the MV Hondius, which was anchored near Tenerife, the largest of the Canary Islands. The Health Service Executive has warned the National Ambulance Service will experience delays in responding to non-life-threatening calls due to industrial action by staff. Around 2,000 members of SIPTU and Unite are engaging in a work to rule today and a 24-hour strike tomorrow in a dispute over pay. The HSE said that during the industrial action, the capacity of the National Ambulance Service to respond will be significantly impacted. The HSE added that a contingency plan has been put in place to prioritize patient safety and minimize disruption. Netflix drama Adolescence was the big winner at this year's BAFTA Television Awards, taking home four prizes on a night when Irish nominees missed out. The series won Limited Drama Leading Actor for Stephen Graham, Supporting Actor for Owen Cooper, and Supporting Actress for Christine Tremarco. Irish nominees included Cork broadcaster Graham Norton's The Graham Norton Show, which had been shortlisted in the entertainment category, and Dublin actor Philippa Dunn, who was nominated for Actress in a Comedy for Amandaland. Mostly dry with some patchy light rain. It will brighten up through the day with better sunny spells developing. Highest temperatures of 12 to 15 degrees in light to moderate north to northwest breezes. 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
6: Welcome back to Hour 2. Good morning, Dublin, here on Dublin City FM. Stephen Tidy with you for the next 60 minutes of big conversation and big music in the city. And coming up in just a few minutes, we'll be taking a look at some of the big stories making the headlines in Dublin today in your FYI, including some news from the EPA, which says Ireland is not on track to meet its 2030 recycling target. We'll dig into that in just a little bit. Influencers also being reminded of their tax obligations. And if you're heading to parks on the south side this summer, you might spot something new. We'll tell you all about that in just a second. You can let us know as well if there's something you'd like to hear on this morning's programme. 087 179 1032 and at Dublin City FM on social media. That is where you can get in touch. Let me know if there's something we can stick on the playlist for you on Monday's Good Morning Dublin. Stephen Davey here. Happy Monday. Hope the week has started well. And how about a cracking Irish anthem to kick off this hour? One of the biggest names of the past couple of years. Here's Jazzy Makeup on Dublin City FM.

0: Nation.
1: You're listening to Dublin City FM's Pick of the Flicks, your guide to the latest new releases on the big and small screen. Andy Sachs and Miranda Priestley are reunited in the long-awaited sequel The Devil Wears Prada 2, out in cinemas on the 1st of May. All the main cast are set to return, with Meryl Streep's Miranda remaining as cutthroat as ever.
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1: Adam Scott becomes trapped in a nightmare when he unsuspectingly books to stay at a remote Irish inn. Terror quickly ensues as hotel staff warn him of suspected paranormal activity.
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1: You can catch Hokum in cinemas from the 1st of May. And finally, if you're looking to stay in, new horror comedy Widow's Bay is streaming on Apple TV now. It follows a skeptical new mayor who dismisses residents' warnings that the town is cursed. 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

0: Dublin City FM, playing more of the music you love. It's Good Morning Dublin for Monday, the 11th of May. Stephen Daly here, taking you through until midday with more of the music you love and loads of the city's top talking points. 087 179 1032 at Dublin City FM on social media. That's where you can get in touch today. If there's something you think we should be talking about or something else you'd like to have your say on, the floor is yours. Drop us a message and get in touch. It's time for us to take a look at some of the big stories making the headlines in Dublin this morning. It's Dublin City FM. FYI. As we kick off today, some news on the environment, and the EPA says Ireland is not on track to meet its 2030 recycling target. The country produces around 3.13 million tonnes of municipal waste a year, with about 42% recycled. Rachel Neeson, who is senior manager of the waste statistics team, says reaching a 60% recycling target will be a significant challenge.
1: To meet the 2030 target of 60% for municipal waste, we would need an extra 500,000 tonnes of recycling. So if you think about your wheelie bin at home outside, maybe when you put that out could weigh around 20 kg, we would need an extra 25 million of those on top of what we're already doing to meet those targets.
0: Elsewhere, influencers are being reminded of their tax obligations. It comes as revenue collected 3.3 million euro through compliance checks on social media influencers last year. These Dubliners have mixed views on whether influencers should pay tax on gifts like PR packages and concert tickets.
2: If you're a small influencer, I don't think so. I think it depends on the influencer you are.
3: I think it's like wholly unfair that large multinationals can come into Ireland and not have to pay a fair rate of tax, but whoever's on TikTok can't get a hamper from Sheridan's cheesemonger.
4: If they get stuff in the mail, they're being given that to show it off. I would consider that a tax write-off because that's part of their work.
0: You can have your say on that on 087 179 1032 and at Dublin City FM on social media as always. Elsewhere, if you're heading to parks on the south side this summer, you might spot something new. Free sun cream dispensers will be rolled out in a number of parks across the county. They include places like Marley Park and in Blackrock Park too. Ivana Breen is a skin expert and tells us most people aren't using enough SPF in their daily routines.
5: With sunscreen, you need 2 finger lengths of sunscreen. And if you put 2 finger lengths of foundation on your skin, you would look so caked. You would be like a clown. You wouldn't go outside the front door. So yeah, you do need 2 separate. So ideally, you would put your SPF on first and then your makeup over it.
0: And finally, for now, the cast of Mortal Kombat 2 say the fan response has been incredible. The martial arts video game franchise is back for the second installment, which is out in cinemas now. Stars Mehad Brooks, Louis Tan and Martin Ford tell us they've been blown away by the reaction so far.
6: It was incredible to see all the fans dressing up, coming out, really making like an event, a big party out of it.
7: Yeah, we were at the Chinese Theatre a few days back. About 700 people came and we got to mingle with the fans there, and the excitement and the crowd response was insane. We knew they'd enjoy it, but to actually hear and see it firsthand was awesome.
0: That's the latest on the stories making the headlines in Dublin today. You can have your say on any of those on 087 179 1032 and at Dublin City FM on social media. As always, how you can get in touch. More great music to come in just a second. Hang on for Lisa Stansfield and Junior Senior next.
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Dublin City FM, playing more of the music you love. Great Irish anthem from Two Door Cinema Club. It's Sun on Good Morning Dublin for Monday. Stephen Daly here. Hope your morning is going well and the week has begun as good as possibly can be for you. 087 179 1032 and at Dublin City FM on social media. That's where you can get in touch today. Speaking of Irish reasons to be proud, just like Two Door Cinema Club, some big news for Irish abroad today as Irish people in the Big Apple now have one less reason to feel homesick. Penny's has opened a new flagship store in the Big Apple. The Primark is located across from Penn Station in Manhattan and has already gained attention from local media, with the New York Post reporting New Yorkers are going wild for the bargain fast fashion megastore. There are now 11 stores in the state of New York and 40 across the US, according to Forbes magazine. So there you go. If you're going to the Big Apple over the next couple of weeks, no need to go shopping for socks and jocks and all those bits and pieces. You can just get it in pennies when you go. Though you can imagine tariffs and the whole lot, there'll definitely be something like that coming into it. Let's get you something New York themed as we celebrate that big arrival for Penny's today. It's Don Henley on Dublin City FM.

want to, stare if you want to, but I got to party. I'm up in the party, I'm glad that I got you, and it's alright, you got you a partner, and cause

Dublin City FM, playing more of the music you love. It's Good Morning Dublin for Monday morning, the 11th of May. And that's just about it for Good Morning Dublin. Thank you so much for hanging out with us for the past couple of hours. A pleasure, as always, to kick off the day with you here on Dublin City FM. And we're back again tomorrow morning from 10 a.m. with more great conversation all ready for a brand new day. On the way, just after midday, some more great chats to have as the Green Room and Making a Difference on the way with some super stuff to get you thinking on a Monday afternoon. The Lonesome Highway coming up at lunchtime. And of course, Mark Anthony will get you home with Live Drive this afternoon from 4 right here on Dublin City FM. Let's leave you with the best of Irish from the script. Have a great rest of your Monday. We'll chat to you in the morning.

0: Hello, I'm Michael O'Kane. It's the 11th of May, and this is what happened on this day in music. Kicking off strong on this day in 2011, one of the rarest rock and roll t-shirts was sold for a total of $10,000. The record-setting sale was indeed a 1979 Led Zeppelin t-shirt sold on eBay in 2011. In 1967, the Bee Gees made their TV debut, appearing on Top of the Pops in 1967. In 1963, the Beatles' Please Please Me began a 30-week run at top of the UK albums charts, making it one of the longest-running number one albums of the time. And last but certainly not least, on this day in 1981, the world mourned reggae icon Bob Marley, who tragically passed away in Miami. The Jamaican-born singer-songwriter was instrumental in popularizing his country's music with a global audience, thanks to his irresistible fusion of reggae, ska, and rocksteady. Marley's enduring catalogue, Legend, became one of the best-selling reggae albums of all time, with Marley receiving numerous awards before and after his passing, including the Grammy Lifetime Achievement Award and Jamaica's Order of Merit Award. If today is your birthday, you share with English singer-songwriter Eric Bardon of The Animals, who in 1964 had the UK and US number one single with House of the Rising Sun. My name's Michael O'Kane, and that was what happened on this day in music.
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7: In your top stories on Monday, the 11th of May. A French passenger who was on a cruise ship hit by a hantavirus outbreak has tested positive for the virus and her condition is deteriorating. French Health Minister Stephanie Rist has said. The passenger was among five French people who were on the ship who have since returned to Paris. The four other passengers tested negative, but will be retested, adding that so far French authorities have traced 22 contact cases. Ireland, Spain, France and the US have evacuated their citizens from the MV Hondius, which was anchored near Tenerife, the largest of the Canary Islands. The Health Service Executive has warned the National Ambulance Service will experience delays in responding to non-life-threatening calls due to industrial action by staff. Around 2,000 members of SIP2 and Unite are engaging in a work to rule today and a 24-hour strike tomorrow in a dispute over pay. The HSE said that during the industrial action, the capacity of the National Ambulance Service to respond will be significantly impacted. The HSE added that a contingency plan has been put in place to prioritize patient safety and minimize disruption. Netflix drama Adolescence was the big winner at this year's BAFTA Television Awards, taking home four prizes on a night when Irish nominees missed out. The series won Limited Drama Leading Actor for Stephen Graham, Supporting Actor for Owen Cooper, and Supporting Actress for Christine Tremarco. Irish nominees included Cork broadcaster Graham Norton's The Graham Norton Show, which had been shortlisted in the entertainment category, and Dublin actor Philippa Dunn, who was nominated for Actress in a Comedy for Amandaland. Mostly dry with some patchy light rain. It will brighten up through the day with better sunny spells developing. Highest temperatures of 12 to 15 degrees in light to moderate north to northwest breezes. 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

0: and welcome to Making a Difference on Dublin City FM with me, Gillian Gosler, where I talk to people about their passions, about their interests. And today I have a great story, but we need help. It's with Emer and Niamh Byrne. And we're going to talk about both primary school teachers, so doing a great job in this country. But we're going to talk about, to you, start off with you, Emer. We're going to talk about, you have a medical condition which you need help with. But can we maybe start going back to, because you're 30 now, I know you're not saying what age women are, but you're 30 now. But when you were born, it was discovered you had an unusual condition. Do you want to talk about the medical condition you have then, how we're going to support you?
1: Yeah, so when I was 10, I was diagnosed with a connective tissue disorder. And at that time as well, I also had to have my first open heart surgery. So that was quite difficult as a child, but I recovered and got on with life then. But then unfortunately, 4 years ago, I had my second open heart surgery because an aneurysm ruptured suddenly.
0: So in your heart?
1: So I was rushed into hospital. And I had the surgery and stuff, but unfortunately I suffered a severe stroke during the surgery. So I lost all movement in the whole right side of my body. So I couldn't walk, I couldn't talk, I couldn't eat. It was very difficult. But through determination, I got myself back to life. And in the last year or two, I really recovered.
0: Brilliant.
1: But unfortunately, summer last year, I was told that I have three more aneurysms that need to be operated on. But this time, because of my connective tissue disorder and the complexity of the surgery, it can't be done in Ireland.
0: Okay.
1: So I have to travel to America.
0: Okay. Tell me, I'm being very ignorant here, what is an aneurysm?
1: So it is basically, in simple terms, it's like a balloon that is connected to your whatever an organ, and it grows. So unfortunately, when they get past a certain stage, they just rupture.
0: And which would be life-threatening for you?
1: Yeah, it will be.
0: Okay. Well, can I go back to actually, I mean, like, to have open heart surgery once is enough, twice is pretty extreme. And go back, so 4 years ago, you had a stroke as a result of the surgery.
1: Yeah.
0: I mean, how did you fight back? I mean, that must have been horrendous to have lost talking, you know, was it physio? What did you have to do?
1: A lot. It was extremely difficult. Yeah, it was a lot of physio. I did rehab here at home.
2: Occupational therapy, speech therapy.
1: Yeah, it was just kept going. Good. And just kept fighting to.
0: Yes, because I mean, are you back working again now? Or are you?
1: Yeah.
0: Wow.
1: Back working. Yeah.
0: I should point out to the listeners that both Niamh and Emer are primary school teachers. It's gas. You both follow the same profession. I'm going to suggest Niamh that maybe you followed your big sister. Did you? Were you impressed with her?
2: I did actually. I had intention on working with children. I wasn't sure which capacity, and I actually went in and shadowed Emer while she was teaching in special education. And I think I shadowed her for 2 days and then decided I wanted to do a master's to become a primary school teacher.
0: Wow, wow. And do you enjoy it?
2: I do. I love it. Mm. Yeah.
0: I was going to be a primary school teacher once upon a time. I set the, this is back in the dark ages, you understand? And I didn't get Honours Irish the first time around. I had a very good leaving, but I just only got a pass in the Honours Irish. And I went to Trinity and I resat the Irish at the same time. And then I was offered a position. I got it then, you know, it was only one subject. But you had a year in Trinity. And in those days, you had to live in. I said, oh, I've had my freedom now. I'm not going back in. And I do. It's not that I regret it, but I think teaching, especially primary school teaching, is, you know, I still think fondly that it would have been an amazing profession to follow, I think. I mean, Emer, you started off first. Do you teach special needs or are you in a general school?
1: No, I'm actually in a girls' school.
0: Oh, in a girls' school?
1: Yeah. So for a couple of years there, I was a special education teacher in that girls' school. But I'm actually in the classroom now the last few years, and I absolutely love it.
0: And it's huge. You're a Gaelgor then, obviously, as well.
1: Gaelgor, yeah. And my sister Niamh, actually, as well. She's in a different Gaelscoil.
0: Oh, no way.
1: So we're both Gaelgors.
0: Oh, I feel very bad confessing that I failed my Irish in my leaving. Not failed, I only passed it. You had to have the honour, of course. And is that in your family? Just that the Gaelgeour, is your mum and dad? No? Yeah?
2: No.
0: How did you become fluent in Irish then?
1: There was a local Gaelic school here, and we ended up going, I was, the two of us actually ended up going to the local Gaelic school, and then I went on to do a Gaelic Colossus, so a secondary school in Irish, and I'm actually back in the Gaelic school that I went to primary school in.
0: No way. That's actually very exciting because in my generation, as you can tell, that I didn't pass the honours. I did the honours, but only got the pass. I didn't actually fail it. But it was taught differently then because, and even my children who are around your age, they're not great in the old Irish either. Except my younger child, who's 29, she wants to go back and learn Irish. You know, she's doing exams at the moment, so she's a bit busy. But I think that is there a big movement now? Do you see it now, moving people wanting to speak Irish more and more?
2: Yeah, definitely. I think a lot of people, and a lot of people say that, oh, it's the language is dead, but it's actually quite the opposite. It's actually it's always been in there in the background. It's actually an up and coming language. It's nearly become like trendy now to speak Irish, to wear Irish clothing, like Irish clothing brands with Irish words are coming out, and it definitely is something that's, I think, getting a lot more publicity as well, and
0: Yeah,
2: people
0: no,
2: want to speak Irish, which is great.
0: I totally agree. Because in my day, Irish was seen very much as like no one really wanted to speak it. I mean, it sounds a terrible thing to say, but it wasn't a popular subject. It was compulsory, of course, and it wasn't seen as being useful for anything. And then I know over the years, like TG4 has been quite good for promoting Irish and people. You know, if you do speak Irish, you can have a career in media in that regard, or as now increasingly teaching because the schools are doing it. But it is quite exciting to see it coming back. And I was reading a book recently. And it was called Connolly by I forget the latest name now, but it was talked about how when Britain was colonizing Ireland, taking away the language from wherever you go, if you want to colonize another country, you take away the language and the customs, and you put your ones on top, and that's the most effective form. And if you want it for career, you have to have English. You can't do it in Béarla or Gaelic. You have to do it in Béarla, and it's interesting to see the whole reversal now, and it's happened. It organically almost, hasn't it?
2: Yeah, it has. It just kind of quite naturally has happened, and I think with the younger generations coming up, they
0: Yes.
2: want the Irish, and they want to spread the Irish, and they want to kind of inspire and encourage people to use it. So it kind of
0: Yeah.
2: has to, and I think, kind of full circle. We're now going back the other way.
0: Yeah, I think even though, say, when I grew up, Irish wasn't the most popular language. No one really aspired to learn it, use it, whatever. It wasn't. So, I mean, I went to the Gaeltacht several years and really enjoyed it, but it wasn't seen as a young person. Like, we're more like a dead language. And Peg, we had Peg, God Love Us, which was the book for people who listen who of a certain generation may remember Peg, where everybody died or went to America. I can't really remember much more about that. And obviously now there must be a lot more engaging literature and music. Well, Kneecap, of course, it would be very high profile, popularizing the language.
2: Yeah, definitely. Yeah, it's definitely getting out there, and it's definitely publicized now as well. So it's
0: Yeah,
2: also.
0: no, I think it's really cool. I'm very impressed. I am impressed because it's nice to see it in my lifetime to have it changed so radically. I say it's first my daughter who brought my attention. She said, "Oh, Mum, I really want." I go, "Oh, okay." I was quite surprised, but then I started listening around and going, "Oh, there is a resurgence for sure." Do either of you girls write as a teachers? Do you write as well? Is that something that, as
2: No,
0: in
2: I actually.
0: books, literature, poetry?
2: No, not unless I'm doing it with the class and I'm trying to get
0: Right.
2: inspiration.
0: But you're very much involved with music, I think you were saying as well.
1: Yeah,
0: That's you, Emer.
1: we do a, it's kind of the culture in Arklow, the Arklow Music Festival, and
0: Which is huge, by the way. I now live in Arklow, and it's phenomenal. All the venues around the town are taken up with it. And what's your involvement, Emer?
1: it's the culture in my school that I'm in is that every year you have to take part as a class. So you're doing your action song, your choral verse, or a drama. So every year I pick one of them to do with the class, and I love it. And then you also teach the children an Irish poem.
0: Yes.
1: So they do an individual Irish poem as well.
0: And are there more? It must be more modern Irish poets. I mean, we're going Peg. I mean, God love Peg, but you know, we've moved on from Peg, haven't we?
1: No, we definitely have. Yeah, it's
0: Well,
1: definitely gone
0: I think Peg
1: overnight.
0: is a very important social history. You know, I mean, I you know, it's tough, I think, for people to be excited reading it. As a young person, I think that's maybe we're a bit diplomatic here. And are there many the Irish poets? Would they be mainstream? Were the Irish writers, are they mainstream, or is it still very much within the Gaelic culture?
2: It's probably definitely still within the girl culture, but I think it possibly is starting to shift outside the kind of boundaries of that, and yeah, it's starting to kind of go a little bit beyond.
0: Yeah, because I put the film on Colin Kuhn.
2: Yeah.
0: I mean, huge thing. So I think on an international stage. So I'm very interesting. Well, I'm very impressed you both. And do you know what I'm really impressed about? That you both picked up the language yourselves. It wasn't, you didn't come from a Gaelgeour house where you were learning both. You both stood. And do you speak Irish to each other then yourselves, or do you that, or?
2: We have often, yeah, and we used to do it when we were younger if we were in a different country, and we just wanted to feel like we had a different language as well. We would just start talking Irish, and then we felt proud to speak it in a country where other people were speaking a different language. And yeah, often even if we were out and about or you come home from school, you'd end up accidentally, are you speaking Irish?
0: Yes.
2: Which
0: Oh,
2: is fun.
0: I love it. I think it's great. And then tell me, Niamh, so you're the younger sister. And just a sort of curious question, but you have no health problems or anything like that, do you? Are you
2: No, I'm good.
0: you're good. Yeah, okay, no, it's good. Just checking in. And you're a great support because you're the person behind all the fundraising, aren't you? You're the woman who is looking after your big sister.
2: Yeah, well, I'm doing my best anyway.
0: Yeah, no, you're doing a great job because the whole of Arklow is, and I'm living to say in Arklow as well, but the whole of Arklow, I mean, you're daughters of Arklow, but the whole of Arklow is certainly coming behind you. We're laughing now saying, my daughter's going to jump out of a plane to raise money for you. She better
2: Yeah.
0: land safely or we'll have a word with you afterwards. And I know there's so many, there's function nights and this, I know the Arklow Art Group are going to this another function of the music night in the Arklow Bay, I think. And it's the whole town. I think, and I mean, everybody's talking about you. I mean, it's kind of a mad position to be in, I think, isn't it? Do you find it a bit strange that people that you don't know are talking about you?
1: It's been very surreal, I have to say, because I am, well, actually, as a family, we're quite a private family, and I'm a totally private person. And most of my health complications, only my real inner circle group would have known about them. But all of a sudden, it was like, okay, I need people's help. I'm going to have to put myself out there. And I put myself out there. So it's not private anymore.
0: No, it is tough. I know. I did it when I many years ago. I went through the recession and divorce at the same time, and the banks took my home, and I ended up doing a lot of activism on behalf of people losing their homes, and my kids hated it. So mom's on the telly again. Oh no! And they were not impressed at all. But sometimes you got to do these things. I think, you know, I did it again, sort of an activism, but again, my life became terribly public. I didn't plan it that way. So I totally get what it's like where people know quite a lot about you, which you wouldn't have organized it. You wouldn't have done it ordinarily. You wouldn't
1: No,
0: have,
1: you're not, no.
0: no. And you need to go to America because the surgery is quite sophisticated, and you have a hospital that is experienced in the surgery.
1: Yeah, so for like the surgeons and the equipment and for the aftercare, and for me to have the best success rate, it has to be unfortunately done in America.
0: Yeah, which estate is the hospital in?
2: It's in Baltimore, Maryland.
0: All right, okay, that's nice. And how long will you have to go there?
1: We're actually not sure.
2: Depends on how the surgery goes.
1: Yeah.
0: All right, but you could be there for weeks, could you? Because I mean,
1: It could
0: presumably.
1: be like we're saying it could be 6 weeks, but that's just us and if everything
0: Yeah.
1: goes okay, but
0: And do you have any friends or family in Baltimore?
1: no, we don't.
0: Get online and find some Irish connections. I'm sure there is. Do you know, because there's such a resurgence in all things GA and stuff like that, it'll be quite interesting because if you are going to be there, and I know you're going to be sick, will you go as well, Niamh? Well, yeah,
1: Yeah.
0: the two of you go. So I know you'll be sick and recovering, and you're not going to be out chucking balls around the place and playing hurley or camogie, whatever. But it's not a bad idea to check out the Irish scene out there because A, they might help with the fundraising, you know, what helping you as well. But B, when you're there, it could be a great lifeline to have people, and especially, I mean, especially Emer, if you're in the hospital, you know, so recuperating and really, really tired and blah, blah, blah, blah, blah. And if you could find friends to go out and have coffee with or something like that, that could be, I'm just thinking out loud here.
2: Yeah, that's a very good idea.
0: It's not about, and yeah, so you could do some fundraising too as well, because I'm sure there's always Irish everywhere. What do they say? There's 80 million in the diaspora. There's only, well, five or six here at home. That'd be quite interesting. And is there a time frame that you need to, when do you need to go? Is it like soonest, or is it?
1: It should have been last week.
0: All right, okay, so
1: Clearly,
0: you're.
1: like it's as the second that we have the funds,
0: Yeah.
1: we have been in contact with the hospital and the consultant over there, and he's ready to take me straight away. So the minute that we have the funds, we're gone.
0: Okay. So then, what are you trying to raise at the moment? What's the amount that you figure?
1: 600,000.
0: I know, God, it's a huge number. Do you have to raise all of it before you go? Because I mean, is it American Hospital so expensive? But could you organize some of it and then go to increase your chances of success?
1: No.
0: It's an all or nothing.
1: Oh,
0: Okay.
1: yeah.
0: Whoa. Okay.
1: Definitely. Yeah.
0: Yeah. Okay, that's a tough one because I kind of handy if you could go and then pay in installments or something like that.
2: Yeah, no, it's just the
0: Okay.
2: way it works over there. You need to have it all in your bank before they'll take you.
0: Yeah. Well, I do remember I had my Georgina, whom you know, my other daughter, so I had her in Singapore. And as I was in labor going into the hospital in Singapore, my husband had to put his credit card on the reception. They wouldn't let me in. I'm going, the baby's coming. I was already 7 centimeters dilated, you know. Get the credit card out,
2: Oh
0: put
2: my
0: it.
2: goodness, that's crazy.
0: So it is a bit crazy. Wow. So, and have you been to America before, Emer?
1: Nope, I've never been, so this would be my first time.
0: Well, I hope you haven't been posting anti-Trump stuff on your social media.
1: No, I haven't. I stay away from all the
0: Well, you're
1: political
0: very lucky at
2: stuff.
0: that, and that is kind of fortunate because I know a lot of kids now this year with their J1 visas, their parents are anxiously asking them, you know, what are they doing in case they get stuff. Well, that's one plus point. Okay, that's good. And you can still get just the ordinary ESTA visa. You don't need a special. That's yeah. Well, all these sort of practicalities you've got to think about before you head off, you know.
2: There's a lot of papers.
0: So tell me about some of the. Okay, so I've mentioned that my daughter's jumping out of a plane to hopefully raise some money for you, and tell me about some of the other fundraising opportunities that are happening. And I will also finish off with the link as well, so people can come and have a look at the link and look at the GoFundMe page. And as we say, anything. If lots of little people put in a few bob, we'll get
2: Absolutely.
0: there. You know, it doesn't have to be. I don't have a huge amount of money. But tell me then, Niamh, you're organising this. So what type of fundraisers are happening at the moment?
2: Yeah, so like you've said, there is a skydive going on the 16th of May. So we're doing two sisters, two schools, and one goal. So it's the basis of the people are from two schools, Emer School and my school, and then a couple of other people that are in education as well. And so that's the 16th of May, the skydive. But before that, on the 8th of May, the Arklow Bay Hotel are hosting a music night. So we have Deja Vu, the Wicklow band. We have Sean Fox, a local singer, and then we have James Reid, who is running it, and he is also a local singer. Tickets are available on greatevents.ie under Emer Byrne, and that's going to be an amazing night. We have some brilliant, brilliant raffle prizes. Two of our best raffle prizes so far is an Apple iPad and an electric scooter. So we are inundated with different donations for prizes. So that'll be a very exciting raffle, and I'm sure everyone will want to enter. We also have coming up at the end of May, we have a bake sale. So in our local GA club, there's going to be a bake sale and a coffee morning. And there's also talks of us doing an attempt at the Guinness World Record. So we're trying to get, and Emer School is kind of running this now, I have to say, give them the credit. They're trying to get all the schools in Arklow and surrounding areas to meet up and to break a world record, a pat on the back record. And
0: Oh,
2: all proceeds
0: nice.
2: to Emer's GoFundMe. So it's a way for the children to get involved and all the schools, and it should be a really good day. So
0: Yeah.
2: that's
0: Well, let's say, because Emer, your Byrne is your surname. So the GoFundMe page, if people just Google Emer Byrne, is that sufficient to get?
2: Never. Yeah,
0: So, and
2: it is
0: Emer,
2: her. She's currently
0: EIM.
2: trending.
0: Pardon me?
2: She's currently trending, so
0: Oh,
2: it's
0: you're
2: good.
0: trending. Oh my God. Oh my God. For a very private individual, you've gone ballistic.
1: I literally open up my Facebook or my Instagram now, and all I see is my face after face after face. I'm like, I'm everywhere now.
0: Oh my goodness, that was fantastic. And I say you were in the Wicklow People, of course, and the Independent was an article there on you, and I'll do a piece afterwards. We'll try and keep the flag flying. So it's very important. I mean, this operation will secure your life, won't it? So it's not like just a nice to have, whatever. It isn't,
1: No,
0: you have to have it.
1: this
0: Yeah.
1: is life or death,
0: Yeah.
1: literally. As
0: Yeah. Which is
1: bluntly as that is, that's the
0: yeah.
1: way it is at the minute.
0: Yeah.
1: Like every
0: So
1: day, every night that I go to bed, I do worry, but I wake up in the morning.
0: yeah.
1: So it's at this stage, it's very urgently needed.
0: Yeah. Yeah. No, that is, people joke as you get older, you know, they say it's enough to wake up in the morning, you know, when you get into when you're elderly. But as a young 30-year-old, that's a very worrying thing. I mean, and there's no way you can have it done here in Ireland. There's no. Just
2: At the
0: no.
2: moment, no. Just
0: No,
2: the way it
0: no.
2: stands, there's nobody available to do it, and the facilities aren't there.
0: Yeah. And actually, do you know, that's the thing, isn't it? That they often say it's not just the one person you need, the one in hospitals. It's a team of people, which is why surgeries don't happen, whatever, they're for different reasons. Wow. So let's just put fast forward. Okay, we're gonna say that you'll get the money because you have to get the money. There is no choice, there's no alternative, right? So we're gonna get the money. Tell me about your future plans, Emer. So you've had the operation, everything is successful. What ambitions? What's on your bucket list now? Because I imagine this probably focuses the old brain about, what do I want to do with my life type stuff. Do you know what I mean? So, do you have any ambitions about once you are post-operation and you're healthy and well and back in Ireland?
1: Actually, the main thing is that I can just get back to normal life.
0: Yeah.
1: As simple as that sounds, but I have stopped living the last while because I have to wrap myself in bubble wrap.
0: Yeah.
1: So even the small things of going out with friends or meeting up for a coffee, to going on like day trips or shopping trips, I've had to stop all that because I don't have the energy to do it, or I'm too nervous to go.
0: Yes.
1: So literally just get back to normal
0: Get from
1: living.
0: normal. And not being a celebrity, perhaps.
1: And that.
0: I feel your pain. I really do feel your pain. And it's like I imagine everybody, because everyone is concerned and caring, and we're all talking about you. I'm not saying we're not. We definitely are all talking about you. Every group that I interact with, I mean, I spoke about you today at my weight class. So if someone asked me, "Oh, you're going to be interviewing Emer?" I say, "Oh, yeah, I'm doing it today, whatever." So everybody's talking about you, and then it must be quite difficult when people meet you because they're all saying, "How are you?" And it's they're just caring, but it's a lot of how are yous.
1: It is, yeah. And it's quite funny because myself and Niamh, we would be out in different places or like in a deli shop or if we're in the drive-through or something. And people just start noticing us now.
0: Yeah.
1: Someone had said to us, "Oh, there's the GoFundMe sisters." Someone else was saying, "Oh, I saw you on GoFundMe," or, "I know you." I was like, "Yeah, you do. You know us, yep."
0: Yeah. Oh my God. That is mad. That is mad. From relative obscurity to all of a sudden being a famous sisters.
1: But it's
0: But all
1: also it's so overwhelming though, the support
0: yeah.
1: that Arklow have shown has been tremendous.
0: Well, Arklow is a great town, I have to say.
1: It's totally behind me 100%, and it's amazing to see. I'm so
0: Yes.
1: grateful, so grateful.
0: Yeah, no, I mean, I say, even though when I say I'm chatting about you, it's in a very positive way. It's like, oh my God, and they're all saying, oh, and I know, and they all know you, and they all like you, and you've taught their daughter or their son, or there's some connection because there's something, and they're all wishing you on. And because we're speaking today on Dublin City FM, so hopefully we can get maybe some Dubliners, not just Arklow. We need to br broaden the pool. That's the only thing, so we can get some more people interested.
1: I think that's what we were trying to do is that the people of Arklow can only do so much and they've been amazing, but we're trying to get it nationwide now
0: Yeah.
1: so that we can get the people of Ireland behind me, not
0: Yes.
1: Arklow.
0: Yeah. No, because it's a lot to ask for one town.
1: So it is.
0: And I mean, and I wholeheartedly endorse your sentiment that Arklow is a fantastic town, and they look after their own, and they love you both, and everybody's chatting about you and doing the best to get you on that plane. But maybe we need a Dublin audience that we could reach out to, and somebody to sp do some sponsoring. I mean, wouldn't mind, quite handy to get some big ticket items coming in, wouldn't it? As opposed to, I mean, the only thing is, like lots of small people together can raise a boat. Like their fivers and the tenors, whatever people can spare, can make a difference. We wouldn't mind a few big ones coming in.
2: We'll take anything.
0: And has it taken over your life as well, too, Niamh? Are you finding that it's just your full time on this?
2: Yeah, definitely. My phone doesn't stop between notifications, phone calls, messages, and it is just go, go, go, and just trying to keep up with everything is tricky.
0: Yeah.
2: I sleep most days after work. I have to have a nap before I can even approach my phone because it takes hours upon hours, but it'll be all worth it in the end.
0: It will. No, it will. Absolutely. I think having spoken with you now today, I'm convinced of course it has. Well, it has to happen. So it will happen. There's no, we can't say, oh, it'd be nice to happen. It has to happen. And how are your parents doing? Are they okay? Are they hanging in there?
2: They're okay. It's definitely very stressful. And yeah, Mam would be a worrier, but she'll keep it together
0: Yeah.
2: until she has the time to
0: Yeah.
2: process, and she'll just fight on for now.
0: Yeah.
2: Definitely, it does have lasting effects as well.
0: Okay, so I guess the shout out, and actually, I'm just thinking about the timing. This will go out now. I'm going to switch the schedule around. This is the 11th of May. It's going to go out, which is next Monday. Is that right? On Monday week next.
2: Monday week, I
0: We have
2: believe.
0: recorded this in advance, listener. So sorry why we're being a bit dopey, but let's try and get some attention because I say it's not a nice to have. We have to have it. So if people want to find out more, Emer Byrne is the name. So if you Google that, the GoFundMe will come up, and they can see all the details. And then you can do PayPal or credit card. There's lots of different ways, and presumably they could people could email you or contact you if they had cash or if they did some sort of fundraising, whatever. So different ways. So I'm not going to wish you luck because you need money. You don't need luck. You need money, and it's going to happen because it has to happen. So that there's no two ways about it. And I look forward to talking to you after the operation, and I have to get back to normal. And then we'll check out if you want to be a private citizen again, or if all this publicity has gone to your head and you decide to become an actor or something like that.
2: She could have picked a better way to become famous, but
0: Well, that's true. That's true. That's true.
2: it is
0: I'm
2: what it
0: just.
2: is.
0: Yeah, and I use a bit of humor too. Well, listen, thank you so much for your time today, Emer. I know you're going to do it. And Niamh, well done. It's great to have a little sister like that. It's so powerful. And I'm putting the people listening, please, please have a look at the GoFundMe page. And let's just get this going because it needs to happen. And we can't do without it. Sorry, beg your pardon. It has to happen. So Emer Byrne, GoFundMe, the GoFundMe sisters, please reach out and have a look and please donate. Thank you very much indeed.
2: Thank you.
0: Thank you.
2: Thank you.

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1: Hello, I'm Michael O'Kane. It's 11th of May, and this is what happened on this day in music. Kicking off strong on this day in 2011, one of the rarest rock and roll t-shirts was sold for a total of $10,000. The record-setting sale was indeed a 1979 Led Zeppelin t-shirt sold on eBay in 2011. In 1967, the Bee Gees made their TV debut, appearing on Top of the Pops in 1967. In 1963, the Beatles' Please Please Me began a 30-week run at top of the UK albums charts, making it one of the longest-running number one albums of the time. And last but certainly not least, on this day in 1981, the world mourned reggae icon Bob Marley, who tragically passed away in Miami. The Jamaican-born singer-songwriter was instrumental in popularizing his country's music with a global audience, thanks to his irresistible fusion of reggae, ska, and rocksteady. Marley's enduring catalog, Legend, became one of the best-selling reggae albums of all time, with Marley receiving numerous awards before and after his passing, including the Grammy Lifetime Achievement Award and Jamaica's Order of Merit Award. If today is your birthday, you share with English singer-songwriter Eric Bardon of The Animals, who in 1964 had the UK and US number one single with House of the Rising Sun. My name's Michael O'Kane, and that was what happened on this day in music.
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0: Díomh Galair agus Fáilte Romhaibh chuig an Seomra Glas ar Radio Cadas a 3.2 do Baile Áclia FM. Good afternoon, everyone, and thanks for tuning in to today's Green Room programme on 103.2 Dublin City FM. My name is Megan Best, and I'll be hosting the Green Room for you today. The Green Room is a space for exploring the world of sustainability and climate action in Dublin and across Ireland with a range of forerunners working in this space. On the show, we speak to policymakers and practitioners, artists and activists, community leaders and collectives, business owners and biodiversity experts. Our returning listeners have been treated to some very varied conversations over the years, and if you're tuning in for the first time today, you're also in for quite the treat. And just to say hello to my co-host Evelyn today, who's also on the line. Evelyn, do you want to chime in? Say hello to our listeners.
1: Hi, Megan, and hi, everyone. Thanks so much for tuning in.
0: Delighted to have you co-hosting with me today, Evelyn. So listen, our guest today has spent her career bridging the gap between global climate science and everyday Irish life. After making headlines for her honest take on the green rollback facing Irish entrepreneurs, Dr. Tara Shine joins us today to talk about business, bravery, and what comes next. Dr. Shine, Fáilte Romhaibh chuig an Seomra Glas, you're very welcome to the show. Thanks so much for joining us today.
2: Good, Margaret. How are you doing? Lovely to be with you.
0: Really well, thank you. And thanks so much for joining. It's going to be a lovely show to chat to you, and we're going to try and get into some nitty gritty. I wanted to get started, if it's okay, by exploring our reason for bringing you on to the show today. It's a tough topic, but we do need to eat the frog, so let's dive straight in. We saw the news earlier this year about Change by Degrees winding down, and you've spoken quite openly about green policy rollbacks being a factor in this. Can you pull back the curtain for us and our listeners? What's happening in the boardroom versus what's happening in the environment right now?
2: Yeah, sure. Happy to talk about it. I think it's tough to close down any business when you've put your heart and soul into it over, for us, it was 8 years. And in those years, there were lots of ups and downs. Like, there was COVID, which at one point looked like it was going to distract all businesses from sustainability. But actually, post-COVID, sustainability rose up the agenda. There was an evolving landscape, particularly in Europe, but also around the world, where sustainability was high on the corporate agenda. We were about to have regulations in the European Union so that companies would have to treat sustainability as seriously as they do their financial accounting. And that was really putting it at the top of the agenda. But then some things happened. President Trump got elected. That changed the atmosphere in the multinational companies, of which we have many here in Ireland. And then in the European Union, there was a move more to the right within the parliament there, greater emphasis on competitiveness and reduced regulations for businesses over the previous kind of Green Deal emphasis on bringing sustainability front and centre in business. And all of that has really pushed sustainability down the corporate agenda, as you say, at a time where, if we look around in the real world, the risks posed by climate change, biodiversity loss, social inequality are on the rise. So it seems like a bad time for sustainability to be slipping back down the agenda, but the reality is that's very much what's happening out there.
0: We did cover quite a lot post-COVID on how there was a kind of a renewed sense of the fragility of the of our natural environment, and people were able to get behind environmental sustainability a little bit more. And also just, I think, the great pause that happened, people had a bit more time. Whereas what's happened since then is that society has been ever accelerating and in a direction, as you've quite rightly pointed out there, that is probably not best for people and or planet. And Evelyn, you have in the past had a green business that you had to move on from as well. So, I mean, this probably very much resonates for you as well.
1: Yeah, I mean, I really feel the pain there with, you know, having a business where you feel so passionate about the

0: You've done many pivots actually over the years in Change by Degrees. I guess the most significant pivot was in 2022 when we decided to pivot out of sustainability consultancy to become a scalable product-led business, where we developed an online learning platform for sustainability skill building and employee engagement across businesses. And that was very much responding to the fact that in order to be impactful, we couldn't really continue to go room by room engaging employees and leaders around sustainability. We needed to be able to scale. To do that, we needed to go online. To go global outside of Ireland, we needed to go online. And at that time, the regulatory pressures and incentives all seemed to be going the right way. So we did pivot at that point and made that change. And it was definitely the right thing to do. And we considered another pivot now, but I think right across corporate sustainability, no matter what way we would have pivoted now, the demand is less. Sustainability, unfortunately, has become a nice to have, again, not a must have. And it's really hard to run a business when what you're selling is only nice to have.
1: I know exactly what you mean. Yeah, I mean, for years there, sustainability was a big buzzword in Irish business, and it does feel like that momentum has hit a wall a little bit. Or do you think that it's just shape taking shape? I mean, there are still so many champions out there. We have guests on this show every week who are really inspiring with their stories. Lots of still grassroots movement, I would say. So is there just a bit of shape shifting going on that instead of being in corporate boardrooms, it's people who are really passionate and on the ground?
0: Yeah, so like I'm working on these issues since I started to study environmental science in 1990, and it goes up and down, right? There are waves of interest, and it goes up the agenda and it falls off the agenda. Obviously, the issues are in sustainability about diversity, inclusion, human rights, nature, climate. None of these are going away. They're all more important than they ever were. So there's definitely no way this issue is ever fully off the agenda. But it does, I'd say at the moment, there's a very heavy foot on the brake from a corporate perspective. What I see amongst people is that also the fact that there are many, many different distractions, many pressures in life at the moment, many costs means that sometimes other things can feel more urgent. And I guess that's mirrored in business too. Businesses are trying to navigate the energy crisis. They're trying to figure out what to do with AI and cybersecurity. And budgets only go so far. So they focus on the things that are in the zeitgeist at the moment that feel most pressing at the moment. But as we know, it only takes the next storm, Eowyn or Chandra, or a heat wave or a fodder crisis to put these, for example, climate issues back center stage to the point where they feel again really urgent. Or, you know, like we're experiencing now with supply chain restrictions affecting then the prices of key commodities, then suddenly these things become more important to get. So I certainly think that people are still interested in sustainability, still actually quite worried about the future, because obviously week on week we know more about the risks that we face now and into the future. And so I think that there are many people who still are engaged, but I think the competing for space and for room, even personally, for there be to be room with all else that's going on in the world to be active on this right now, it can just feel like a step too far sometimes.
1: Yeah, absolutely. I totally agree with you. It is very cyclical, and there is a lot of competing interests at the moment. That is, yeah, that are just it's a bit of an attention deficit economy, I would say, or society that we're living in.
0: Yeah, and I find it kind of it's so contradictory because at the heart, all of the issues that are taking attention are all sustainability issues in the end of the day. So again, we wouldn't be having this energy crisis. We wouldn't be so worried about the cost of petrol and diesel and electricity going up if we weren't so reliant on fossil fuels, if we had done what we said we were going to do 10 years ago. So that's frustrating because essentially all of these issues are sustainability. But you know, whatever we were working on, I don't mind what we call them. But these are the issues of the day, and they're not going anywhere. Whatever we decide in terms of buzzwords being in and out of fashion, the issues remain consistently the most important issues.
1: Absolutely, absolutely. And Evelyn, from your experience, do you see this kind of cycles in, and I know that you're particular area of expertise is the circular economy, so pardon the pun. But do you see evidence of these kind of cycles in terms of interest, in terms of the programs that you

0: guys are running, and is it kind of rising and falling, or are you seeing this a lot of competing interests in the space too?
1: You know, absolutely. I do think that it is going, like you said, in cycles. And I totally agree with you, Tara, in terms of it's the same issues that we're talking about. It's just, I think sometimes it's how we talk about them to get that message across is what we can really struggle with. And a lot of the time you hear sustainability, that's the buzzword. You hear circular economy and people just shy away a little bit, or they might think that's not for me. That's not my priority right now. So I'm really interested in how do we bring that conversation back in a way that's not, oh, here we go again for certain people. Do you know that common misconception of sustainability? It's nothing to do with me. My problems are bigger than that right now.
0: Great question.
2: Yeah. And do you think, like, you know, like the problems that most of us have right now are paying bills, right? And that's linked to the cost of energy, which is linked to our over-reliance on fossil fuels. It's the cost of groceries, again, because we're importing a lot of our food. So we're highly vulnerable to any shocks anywhere in the world. We feel them because our supply chains, even for our day-to-day groceries, are quite long and quite global in nature. So even the day-to-day stresses and worries that we have could even be around health. Again, many of the health issues facing us and getting more serious at the moment are linked to the quality of the environment, the quality of the water we drink, the air we breathe, the food we eat. So in all of these ways, actually, the things that are top of mind are still sustainability issues, because essentially we live in a home that is a planet called Earth that provides all the things that we need, and when it's not healthy, we're not healthy. And I do agree, though, I think we have a lot more we can do around communicating and messaging to people in ways that make sense to them, and that is an area definitely we could do better on.
0: Yeah. I think you're absolutely right. And something that Evelyn is working on is that kind of language and how the language needs to evolve in order to be compelling for people and really bringing it home for people as well. So we can start to make really informed decisions that ultimately, as you say, impact planetary health and personal health. For all of our listeners who's just joined us, you're tuned into Dublin City FM on the Green Room this Monday afternoon, where we're chatting away to Dr. Tara Shine, recently of Change by Degrees. Curious to hear what's going to happen next. But Tara, I wanted to ask you something about that kind of dips further into your background. I mean, you spent years in the rooms where the Paris Agreement and UN targets were being negotiated. When you come home to Kinsale or talk to a small business owner in Cork, how do you translate that global emergency into something that doesn't just feel like that kind of global anxiety?
2: Yeah, so I think making people anxious isn't helpful. Like, I mean, I often draw the analogy there with the start of the COVID crisis, the start of the pandemic, when it was really scary because we didn't know what it was and we didn't know what to do. And you were literally frozen in your home going, can I go outside? What can we do? What can we not do? And, you know, it evolved and we were given rules to live by, and then you felt more in control, and you were given things you could do. And then when you had things to do, you were slightly less anxious. It was still an anxious time, but at least you've had some agency and power in it. So I guess I'm always really honest with people about the fact that we face really significant risks to the way that we live, to our civilization. I don't think it's good to gloss over that or pretend that we don't know. We do know. We know with great certainty what's going to happen 100 years from now if we continue to do things as we're doing them now. But I think there's a way to deliver that that's about that, you know, knowing what a risk is, knowing what's coming and preparing for what's coming. Who wouldn't want to do that in their day-to-day life? And then being really practical and personal. So everybody's interested in something. So the person you're talking to, your neighbor, your mother-in-law, your friend, whoever it is, so what do they care about? And then how can you engage with them around these issues, around the things that they care about? Maybe they care about the housing crisis. Maybe they care about their garden and growing food. Maybe they care about birds and nature. Maybe they care about clothes and fashion and swapping and buying things on Vinted. But finding a way in for each person, I think, is important, and realizing that everybody's interested. It's just about finding that personal hook for them and then helping people to take action so that, again, they have things they can do in the face of something that feels big and global. So knowing that every single individual action does matter. It really does, because climate change is caused by 8 billion people around the world, and it will be solved by 8 billion people around the world doing things differently. And so taking an action, doing something positive, should make you feel good, should help people to feel good and help them to feel like they're part of a solution.
0: I love that. That climate change is caused by 8 billion people in the world. It is a collective piece that we're all playing part in. It's very easy to go down that route of being polarized or trying to pin the blame on one cohort or one, I don't know, group or policymakers or whatever it is. But you're right. We need to start thinking of all of the individual actions that we take as being part of a collective whole. And I think that's what your book kind of focused on, wasn't it? How to save your planet one object at a time, because it really is individual choices, like what we buy or what we eat, still do matter as much as we hope they do, don't they?
2: Yeah, and I think, you know, there's Oxfam put out an excellent report every year about equality in the world, and often linked to climate. And one a couple of years ago found that the richest 1% of people on the planet emit as much like climate pollution as mm-hmm. the rest of the two-thirds of as two-thirds of humanity. So 1% produces the same pollution, is as much of a cause of climate change as two-thirds of humanity. So the way that climate change is caused is not equal. Those 8 billion people are not equally responsible for causing climate change. The richest 1% are most responsible because they consume the most. And you know what? Many of us in Ireland fall into the richest 1%. People don't ever believe that when I tell them. So if you're in a household where two people earn 60,000 euros a year, you're in the richest 1%. So 120,000 euros a year makes you the richest 1%. That's 77 million people around the world, and many of those are in Ireland. So the actions of middle class people in Ireland really, really matter, because we're big consumers. We buy lots of stuff. We take lots of flights. So we drive cars. We own houses. We heat homes. We cool call homes. All of those things make us really significant. So everybody matters. But we matter, us in Ireland, in a wealthy country, we matter more than, you know, the population of possibly the whole of the continent of Africa combined.
0: Wow. They're big statistics, aren't they?
1: Yeah, that's staggering when you think of it like that, isn't it?
2: Like, if someone asked me, do you think we're in the richest 1% of humanity? I'd say absolutely not.
0: Yeah.
2: Yeah. Mm. But, you know, we're rich in Ireland. Yeah. Mm. You know, 260,000 euro incomes makes a household income of 120,000. That's the threshold for the richest 1%.
0: Bizarre. Well, that's a fact that I'll be taking home today, and I'll be chatting about this around the dinner table this evening, I tell you. This kind of brings me on to my next question as well, Dr. Shine, because we hear this phrase, the just transition, a lot in Irish news. And I mean, we are one of the wealthiest countries in the world, and yet we have not been great potentially at a green and just transition. And if we really do want to start making changes and individual choices and owning the fact that we are in the top 1%, but we also have small business owners, local shopkeepers, small farmers across the island. How do we make sure that we don't leave them behind if everybody needs to start being more responsible for their choices?
2: Yeah, no, I think this is really, really important. So although Ireland is a wealthy country, we're also a country with a lot of inequality. Mm. So we also have a significant and growing number of our citizens who are living in poverty, are right on the edge of poverty. We know we have rising homeless numbers, for example. And what we cannot afford to do is a transition away from fossil fuels, a transition to more sustainable living that leaves people behind and leaves people worse mm-hmm. off, because that only increases climate injustice. So we want to have climate justice at the heart of how we make this transition, so that it is a just and fair transition for everyone. And what we find is that if people feel left behind, then they protest. If people feel things are fair, then they will resist them. They won't want to move to a clean, renewable, energy-powered future.
0: Yeah.
2: And what we've seen in recent weeks and months is that, you know, when people feel like they're being treated unjustly, like with the food protest,
0: yep.
2: they get scared. It leads to unrest. That unrest leads to political reaction. And when politicians are reacting rather than long-term planning with policies to look after the most vulnerable, sometimes they're forced into reactive policies, which in the end of the day lock us in further to a fossil fuel economy. So now we're subsidizing fossil fuels as a result of the fuel protests even more.
0: Mm-hmm.
2: We're benefiting a pockets of society and pockets of businesses, but I don't think are really having a long-term planned strategy for protecting the most vulnerable people in society from the rising energy costs, or ensuring that the benefits of the green transition will also benefit people who are poorest in society. So again, although we have measures to make sure that social housing is getting access to retrofits and solar panels, the majority of the retrofitting and solar panel installation is still happening more in middle-class neighbourhoods, yep. where people have mortgages and are owning their homes. So if we're reacting, we're not planning. And what we need to do, what Just Transition is built on, is about two-way dialogue. It's about planning with people. It's about planning with employees and workers, with the people who are most vulnerable in society, to make sure that you create a plan that benefits everyone. And I don't think that we're doing enough of that yet, like having really honest conversations across society about what this transition means in terms of real opportunities, in terms of jobs and cheaper and more affordable energy, but also around the risks and the discomfort that some people will experience in the short term while we get there, and how people are protected from that.
0: So the transition is going to impact and affect everybody in varying ways, but trying to make that as equal across the board as we possibly can. And yeah, planning for the future, which is what anybody who works in the environmental space has been calling for decades now. Yeah. We only have a couple of minutes left, and I would love to hear from you, Dr. Shine. For a listener who's sitting in their car or in their kitchen right now and who genuinely feels overwhelmed by climate news, what do you think is one thing they could do this week to feel like that they are part of the solution? What, in your opinion, might that be?
2: So first, do something, like take a moment for yourself, right? So we're really, really lucky to have this home that we have on planet Earth. And it's full of beauty, particularly at this time of the year. So number one, do something nice for yourself out in nature, and just, yeah, let that be a beautiful, healing, kind moment for yourself. There is nothing more powerful and good for us and our mental health and how we feel than giving us time out in nature. So that's something I hope everyone can do. Even if you're in a city and it's just to sit and look at a tree or get to a park, sit and watch a bird, stare at the clouds in the sky, it does us all good. And really just to realise that we are so lucky. I think the astronauts in Artemis 2 helped us realise that. We're so lucky to have this perfect planet to live on. And taking a moment to appreciate that makes you feel better. And then I think don't be alone in all of this. So get involved in something that is meaningful to you, but where you share with others. So you might want to learn about birds. You might want to join a repair cafe. You might want to grow food. You might want to get involved with your tidy towns. Remember, they're doing loads of great work. They're not just picking up rubbish. They're doing loads for biodiversity. But I think getting involved with other people is really good. That community is really an important part of being a human being as well.
0: Fantastic. And I agree with you again. I mean, I do think that there is a moment for connection with our world around us, our natural world around us, that we've denied ourselves a lot in our attention deficit and fast moving and fast paced accelerating society. So having that moment to realize the beauty of the world that we're in is really important. And I mean, Evelyn, you'll agree with me here. We ask this question a lot of our guests on the show, and nearly all of them do say that there is great power in collective, and that there are other people out there working on this too. And to connect with community is really one of the most empowering things you can do, because none of us have to go this alone, and we can do this together. Dr. Shine, listen, thank you so much for coming on to the Green Room today. It's been absolutely fantastic to have you. Really, really sad to see that the Change by Degrees has closed its doors, but very excited to see what you will do and come up with next. Thanks so much for joining us.
2: Thank you. Thanks for having me.
0: Evelyn, do you want to say a final word before we sign out?
1: I think that was a really inspiring chat. So I'm delighted to have got the opportunity to have it with you, Tara. Thanks for joining us.
2: Thank you.
0: And to all of our listeners, thank you so much for tuning into The Green Room on Dublin City FM 103.2. Been brilliant to have you, and enjoy the rest of your Monday.

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5: In your top stories on Monday, the 11th of May. A French passenger who was on a cruise ship hit by a hantavirus outbreak has tested positive for the virus and her condition is deteriorating. French Health Minister Stephanie Rist has said the passenger was among five French people who were on the ship who have since returned to Paris. The four other passengers tested negative but will be retested, adding that so far French authorities have traced 22 contact cases. Ireland, Spain, France and the US have evacuated their citizens from the MV Hondius, which was anchored near Tenerife, the largest of the Canary Islands. The Health Service Executive has warned the National Ambulance Service will experience delays in responding to non-life-threatening calls due to industrial action by staff. Around 2,000 members of SIPTU and Unite are engaging in a work to rule today and a 24-hour strike tomorrow in a dispute over pay. The HSE said that during the industrial action, the capacity of the National Ambulance Service to respond will be significantly impacted. The HSE added that a contingency plan has been put in place to prioritize patient safety and minimize disruption. Netflix drama Adolescence was the big winner at this year's BAFTA Television Awards, taking home four prizes on a night when Irish nominees missed out. The series won Limited Drama Leading Actor for Stephen Graham, Supporting Actor for Owen Cooper, and Supporting Actress for Christine Tremarco. Irish nominees included Cork broadcaster Graham Norton's The Graham Norton Show, which had been shortlisted in the entertainment category, and Dublin actor Philippa Dunn, who was nominated for Actress in a Comedy for Amandaland. Mostly dry with some patchy light rain. It will brighten up through the day with better sunny spells developing. Highest temperatures of 12 to 15 degrees in light to moderate north to northwest breezes. For Dublin City FM News, I'm Helen Dubois.
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Everyone to another Lonesome Highway show with today myself, Stephen Rappett, and Declan Colton, and we're going to be reviewing some tracks from new release albums that have just come out in the last couple of weeks, some that we reviewed and some that we were going to review. And the first one we're going to say is a man who released his first album 31 years ago, is still making very fine music, still a pillar of the real country community, and that's Dale Watson. And here's a track from the brand new album. The album is called Unwanted. And this track is typical of the wordplay of Dale Watson. It's called Willie Waylon and Whiskey.

like lending ear to a whole way more. He's lonesome, he's ornery, he's mean. He's the only daddy that'll walk the line.

whiskey. Gonna have a real good time with Willie and Waylon Whiskey.

0: There you have it. An old master, Dale Watson, and Waylon, Willie Waylon and Whiskey, with little lines from those people's songs and lives. And now we're going to turn to another old master, and that's a man we've regularly featured on the show, Declan. That's Jim Lauderdale.
1: Yeah, like Dale Watson, Jim Lauderdale has probably released probably up to 40 albums. His latest is titled The Birds Know, and it follows, it's what, 4 weeks after the release of Country Super Hits Volume 2, which came out on the end of March. It features the Poe Ramblin' Boys, and it's a follow-up to the 2023 album, The Long and Lonesome Letting Go, which also featured the Poe Ramblin' Boys. So let's hear Jim Lauderdale in Bluegrass Full Fling with the title track, The Birds Know.

0: Mr. Jim Lauderdale with the title track of his new album, a man who is as comfortable in the bluegrass world as he is, seems to be in any other, Declan.
1: Yeah, very much so, and I think this particular album is to coincide with Merrifest. I think he's performing with the Poe Rambling Boys at that festival, so he just rattles out a 12-track album, you know, at the drop of a hat.
0: All right, well, we've had two gentlemen who have numerous releases to their name and a very big reputation built up over the years. Now a guy who's starting, he's fairly new. He is a guy called Benjamin Todd. Really liked his last album. He's a brand new album just released called Vengeance and Grace. It's interesting in that the 20 tracks are divided in half. First 10 are with full band behind them in very much traditional country honky-tonk mode, and the second 10 are completely solo, just voice and guitar. So it's up to the person listening to which version of a song they prefers. But this track we're going to play is one with the band, and this is called Martyr of a Man.

0: Benjamin Todd got there from his new album. It was recorded in the bomb shelter, produced by the renowned Andrija Tokic, who is very much versed in that kind of traditional honky-tonk sound.
1: Very much so, and an analog studio there that's used by many, many artists, particularly locals in Nashville. The tracks are both full band and acoustic, the same tracks on the album.
0: The same 10 tracks, both in the acoustic style and then with the full band.
1: Yeah, it's an interesting dynamic for one album, isn't it, to give you the option.
0: Yeah, there's been some people have been kind of saying why and what thing, but then a lot of people get to see him playing gigs live just on himself with a guitar. So it gives you the two options, and I think it's quite nice. I when I reviewed it, I reviewed the acoustic one first and then the band one second, rather than the way they are on the album, because I just think it gives you an insight into the songs first of all, and then how they can translate into something wider. You certainly get a better feeling of what the song is about with the acoustic versions.
1: Yeah, you tend to pick up the lyrics straight away rather than the melody. Yeah, very good.
0: Doing it that way. Now, next up is another artist that, again, you've been championing for quite some time and a favourite here, and that's Emily Nenny.
1: Yeah, Emily Nenny, I think we've probably reviewed all her albums over the last 7 or 8 years. Her last album was titled Drive and Cry, and it was very much hard-boiled honky-tonk vintage country. For her latest album, which is titled Moving Shoes, it's on the New West label, she's gone more towards a southern country soul, and I think this is kind of a one-off experiment rather than, you know, the direction that she intends going in the future. It's more, I think in the review I described it, whereas her previous album was more kind of Loretta Lynn, this is kind of more Dusty Springfield, if you like. Mm. She went to Memphis to record it, to get that full band sound. And I mean, she's a superb vocalist, and she's due to appear at the Static Roots Festival in Oberhausen in July, which I will get to. I've seen her perform in Nashville, a very, very talented young lady. The track we've taken from Moving Shoes album is titled What Have I Done Wrong?

0: Country Soul there from Emily Nene and What Have I Done Wrong. I think there's quite a lot of artists we've listened to over the years, Declan, that have somewhere in their catalogue they have make a Country Soul album.
1: Yeah, it's I don't know whether it's, you know, industry related that they feel that it's going to be more commercially viable, or whether they just feel that they'd like to head down to, you know, Memphis Muscle Shoals and go for a full band sound. It's certainly very different to Emily's previous album, but I'd say it's probably more experimental than the direction that she intends to go a long time. Very good sound, superb playing, as you would expect, and she's a very, very talented vocalist.
0: And with a noted producer or somebody she's worked with before that she worked with?
1: I'm not sure. I should know who she was. It's not somebody that... No, I should know, Steve. It is. It's the same producer that she used with...
0: Okay, so they're just experimenting with the sound.
1: Which escaped, with our last album,
0: To build something bigger. Now, next up is a guy called Adam Klein. I reviewed an album of Adam Klein a couple of years back. It was quite an interesting album. I think I gave it a pretty good review. He's released a brand new album, which is called Live at Lester Vall Sound Recordings. And it's basically... Adam Klein and his producer, Adam Polin. And Polin just plays fiddle all the way through the album. And I was reminded of the work of Scarlett Rivera on the Bob Dylan tracks. It's kind of not folky fiddle. It's kind of more of a broader sound from the fiddle, and it works very well. So this is the opening track of the album, and it's called Burning Love.

0: Yeah, that's Adam Klein with his producer and fiddle player Adam Paulin, live at Vestavol recording. I think it's one of those albums that was recorded directly onto a disc, that way. It reminded me a little, Declan, of... do you remember a few years ago back, Mary Gaucher toured with a fiddle player rather than a cyclical
1: player? That's right, Patrick Gies, the Italian guy.
0: Yeah, and it was a very similar kind of feel.
1: It's power playing, yeah.
0: Absolutely. Okay, now we're moving towards the last song on this part of the show, and that's Bobby Dove.
1: Yeah, we'll play the track and possibly after the break maybe give a little bit more of insight in it. It's Bobby Dove from an album just released quite recently. It's the title track, Fortune Teller.

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0: Welcome back to the second half of the Lonesome Highway Show with myself, Stephen Rabbit, and Declan Colton playing some tracks from new releases from albums that we've been either reviewing or going to view or just simply playing on the radio to give it a bit of an airing. First up on this side of the show, a guy called Andy Hedges. Now, I know you've reviewed this guy in the past yourself, Declan, and...
5: I did, a Roll On Cowboys, I think, from 2023.
0: A super double album of thing. He's a very down-to-earth ranch hand storyteller type of person, you know, very much of that kind of thing. Very, very sort of folky, but with a lot of tradition and a great voice that really tells a story very, very well. So this is a track from his brand new album, which is called, I think, The Westerner. And this is called A Cowboy's Hard Times.

There once was a cowboy and he used to run wild, rodeoed wrangle.

0: Andy Hedges there from his album The Westerner, and you will be in no doubt about the album with titles like The Westerner, Cattle, I'd Like to Be in Texas, A Cowboy's Hard Times, and The Death of a Last Cowhand. It pretty much tells the story there.
1: Well, he's a genuine country and western singer, heart and soul, and usually look beautifully packaged his work as well.
0: Yes, absolutely.
1: A labour of love with him, no doubt.
0: Yeah, and well, very well respected in that whole arena, which is a small arena, but one that people like a lot. Now, next up is an artist that I've got in my collection, and you have as well quite a bit. That's Rachel Brook.
1: Yeah, I've been kind of following Rachel's career. I'd say she's probably going back 15 years or so. A lot of her early work was kind of blended country and gothic blues, and she kind of created a kind of a cult following more so than anything else. Superbly talented vocalist and songwriter, indeed. She took a 5-year break from 2020 from songwriting. She said she had suffering with mental illness and just pressures of the industry. Yeah. But when she went back to the studio in 2025, she had enough material for 3 albums. And the first one that she recorded last year was titled Sad Songs, quite stripped back material. Her latest album is titled This One's For You, and it's probably her most kind of mainstream honky-tonk album. And for me, it's absolutely superb, and I think it will raise our industry profile. The track I've taken from the album, For Your Pleasure, is titled Currently the Fool.

Rachel Book there, and currently The Fool. Now, a new name to me, a person I haven't heard of before, but a Texas singer-songwriter by the name of Matthew Payne. And he recorded this album in Ear Studios in Austin, Texas, with a couple of well-known Texas sidemen as well. Marty Muse on pedal steel guitar and resonator, and Kevin Smith on bass, both well-known Austin musicians. He's also a very talented guitar player, as you probably hear on this track. The album is called Better Times, and the track that I'm taking from this album is called My Father's Son.

0: Yeah, some self-insightful lyric writing there from Matthew Payne from his album Better Times, and My Father's Son was the title of the song. Did you enjoy that one, Declan?
1: I did, yeah. From Dripping Springs, which

0: Israel Nash, or who used to be Israel Nash Gripbell, Dripping Springs, that kind of rings a bell. Slightly more laid back sound than Israel Nash, I would say.
1: Absolutely. All right. Now, we got a band that's been around for quite some time, a duo called the Milk Carton Kids.
0: Yeah, the Milk Carton Kids, the Los Angeles-based singer-songwriters Kenneth Pettengale and Joey Ryan. This is their seventh album, released a couple of weeks ago on the 30 Tigers label. The album is titled Lost Cause, Lover Fool, and the track we're going to play from that album is titled Ribbon.

That's the Milk Carton Kids with a track called Ribbon. And now we have a track from an artist called Kiki Cavazos and her album Goodbye Blues. And this track, I think, is titled Pedestal. And it is another album. We seem to have drifted slightly into a sort of folky mold towards the end of the show. So, you know, it's quite good. But this track is, as I say, from an album that's kind of very much voice and guitar for a lot of it. But this particular track, she utilizes a band, and it's a good, very successful sound. And it's called Pedestal from Kiki Cavazos.

0: Kiki Cavazos and Pedestal from the album Goodbye Blues. She seems to be a person who has been hanging around the New Orleans scene, friends of Hooray for the Riff Raff and people like that. And the album was in fact produced by the Deslons, Sam Doris.
1: Oh yeah, very good. She's in good company there.
0: So yeah, she's very much.
1: Hooray for the Riff Raff have just released a live album. I think it's too well have released or just about to release a live album.
0: Yeah, I think that whole scene down there is a very lively one. A lot of street gigs, yeah. and everything else.
1: Yeah,
0: going
1: and
0: on
1: there's there. A lot of kind of seep over from different genres there. So, you know, it's produced some very interesting artists over the last 10 or 15 years.
0: Yeah, as I say, the album is kind of more of the folky, just guitar voice direction, but there's a couple of tracks like that are kind of quite interesting. Now we're into our final track of the day, and that's reserved for somebody who's been a friend of Lonesome Highways. We've interviewed him and we've reviewed his albums, and that's Rodney Crowell.
1: And this is, I think, the third time we've featured Rodney over the last couple of weeks on our shows. Rodney has found a long-lost album that was recorded 20 years ago, titled Then Again, and it includes appearances by Gary Clark, Lyle Lovett, Benman Tench, Emmylou Harris and Lyra Lynn. And the track I've selected features Guy Clark, and it was, in fact, the final recording between Guy Clark and Rodney Crowell. I haven't really got into listen to the album in detail. It's not due out until I think June the 26th, but I think it's a fitting track to close today's show off. It's from the album is Then Again, and the track is Are You One of Us?

0: You got it, pal. No harm, no foul.
1: And the sky comes falling all around your shoes.
0: It's like they said, you made your bed.
2: 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And we'll be back next week with another show. So stay tuned. 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
8: In your top stories on Monday, the 11th of May. A French passenger who was on a cruise ship hit by a hantavirus outbreak has tested positive for the virus and her condition is deteriorating. French Health Minister Stephanie Rist has said. The passenger was among five French people who were on the ship who have since returned to Paris. The four other passengers tested negative, but will be retested, adding that so far French authorities have traced 22 contact cases. Ireland, Spain, France and the US have evacuated their citizens from the MV Hondius, which was anchored near Tenerife, the largest of the Canary Islands. The Health Service Executive has warned the National Ambulance Service will experience delays in responding to non-life-threatening calls due to industrial action by staff. Around 2,000 members of SIP2 and Unite are engaging in a work to rule today and a 24-hour strike tomorrow in a dispute over pay. The HSE said that during the industrial action, the capacity of the National Ambulance Service to respond will be significantly impacted. The HSE added that a contingency plan has been put in place to prioritize patient safety and minimize disruption. Netflix drama Adolescence was the big winner at this year's BAFTA Television Awards, taking home four prizes on a night when Irish nominees missed out. The series won limited drama leading actor for Stephen Graham, supporting actor for Owen Cooper, and supporting actress for Christine Tremarco. Irish nominees included Cork broadcaster Graham Norton's The Graham Norton Show, which had been shortlisted in the entertainment category, and Dublin actor Philippa Dunn, who was nominated for actress in a comedy for Amandaland. Mostly dry with some patchy light rain. It will brighten up through the day with better sunny spells developing. Highest temperatures of 12 to 15 degrees in light to moderate north to northwest breezes. For Dublin City FM News, I'm Helen Dubois.
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9: Hi there, hope your Monday is going well. Welcome along to another Sound of the 70s here in Dublin City FM. I'm Derek McCarthy, keeping you company for the next 2 hours.

Tom Robinson Band 246, a classic late 70s punk new wave single from 1977. 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
5: In your top stories on Monday, the 11th of May. A French passenger who was on a cruise ship hit by a hantavirus outbreak has tested positive for the virus and her condition is deteriorating. French Health Minister Stephanie Rist has said the passenger was among five French people who were on the ship who have since returned to Paris. The four other passengers tested negative, but will be retested, adding that so far French authorities have traced 22 contact cases. Ireland, Spain, France and the US have evacuated their citizens from the MV Hondius, which was anchored near Tenerife, the largest of the Canary Islands. The Health Service Executive has warned the National Ambulance Service will experience delays in responding to non-life-threatening calls due to industrial action by staff. Around 2,000 members of SIP2 and Unite are engaging in a work to rule today and a 24-hour strike tomorrow in a dispute over pay. The HSE said that during the industrial action, the capacity of the National Ambulance Service to respond will be significantly impacted. The HSE added that a contingency plan has been put in place to prioritize patient safety and minimize disruption. Netflix drama Adolescence was the big winner at this year's BAFTA Television Awards, taking home four prizes on a night when Irish nominees missed out. The series won limited drama leading actor for Stephen Graham, supporting actor for Owen Cooper, and supporting actress for Christine Tremarco. Irish nominees included Cork broadcaster Graham Norton's The Graham Norton Show, which had been shortlisted in the entertainment category, and Dublin actor Philippa Dunn, who was nominated for actress in a comedy for Amandaland. Mostly dry with some patchy light rain. It will brighten up through the day with better sunny spells developing. Highest temperatures of 12 to 15 degrees in light to moderate north to northwest breezes. For Dublin City FM News, I'm Helen Dubois.

0: 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We've got the most up-to-date traffic and travel information and more of the music you love as the only station with live information direct from Dublin City Council's Traffic Management Centre. 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
1: Hello, I'm Michael O'Kane. It's 11th of May, and this is what happened on this day in music. Kicking off strong on this day in 2011, one of the rarest rock and roll t-shirts was sold for a total of $10,000. The record-setting sale was indeed a 1979 Led Zeppelin t-shirt sold on eBay in 2011. In 1967, the Bee Gees made their TV debut, appearing on Top of the Pops in 1967. In 1963, the Beatles' Please Please Me began a 30-week run at top of the UK albums charts, making it one of the longest-running number one albums of the time. And last but certainly not least, on this day in 1981, the world mourned reggae icon Bob Marley, who tragically passed away in Miami. The Jamaican-born singer-songwriter was instrumental in popularizing his country's music with a global audience, thanks to his irresistible fusion of reggae, ska, and rocksteady. Marley's enduring catalog, Legend, became one of the best-selling reggae albums of all time, with Marley receiving numerous awards before and after his passing, including the Grammy Lifetime Achievement Award and Jamaica's Order of Merit Award. If today is your birthday, you share with English singer-songwriter Eric Bardon of The Animals, who in 1964 had the UK and US number one single with House of the Rising Sun. My name's Michael O'Kane, and that was what happened on this day in music.
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3: The sound of the

Needle Shuffle from Buzzcocks. Welcome back to the second half of Sound of the 70s. Derek McCarthy here, and I hope you're having a lovely day.

The Hustle, Van McCoy. Well, that's it for me for today. I hope you enjoyed the show. Mark is up next with Live Drive. I'll be back next Monday with Sound of the 70s. Same time, same place. Have a great week and bye for now.

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5: In your top stories on Monday, the 11th of May. A French passenger who was on a cruise ship hit by a hantavirus outbreak has tested positive for the virus and her condition is deteriorating. French Health Minister Stephanie Rist has said the passenger was among five French people who were on the ship who have since returned to Paris. The four other passengers tested negative but will be retested, adding that so far French authorities have traced 22 contact cases. Ireland, Spain, France and the US have evacuated their citizens from the MV Hondius, which was anchored near Tenerife, the largest of the Canary Islands. The Health Service Executive has warned the National Ambulance Service will experience delays in responding to non-life-threatening calls due to industrial action by staff. Around 2,000 members of SIP2 and Unite are engaging in a work to rule today and a 24-hour strike tomorrow in a dispute over pay. The HSE said that during the industrial action, the capacity of the National Ambulance Service to respond will be significantly impacted. The HSE added that a contingency plan has been put in place to prioritize patient safety and minimize disruption. Netflix drama Adolescence was the big winner at this year's BAFTA Television Awards, taking home four prizes on a night when Irish nominees missed out. The series won Limited Drama Leading Actor for Stephen Graham, Supporting Actor for Owen Cooper, and Supporting Actress for Christine Tremarco. Irish nominees included Cork broadcaster Graham Norton's The Graham Norton Show, which had been shortlisted in the entertainment category, and Dublin actor Philippa Dunn, who was nominated for Actress in a Comedy for Amandaland. Mostly dry with some patchy light rain. It will brighten up through the day with better sunny spells developing. Highest temperatures of 12 to 15 degrees in light to moderate north to northwest breezes. 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
7: Well, good afternoon, Dublin. Welcome on a sunny Monday, May the 11th. It's 4 o'clock, which means it's Live Drive. My name's Mark Anthony. I'm here in studio, joined today by Jonathan Randall and Cuipa Birmingham to keep you guys company till 7 this evening with all your up-to-date traffic news, some great tunes, all coming to you in conjunction with Dublin City Council. Now, if you fancy getting in touch with us today, we'd love to hear from you. You can send texts, WhatsApp, voice notes, all to the number of 087 179 1032 with the caveat that you make sure it is safe and legal when you do so. If you fancy checking us out on the socials, we are at livedrive.dublincityfm.ie. People getting in touch already. Had a couple of texts in. Paul, thank you so much. He's informed us there's a truck broken down at the lights by the airport there, the Viking count lights. Thank you, Paul. And Damo says, lights out on the N82 at the junction of Talla Village, Garda to Point Duty, expect delays and it is building. Thank you both so much. If you want to be like Damo and Paul and be part of our Live Drive team, we'd love to hear from you. We're going to kick off with a tune. We're going to hear from Alex Warren and hit from his album released as a single, which is only out, I believe, this year. It's called Fever Dream. Let's kick off. Here's today's Live Drive.

Warren's Fever Dream, a nice quickie to start us off. 4 minutes past four, looking through the traffic here on 103.2 Dublin City FM. Going to start with a couple of incidents because we have a collision as you exit the M4 westbound at Junction 6 Selbridge. Traffic lights are out of action on the N81 Tallaght bypass there at the junction with Old Bond Road, and there's been a collision on the R139. It is affecting westbound traffic and it is blocking the left lane on the Clonshock roundabout. Looking at the M50 right now, southbound looking fine. Can't see any delays between the M1 and M11 merges there, but there is a little bit of a queue forming around Junction 5 Bray North, while northbound is showing very busy off ramps at Firhouse and Ballymount, Junctions 12 and 10, and further up at Junction 7 Lucan. It goes all the way back to Clover Hill, that off-ramp for the N4. Now, the hold-ups on the northbound side are really only short between Junction 9 Redcow to Junction 7 Lucan. And other than that, you are looking decent, while the north side of the city is quite busy at the moment, heading to the Swords Road, Dominic to Dorset Street holding a queue. Bishop's Palace is the back of the queue for Drumcondra, and the outbound Swords Road and inbound is holding volume, as well as Constitution Hill. Both in and outbound are busy. While Queen Street has a bit of a queue heading down to the North Quays, the south side has a busy Merchants Quay on the South Quays. There's no delay on the North Quays at the moment. There is a queue approaching Tom Clark Bridge, but only from the toll booth. There are delays on the bypass at Chapel Izzet, but only as far back as the Ballyfermot slip. And traffic is busy through both Terenure Road North and Terenure Road East. Not heavy, but slow enough approaching Goatstown from Trimbleston. There are some hot spots on the Lorgan Road covering UCD, but then not again until White's Cross and Cavendish show. A bit of a delay heading down to the lights. And if you're on that Grand Canal inbound, you're looking at a busy approach to Portobello that could take 2 to 3 lightweights to clear. In fact, yeah, from the back of the queue, I would go more with 3, while outbound is just single light changes to get through Portobello and Harold's Cross. And JR's just pointed out to me there's a broken down bus on Inns Quay the moment. So that is your traffic. We've got lots of great music still to come. Closer to 5 o'clock, I will be picking the brains of these two and yourselves as well, where we do a little bit of fact or fiction. I'm going to give you 4 facts. 3 of them may have been made up by me, and you have to tell me which is the real fact. But all of that's coming up later on, so stick with us here. Lots of great tunes. We all hate Mondays. Boomtown Rats are coming up after this one from Dermot Kennedy.

There we go, a little bit of the Boomtown Rats. That was a number one hit in 32 different countries, but again, it did flop in America, probably because of the subject matter, of course. The Boomtown Rats here on 103.2 Dublin City FM with Dermot Kennedy's Turnstile before that. And you are listening to Live Drive. My name is Mark Anthony. Looking through the incidents, we have two collisions, a breakdown, and the lights are out of action on the N81 Tala bypass at the junction with Albon Road. We have a collision as you exit the M4 westbound at Junction 6 Elbridge and a collision on the R139 westbound. Right now it's blocking the left lane on the Clonshock roundabout, and we have a broken down bus sitting on Inns Quay at the moment. We're not looking at any real issues on those North Quays, to be fair, while the South Quays is only being held up a little bit across Merchants Quay. Looking around the south side of Tom Clark Bridge, we are backed up to the toll booth, but there's a queue forming along Seanmore Road on approach, and traffic out of Houston isn't experiencing too much of an issue with even the bypass at Chapel Isset, although busy, only back to the Ballyfirm at Slip. Other south side delays, traffic's building through both Terenure Road North and East. Traffic's busy through Goatstown as far back as Trimbleston. There are some roadworks around Dundrum at the minute, but not causing a delay. And we are busy through UCD and White's Cross on the Stillorgan Road. And actually, if I just look a little bit further back there, Moorhampton Road is building at this moment in time. And if you are on the Grand Canal, outbound, you're fine. You might get caught with a single light change around Portobello and Harold's Cross. And inbound, you're looking at multiple lightweights approaching Portobello from Harold's Cross. North side delays right now, Constitution Hill, both directions, busier outbound than inbound, and traffic built on Dorset Street continues to be slow from Dominic Street. And no change heading up into Drumcondra and the outbound Swords Road. Queue starts back at the Bishop's Palace. Inbound is busy as well. And looking at traffic heading down to those North Quays, Queen Street is holding volume. Finally, we are on the M50, where northbound is very busy and building between now Junction 11 Tala all the way up to Junction 7 Lucan. You will have passed a decent Junction 12 Firhouse, though the off-ramp is building quite a bit at the minute, but you're getting through quick enough. It's the off-ramps for Ballymount, Red Cow and Lucan that are horrendous at the moment, with a heavy on-ramp coming down off the N7, where traffic is busy out around Newlands Cross and inbound from Newlands down to Junction 9. Northbound after Lucan, you're flying after Junction 7, and there's only a little bit of volume on the southbound M50 that will slow you down either side of Finglas. But in general, it's looking good until the M11 merge bar that off-ramp for the Red Cow and N7. But it's 17 minutes past four. Let's get some Shocking Blue on, some Chapel Roan on the far side. 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

0: Tony Club, Chapel Rowan, Shocking Blues, Venus here on 103.2 Dublin City FM. We are live drive. I just want to talk to Cuiva there for a second because she was just pointing out how beautiful it looks out there on the cameras at the moment. But what were you saying? It feels like a lie. Is that what you said?
1: It feels like a lie. I was outside earlier and I was freezing. I definitely didn't wear the right clothes to work today, but on the cameras, it is absolutely stunning. You wouldn't want to be anywhere else but Dublin.
0: But Dublin. Well, stick with us because I want to ask you a question just when I finish doing the texts here as well. We had a text off Antoinette to say, hey, Mark and team, the lights are back on the N81 Oban Road Junction. That's good news. We still have the collision on the R139 on the westbound side blocking the left lane on the Clonshock roundabout. We still have the broken down bus on Inns Quay and we still have the collision as you exit the M4 westbound Junction 6 Selbridge. But looking across the city in general, Constitution Hill on the north side is busy both directions. Cabra Road is building at the moment along with the queue along the Navan Road, and traffic is busy on Dorset Street with volume pretty much queuing from the Bishop's Palace all the way down to the Swords Road, and Swords inbound is busy as well as inbound Constitution Hill and Queen Street. There is congestion south side. It's not the worst, I have to admit. The bypass at Chapel is, it has a queue back towards the Ballyfermot slip. Still a busy Goatstown. UCD, White's Cross have light queues on them. Cabinteely has a busy approach to the traffic lights there. There's building volume through Sean Moore Road onto a pretty packed Tom Clark Bridge, which is backed up to the toll booth. Your northbound M50 is queuing from Talla Junction 11 to Junction 7, Lucan, with no major disruption southbound. Either side of Finglas, you might have to ease off the accelerator, Junction 5. But your next delay won't be, unless you're taking the off-ramp for Red Cow at Junction 9, southbound is looking decent until the M11 merge, and even then it's not the worst for regular users. Northbound has heavy off-ramps for Ballymount, Red Cow, the on-ramp as well joining northbound M50 is slow, and the off-ramp at Lucan is also quite busy. Right, we've got a little bit of Dua Lipa on the way, but before that, I want to ask a question to these two. Would you allow your likeness to be used for any adverts? How do you feel about something like that?
1: Am I getting paid?
0: Well, now, that's the question Dua Lipa's given out about. She's not getting paid. So,
1: I think I saw this.
2: Yeah. I mean, it wasn't an advert as such. But the problem is that people did say that they bought it because of her. So it was advertising.
0: Because she's reportedly filed a multi-million lawsuit against one of the phone companies accusing the tech giant of using her image on television packaging without her permission. So according to the complaint, she does allege unauthorized use created false impression that she was officially endorsing the product. Wasn't there a problem with something like this a few years ago? Was it Gal Gadot? She was caught advertising Huawei or something like that. She was being paid by them. But when she put the post up on social media, I think it's Marcus Brown spotted it. One of the tech guys on YouTube said, it said at the bottom, posted via iPhone. So she was advertising another.
1: Caught rapid.
0: And she got caught rapid. Anyway, if any of the phone companies want to use my image, I think I'll allow them. I'll let them go ahead with it. But anyway, let's put this lady on. Why not? It's Dua Lipa here on 103.2 Dublin City FM. This one's called Don't Start Now. I think she's getting threatening with that one.
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4: Indeed it is, and it is 32 minutes past four on this lovely sunny Monday here in Dublin. Looking through the incidents, first of all, here on Live Drive, we do have that broken down bus on Inns Quay. It's not causing a delay. There's no real issues on the North Quays at the moment, and the only delay on the South Quays is Merchants Quay right now. We do have emergency services attending an incident on Drimnagh Road. It's blocking the outbound main lane and the inbound bus lane near the junction with Sleevebloom Road. And also we have a collision on the exit of the M4 westbound at Junction 6 Selbridge. Lights are back on the N81 Tala bypass, but there is also a collision on the R139 westbound blocking the left lane at the Clonshock roundabout. No major issues up there on the top end of the M50, but northbound is showing heavy from Junction 11 Tala to Junction 7 Lucan, and basically all the off-ramps from Junction 12 through to Junction 7, so covering Tala, Ballymount, Redcow and Lucan, they're all quite full at the moment. Northbound moves absolutely fine after Junction 7 Lucan. Southbound, no major issues, a little bit of ease off the accelerator either side of Finglas, but you're moving the whole way down to the M11 merge, and even down Bray North is probably where it's probably slowest on that southbound trajectory. Elsewhere, we have a busy in and outbound to N7 from Junction 9 Redcow all the way out to Newlands, and from Newlands all the way in, and Columkill's Way is slow at the moment, hence the heavy off-ramp at Junction 12. Looking across the north side, still busy on both directions of the Swords Road, still busy both directions of Constitution Hill, and there are delays on a pretty full Cabra Road after Doyle's there. It's about two-thirds full with a slow Navan Road approaching the Ashtown roundabout. And south side, main delays, Tom Clark Bridge, UCD, Stillorgan Park, White's Cross. We've got a busy Goatstown, not heavy, just busy. Similar with Terranure Road north and east, and looking at the bypass at Chapel Isid, you're only back to the Ballyfermot slip. Let's see, Mark, traffic on Wickham Way is bumper to bumper. It's back to the shopping centre and back as far as you can see. Any chance of some Bob Marley? I'll see what I can do. Just stick with us here on Live Drive. We've got some years and years, and soon as the sun is shining out there, that's the name of this song.

There we go. A little bit of Bob Marley here on 103.2 Dublin City FM. Years and years shine. Before that, we've got some Erasure on the way, some ABC, some Eurythmics, so lots of great tunes taking us through to 5 o'clock. Looking through the traffic here on Live Drive, we are starting to see some sections build at the moment, especially across the north side. Traffic after Doyle's is showing busy now, not just on Cabra Road and the Navan Road, but Cabra Cross in the middle as well. Elsewhere, we've got delays both directions on Constitution Hill. Outbound is heavier. Looking at the Swords Road, again, both in and outbound containing volume, but the outbound is slower from the Bishop's Palace, and we've actually got a busy Dominic Dorset Street further back. I have been given information that Inns Quay, the incident there, the breakdown of the bus is gone now, so that's all sorted. But we still have emergency services attending an incident on Drimnagh Road. Now, it is blocking the outbound main lane and the inbound bus lane near Slievebloom Road, so please take care if you're heading in that direction. And Cuevas pointed out, actually Constitution Hill's getting a wee bit better, definitely on the inbound and on the outbound. Inbound is actually running quite smooth now, but traffic is building heading down towards the Quays on North King and Queen Street, and actually approaching Doyle's via North Circular is back as far as Mountjoy. Thank you, Cuevas. Elsewhere, we've got delays on Island Bridge, but only if you're heading southbound trajectory. Traffic is slow on the bypass at Chapel Isle, but only as far back as the Ballyfermot slip. There is a queue forming along St. John's, their turn, left turn, heading down to South Circular. It's not heavy yet, it's just busy, and there are delays around, well, Crumlin Road has an incident on it at the minute. We've also got, well, that's the Drimnagh Road one. We've got collision as you exit the M4 westbound at Selbridge. Looking at the R139, we have a collision there as well, westbound, blocking the left lane on the Clonshock roundabout. But elsewhere around the south side, Turner Road, north and east, hold volume but not delays. Same with Goatstown. Where there is a delay is along the Stillorgan Road, mainly affected UCD, Stillorgan Park and White's Cross. And looking at the Grand Canal, it's still busiest inbound approaching Portobello, while the M50, still a good run on the southbound side, although the off-ramp there by the West Link just past Blanche and the off-ramp at Red Cow are busy. The main line is running smooth down all the way to the M11 merge, and northbound is sporadic with pace. It's busy between Talla and Lucan, Junction 11 up to Junction 7. But like I said, it's sporadic due to very heavy off-ramps, basically all the way from Firhouse, Talla, Ballymount, Redcow and Lucan. All the off-ramps are pretty full, so do take care. Northbound moves fine from Junction 7 without delay. Right, let's get some ABC and NSYNC on for you now.

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We're live drive. We are with you through till 7. Just a couple of things before we jump into the traffic in general. Just want to remind people that the new Glenamuck Link Distributor Road is now open, and the old road at Kilnearnan Bridge there is for buses. Kilternan Bridge there, sorry, is for buses only. There's also a new road layout in place on Wyattville Link Road, outbound for work on the Beckett Link Road, and the exit from the N7 to the M50 will be closing at 10 p.m. tonight, so they can do some cleaning as well. Just looking through the traffic and the incidents, we've got quite a few incidents to tell you about, which I'll get to at the moment. We're just going to look through the north side right now. We have a build up in volume big time. Dominic to Dorset Street's busy. Bishop's Palace into the Swords Road via Drumcondra is slow, and Swords out inbound is busy from the flyover. Delays on Constitution Hill is the start of things. Outbound all the way to Hearts is busy. No problems with inbound traffic on Constitution Hill. However, North King Street and Queen Street are getting busier, while Arran Quay on the North Quays is starting to queue. Outbound delays on North Circular start back at Mountjoy, Two Doyles, and then Cabra Road's actually improving, but Cabra Cross still holding volume, as is the Navan Road. And your south side delays are Ternier Road East, which is now solidly back to Rathgar, Goatstown's back to Trimbleston, tripping points around UCD, Mount Merion continue with the busy White's Cross. Traffic around the city centre is slow at Kevin Street outbound and Wine Tavern Street inbound, and if you are on the Grand Canal, you do have delays outbound approaching Harold's Cross, 3 to 4 lightweights to be fair. And inbound, approaching Portobello, will be multiple lightweights. Looking at the North Quays, as I said, Arran Quay has a queue. South Quays, it's Merchants Quay and Ushers Quay that are busy. And on the M50 northbound, we have about 18 to 20 minutes of a delay between Junction 11 Tallaght and Junction 7 Lucan on the main line. Northbound flies after that. We're looking at very busy off-ramps all the way from Firhouse through to Lucan. So Junction 12, 11, 10, 9 and 7 are all heavy on the off-ramps. Southbound, again, off-ramps for the West Link and Red Cow are busy, but the main line is actually decent all the way southbound. Now, looking through the incidents, we have emergency services on an incident on Drimna Road there. It is blocking the outbound main lane and the inbound bus lane. There's reports of a collision on Station Road at the junction with 9th Lock Road. There's a collision as you exit the M4 westbound at Junction 6 Selbridge. There's been a collision on the entry to the M50 northbound from the N7 at Junction 9 Red Cow, but it is over on the hard shoulder. There's a collision on the R139 westbound, blocking the left lane at the Clonshock roundabout, and there's reports of a collision coming into us on the R136. This is Grange Castle Road at Cashogue Bridge. Phil, thank you for letting us know. M50 northbound, Junction 11 to Junction 10 is taking 9 minutes. Anybody coming off at Junction 9 is going to be a while. There's a lot of traffic here at the moment, says Phil. Yeah, those off-ramps are horrendous at the minute, so do take care. Do expect delays. We'll be back after these couple of tunes, and we'll be doing a little thing called Fact or Fiction just after 5 o'clock, where I'm going to give you 4 facts and the team here as well, but only one of them is real. You will have to distinguish between something I've made up or something that's actually true.

0: There we go. The brilliant Annie Lennox and Dave Stewart, a.k.a. the Eurythmics. Erasure before that with a little respect. 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Phil has been in touch just to say this is my last one of the evening. Guys, M50 northbound, Junction 11 to come off at Junction 7. It's taking about 18 minutes. Excellent. That's what I predicted earlier on. And the incident after the Red Cow is moving well after that. Thank you so much. He's talking about a collision on the entry to the M50 northbound from the N7 at Junction 9 Red Cow. It is over on the hard shoulder. There are other incidents around at the moment. Collision on the R139 westbound. Lights out of action on the N31 Mount Marion Avenue at the junction with Cross Avenue. And also a collision as you exit the M4 westbound at Junction 6 Selbridge. And we've had reports of a collision on Station Road at the junction with 9th Lock Road as well. Everything else seems to have been cleared. Right, let's get a very quick ad break on. We hear from Meg. We're going to find out what's loving and listening out and about in Dublin. I'm being told there's an incident on Pier Street. It looks like the road might be closed in both directions there between Erne Street and Sandwith Street. We will keep an eye and keep you up to speed.
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2: 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This month is full of big names and big gigs. You definitely won't be getting bored. I'll tell you that much. You heard it right. Zayn is coming to Ireland for the first time ever since One Direction. Stop. I think I'm going to cry. This being his largest solo tour date ever, we can only expect the best. Zayn is going to be in the Three Arena on the 14th of May. Next up, we have indie pop group The Neighbourhood on their world tour. From sweater weather to daddy issues, it is hit after hit. So don't miss it. Tell your neighbour. They're playing in the Three Arena on the 17th of May. If there's grungy guitar grooves and incredible raw vocals, it's Sir Chloe. With influence from Georgian chants and funeral dirges, the gig in the Academy is going to be nothing short of personal. Who knows if you get a chance to be this close again? Playing on the 18th of May. Followed by Doja Cat on her first ever world tour. From outfits and energy to vocals, it's gonna be chaotic in the best way. In the Doja way. Playing in the Three Arena, May 19th. With Zayn's first solo gig in Ireland and The Neighbourhood's and Doja's first world tour, it's gonna be a good direction. I'm Meg, and that was Loving and Listening Live.

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5: It is indeed. We are just gone 5 past 5 right now on a sunny day in Dublin, looking through the volume of traffic, starting with the north side and the north keys. We have a busy Aran Quay, not heavy, just busy right now, with traffic slow coming down North King Street and Queen Street on approach to the north keys. On the outbound side, we've got a queue, Mountjoy to Doyle's, and then Cabracross and Navan Road are very congested, with a busy Constitution Hill and a heavy Phibsborough Road taking you all the way out to Hearts. There's queues on Dorset Street. There's volume through Bishop's Palace and Drumcondra for a congested outbound Swords Road. Swords inbound is just as heavy right now, with Island Bridge now showing delays in both directions. Traffic around the south side, Tom Clark Bridge, only barely backed up to the toll booth right now, which is good. No queues on Sean Moore Road. Delays though as you come out of Houston. A little bit of a queue on St. John's left turn to South Circular. A busy Chapel is a bypass from the Grey Wall. A full Tyrconnell Road. Don't have a visual on the outbound N4, just to let you know. If anyone wants to update us, you know the number. I'll give it again in a moment. But no issues heading across the Long Mile and Nace Road, and just busy volume out to Newlands from the Red Cow. Inbound queuing from Newlands continues all the way down to the M50. There's also delays around Terenure Road East, as far back as Rathgar, on the Stillorgan Road, Mount Marion and White's Cross holding volume, and big improvements on the Grand Canal. One lightweight should get you through inbound Harold's Cross, and one lightweight on Leeson Bridge, while outbound single light changes at Portobello, Harold's Cross, but a bit of a queue forming heading up towards Dolphin's Barn there from Harold's Cross, but nothing too extravagant as a delay. Looking at the M50 southbound, it's a good one to be on this evening. The southbound M50 main line is moving well from the M1 M50 roundabout down to the M11 merge. Busy off ramp for the Red Cow and N7. That's expected because the northbound side is hectic on all the off ramps from Firhouse all the way up to Junction 7 Lucan. And the queue is 18 minutes to get from Junction 11 Talla to pass Lucan, and then northbound moves well after that. The incidents are still the collision on Station Road, the collision as you exit the M4 westbound at Junction 6 Blanche, an incident on Pier Street. The road is closed in both directions between Earn Street and Sandwith Street, and we have traffic lights out of action on Mount Marion Avenue. We have a collision on the entry to the M50 northbound from the N7 at Red Cow, but it's on the hard shoulder, and a collision on the R139 westbound. It's blocking the left lane on the Clonshock roundabout. I'm getting messages in. M4 moving well from the M50 out to Junction 3. Thank you so much. N4 westbound flying along 2 to 7. No incidents either. So the one you mentioned is gone. Brilliant stuff. Keep them coming. 087 179 1032. We really appreciate it. 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Now let's test your knowledge.
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5: Right. Before I hit play on the next track, I've come up with a little feature just to test all of your brain cells out there, okay? It is fact or fictitious fact that Mark may have probably made up, okay? I have 4 facts for you here, and I'm going to include the team here as well, okay? They're very short facts. One of them is correct. The others may have been made up by me, or you may have heard them before, okay? So, Quiva, have you got your little grey cells ready to go?
6: Yes, I am ready. I've been preparing for this, Wikipediaing.
5: You haven't, because I haven't told you. I've kept them away from you both. JR, are you, your grey cells ready to go?
7: Yeah, I guess so. I mean, we've got to work out here, is it something that Mark's creative genius has come up with?
5: Okay, fact number one. Okay, so if you want to get in touch, it's 087 179 1032. This is purely for fun, okay? There's no prizes except my admiration. Okay, so which of these...
7: Oh, really getting them excited.
6: Well, I just want to be JR.
7: That's fair enough.
5: There we go. Right, so that. Fact A, bats are blind. Fact B, a penny dropped from the Empire State Building can kill someone. Fact C, the MGM movie logo lion is from Dublin. And fact D, eating a banana peel cures the hiccups. Okay? Okay, one of those is a true fact, and the others, do you want to hear them one more time?
6: I have three of them in my head that I am convinced are real facts.
7: Ah, there you go. There you go. She's well in with the rumors.
5: One more time. A, bats are blind. B, a penny dropped from the Empire State Building can kill someone. C, the MGM movie logo lion is from Dublin. And D, eating a banana peel cures the hiccups, okay? I'm going to let you contemplate that for a moment, and I'm going to play a couple of tunes, and we'll give you the answer when we come back. 08717 9 1032, just for a laugh.

0: Katrina and the Waves, Walking on Sunshine, a new favourite track for our very own Quiva Birmingham, Ella Langley's Choosing Texas. You seemed to enjoy that bit of country, didn't you?
1: Oh my God. I was like shook. I was like, this song is amazing. And as each like chorus came in, I was just falling in love with it even more. Such a good tune.
0: Brilliant, brilliant. 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Before we jump into the traffic, figuratively, of course, we had our little quiz to test your grey brain cells over before those last two tracks. It is called Fact or Fictitious Fact that Mark may have made up himself. You have to guess. So let me see. It was very, very funny actually during that, because as you were all sending in your messages with the answers, Quiva could hear and she was panicking because she didn't want to hear. So you said at the start you think three of them could be true, yeah?
1: Yeah, I think three of them, all of them are facts I believe to be true anyway.
0: Right. Well, here we go. Let's reiterate what they are. Okay. Fact A, bats are blind. Fact B, a penny dropped from the Empire State Building can kill someone. Fact C, the MGM movie logo lion is from Dublin. Or fact D, eating a banana peel cures hiccups. Okay, what is your guess on that one?
1: Only picking one.
0: You can only pick one to be a real fact. The okay. Others are wrong.
1: Last week when I picked one, I was the only person who even texted in who guessed the wrong thing.
0: Yeah, you were.
1: So my guess, I will put my life on the line for this one, is that the lion is from Dublin. Okay. From MGM.
0: Do you reckon he has, what makes you think that? Is the accent? Is he north side or is he south?
1: Oh yeah,
0: Southside?
1: That roar. No, I'm a big history buff now. I could be totally setting myself up here to embarrass myself. But I just remember always hearing that it was just like, I think he was from Dublin Zoo or something like that.
0: Going with C. Okay, yeah. JR, do you have an idea of which one you want to go with? Now, you've been receiving all the answers in.
2: Yeah, not that that helps. In terms of which one,
0: which is a real fact and the others are actually fictitious.
2: Definitely, I knew that. Well, in fairness, I'd heard of most of them before. The bananas curing hiccups sounds like something Mark's idea would have come
1: would
2: up
1: do
2: with.
1: Himself. Yeah.
2: Yeah, that sounds like his level of idea.
1: He discovered it didn't work for his hiccups.
2: Yeah, like that's the kind of topic.
0: I mean,
2: everyone's gone with the lion, so I'll go with the big audience.
0: That's it.
2: I have
0: to admit, everybody and even Western Sign, Phil's gone with lion as well. MGM Lion is from Dublin. Not sure if the roar was supposedly recorded on a first take. Not sure if the first take part is true fact. Another couple of people texted in just C. Well, let's have a look, right? The first one is bats are blind, right? Most bats have actually got perfectly good eyesight. They used echolocation for navigation in the dark, but they are definitely not blind, okay? The penny being dropped from the Empire State Building. So that is a false fact, okay? The bats are not blind. A penny's flat shape and air resistance limit the terminal velocity to about 30 to 50 miles per hour. Painful, but not lethal. Okay.
2: What a relief.
0: So there you go.
1: And then you have
0: C, which is the MGM Lion a Dubliner? Well, the famous MGM Lion that roars at the start of the classic films was born in Dublin Zoo.
1: Woohoo!
0: There you go, right? So he was the original Goldwyn Pictures His name was Slats, okay? And finally, the one that I completely made up, which is eating a banana peel cures hiccups. Nope, no evidence for that one at all. So majority of people got it right, which I'm really glad to hear. So there you go. You said you were going to test my theory with your school kids, didn't you?
1: Yeah, I was like, okay, well, maybe tomorrow if I have any kids with hiccups, they'll be eating banana peels. See how
0: Please don't do that. Please don't
1: do
0: that.
1: Yeah, I might get fired.
0: That is definitely not real.
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0: Right, 22 minutes past five. Thank you for entering. It was only just a bit of a laugh. Let's quickly look through the traffic. We're looking at 1, 2, 3, 4, 5 incidents right now. Collision on the R139 westbound. We have a collision on the entry to the M50 northbound from the N7 at Red Cow, but it's on the hard shoulder. We have traffic lights out of action on Mount Merion Avenue at the junction with Cross Avenue, and there's an incident on Pier Street. Now, the road is closed in both directions, Erne Street and Sandwich Street, and we have a collision on Station Road at the junction with the 9th Lock Road. Northbound M50 holding volume, 18 minutes to clear between Junction 11, Tallaght, Junction 7, Lucan. Northbound flies after that. Southbound M50's doing well. Just busy off-ramps on the Red Cow and Westlink. Northbound, you have heavy off-ramps at Firhouse, Tallaght, Ballymount, Red Cow and Lucan. So be prepared. There are delays on the north side, North Circular, Mountjoy to Doyles and then Cabra Cross to the Navan Road. Constitution Hill to Hearts outbound. Busy on the Bishop's Palace through to the Swords Road and heavy inbound Swords Road with Southside delays. Around the city centre, Kevin Street is full. Wine Tavern is slow heading down towards the city. Tom Clark Bridge has a queue back to the toll booth. There's a queue on the bypass at Chapel Izzard from the Grey Wall. Turinure Road East is back to Rathgar and traffic's busy from UCD onto Mount Merion and then White's Cross with more delays around Caventilly and Fox Rock. If you want to get in touch, 0871791032. Let's get a couple of tunes on, a little bit of a heartbreak anthem, and then we're going head to heart. They're both up next.

0: where my heart goes. 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Weston Simon, I had not forgotten about you. He says, evening Mark, the N4 is flying along past Junction 4. There is a car broken down just as you turn off the ramp at Junction 4 towards Adamstown. It is causing a bit of a hold up. I think the answer to your question is C. You will have heard that is correct. However, I'd imagine a penny dropping off the Empire State Building could kill you if it hits you in the right place. Supposedly not, just very painful. But then again, you are dead right if it hits you. So if you're looking upwards and it catches you in the eye, I'm sure that one's going to hurt for sure. It's 5:30 here on 103.2 Dublin City FM. I'll give you a full roundup of traffic after this.
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0: It is indeed. And we are going to be with you all the way through till 7 o'clock this evening, looking through the traffic right now. We're going to start with the M50, where northbound volume is basically built up between Junction 11 Tala and Junction 7 Lucan. Now, there's congestion on the off-ramps at Firhouse, Tala, Ballymount, Red Cow and Junction 7 Lucan as well. So be prepared for that. It will be about an 18-minute delay. That was my guesstimation earlier on. It was confirmed by Phil. It took him 18 minutes to get from Tala to pass Lucan. Southbound M50 is really surprisingly good this evening. Just watch out for off-ramps past the Westlink and Red Cow. No even major disruption down by the M11 merge, although busy around Junction 5 Bray North. Traffic across the north side, we've got queues around Castleknock Village, North Circular, Mountjoy to Doyles, and further up Cabra Cross and Navan Road, still very busy, as is Constitution Hill outbound all the way to Hearts, and delays on both sides of the Swords Road in and outbound. Looking at the inbound traffic close to the Keys, earlier on we were mentioning North King Street and Queen Street holding volume, not so much anymore, but Aran Quay is a bit slow, but not horrendous right now on the North Keys. South side, South Keys are holding volume through Merchants and Ushers Keys, with Tom Clark Bridge back to the toll booth. There are emergency services attending building fire on Pier Street. Now, the road is closed. It's in both directions between Erne Street and Sandwith Street. We also have a collision on the entry of the M50 northbound at Junction 9 Red Cow on the hard shoulder. There is also a collision on the westbound side of the R139 blocking the left lane on the Clonshock Road. And we've had reports in of a collision on Station Road at the junction with 9th Lock Road. Looking elsewhere around the south side, we've got a busy bypass at Chapel Izzet. We've got congestion into or coming out of the city centre on Kevin Street and heading in. Wine Tavern is probably the busiest and slowest section there. There is also volume through Terenure Road East, back as far as Rathgar. Traffic's improving. It looks like their cameras dropped out at UCD. Okay, it was busy there earlier. White's Cross is still slow, but Stillorgan Park's gotten better. It's back on the camera now. No, everything's fine at UCD, and traffic is a little bit busy heading in towards Cabinteely at the lights. The Grand Canal moving fine. Probably the slowest section is outbound approaching Dolphin's Barn. That might be a couple of lightweights. Other than that, single light changes will have you done and dusted. Right, let's get a couple of tunes on. It's 5:33 on a lovely day in Dublin.

There we go. The Spice Girls on a sunny afternoon in Dublin at 41 minutes past five. We've got the rain on the way, and I've got some heaven from Niall Horan. But they are the next two tunes. Traffic is what we're here for. Big shout out to Anthony, who's enjoying his southbound M50 journey this evening. He says, Mark, it's taken me 11 minutes to get from the M1 by Blanchardstown, 7 to get by Finglas. He says you don't hit traffic until around halfway between Ballymun and Finglas, and even from there it's busy but moving. He says that's where you slow down a little bit, but it's plain sailing all the way, and he is enjoying his southbound journey. So that'll probably be the end. Well, he'll give us a journey time for to hit Junction 12 Firhouse, but there's no delays really until Cherrywood. That's when it all starts to go a little bit peak tong. You are busy down from Junction 16 to the M11 merge, and then it just takes off again, while northbound is showing delays between just past Talla to past the Red Cow, and then you're on your way. There is a busy on and off ramp at Junction 10 Ballymount. There is a busy on ramp joint. No, not really that bad actually, joining the M50 at Junction 9 from the N7. But there is queuing down from Newlands, and Newlands is busy outbound on the N7 right now. But after Junction 9 Red Cow, you are flying. There is a bit of a queue for the N4, which we've heard is running smooth as you like from Weston Simon. And looking across the north side, we have delays on North Circular, Mountjoy to Doyles, and then Cabot Road through to Navan Road. We've got a busy either side of Doyles. Traffic does start to build on Constitution Hill, but it's heaviest Bibsborough Road to Hearts. Swords Road is slow both directions, as is Island Bridge. And on the south side, your main sort of tripping points are the Chapel Lizard Bypass, queuing from the Grey Wall. Busy on Kevin Street, coming out of the city centre. Terenure Road East is heavy back to Rathgar. And we have delays around White's Cross, Cabin Teely, and if you're on the Grand Canal, around the approach to Dolphin's Barn there from Sally's Bridge is probably the longest queue, with all the other bridges being, what, one lightweight, two clear. No changes with the incidents. Emergency services are still attending a building fire on Pierce Street. The road is closed in both directions between Erne Street and Sandwich Street. We have a collision on the entry to the M50 northbound from the N7 at Red Cow on the hard shoulder. There's a collision on the R139 westbound, and we've also got a broken down car on the M11 southbound approaching Junction 5 Bray North. It's in the right lane, hence the delays backing up to Cherrywood. But that's basically it right now. Can't see any other major issues. If there's anything we've missed, feel free to give us a holler. 087-179-1032. We look forward to hearing from you. Here comes the rain. It's The Script. Whoa.

There you go, a little bit of Niall Horan. He's been in the news lately. He's been crediting Olivia Rodrigo with influencing modern pop music, praising her songwriting and saying that she's helped bring dramatic bridges back into the mainstream songs. He's also currently preparing to release his fourth solo album. It's going to be called Dinner Party and it's coming out in June. You are listening to Live Drive here on 103.2 Dublin City FM. A couple of text messages, voice notes coming into us, and thank you so much, guys. He says, first one says, that's after taking me an hour and 9 minutes to get from Ringsend to Salins via the canals. Thank you so much. Have a safe trip home. Anthony says, Mark, 19 minutes from the M1 to Firhouse. You're right, Mark. I am enjoying it this evening. There is, though, however, a bit of a queue to come off at Junction 6 Blanche. It's about three quarters of the way back to Finglas there. There are gaps in it about three quarters of the way from Finglas. So thank you, Anthony. Have a safe one. We're not experiencing any main line delays on the southbound M50 until Junction 16, Cherrywood. We also have a little bit of a problem due to a metal pole on the M11 southbound on the Loughlinstown spur there. Now, it is in the left lane. We've been watching traffic trying to sort of come up on it quickly and avoid it. Some people are avoiding it, some people are driving over it, which is moving it around, but it is in the lane. Please take care on approach. There's also a broken down car on the M11 southbound approaching Junction 5 Bray North, and that is in the right hand lane. So Cherrywood to the merge is the slowest point at the southbound M50 tonight. Northbound is holding volume just past Talla up until the Red Cow, and then it moves well. You might have to ease off the accelerator around Junction 7 Lucan and up at the top end. Although a little bit busy on the eastbound side of the R139, there has been a collision on the westbound side blocking the left lane on the Clonshock roundabout. Around the city south side, we have a busy Tom Clark Bridge. We have emergency services attending a building fire on Pierce Street right now. The road is closed in both directions between Earn Street and Sandwich Street. There's a busy outbound Kevin Street from the city centre. And in general, it's looking decent around the rest of the south side. There is a queue on the bypass at Chapel Izzet. It's back as far as the Grey Wall. There's a busy White's Cross along the Lorgan Road. There's traffic on the Grand Canal. Outbound is now looking at multiple lightweights on approach to Harold's Cross, and another queue approaching Dolphin's Barn there from Sally's Bridge. And north side volume is heaviest on North Circular, Mountjoy to Doyle's, and then all the way out to the Ashtown Roundabout. You've got heavy volume continuing with a busy outbound Fibs Road to Hearts. Both sides of the Swords Road in and outbound are holding volume, and there's a bit of a queue inbound on Church Street, but only as far back as North King Street. Arran Quay is busy on the North Quays, nothing really holding volume up for very long on the South Quays, and that's your traffic at 54 minutes past five. 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
2: 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Andy Sachs and Miranda Priestley are reunited in the long-awaited sequel The Devil Wears Prada 2 out in cinemas on the 1st of May. All the main cast are set to return, with Meryl Streep's Miranda remaining as cutthroat as ever.
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11: Indeed we are, and we are with you for the next hour with some great tunes and a very much updated traffic reports. So looking through the incidents, earlier on we were mentioning that metal pole on the M11 southbound at the Loughlin Spur there. It's Loughlin's Town Spur. It is clear now and gone, so that shouldn't cause any delays. And it wasn't really causing a delay, just traffic was braking on approach. But we still have a couple of incidents ongoing. Now, emergency services are attending a building fire on Pierce Street. Now, the road is closed in both directions between Erne and Samworth Streets. Cormac has informed us that none of the C route buses are currently operating out towards Lucan and Leakslip because they can't get up Pierce Street due to the fire. Also, any of those buses heading towards Ringsend are stuck on Samworth Street lower. People should make alternative arrangements if they can. Cormac, thank you for that. And also, hi Mark, Kyle Moore, Knockmaroon Hill and Tower Road are all good this evening. Fingers crossed that Spurs will go down and the Hammers are saved. Sorry, says Spurs fan, or sorry, Spurs fan, says Leeds United fan Trish, and she wishes everyone a lovely evening. Back at you, Trish. Yeah, I have to admit, we'll have to wait and see how it goes tonight. Now that Leeds are safe, are they going to take their foot off the gas, or are they going to try and send the Londoners down? We'll wait and see. Looking at the traffic, though, that's what we're here for. The M50's looking good in general. Northbound is still holding volume from just past Junction 11 Talla, but only up as far as Junction 9 Red Cow. Busy on and off ramp at Junction 10 Ballymount and the on and off ramp at Red Cow. Does have volume, but not enough to be avoiding. Northbound from Junction 9 is fine. Southbound, you're flying all the way southbound until Junction 16 Cherrywood, and it only is busy down through to the M11 merge, and then the pace picks up again. Hotspots on the north side. We have delays on either direction of the Swords Road in and outbound. Frank Flood Bridge being the back of the queue there. There is a busy Doyle's to Hearts. There is a bit of a queue on Church Street inbound as far back as North King Street, but outbound all the way to Doyle's is fine. North Circular, Mountjoy to Doyle's is busy, but that's it as far as delays go. You're flying through Cabra Road, Cabra Cross and Navan Road. Well, you're moving well anyway. And on the south side, your hot spots are the bypass at Chapel Lizard, around the city centre, Kevin Street, White's Cross and Cabin Teely both have volume, and Goatstown is backing up towards Trimbleston. The incidents are the broken down car on the M11 southbound at Junction 5 Bray North, the collision, there is a collision on the roundabout above the M50 at Junction 6 Blanche. blocking the middle lane there at the entry from the N3 inbound. Collision on the R139 westbound, blocking the left lane on Clonshock Road. Reports of a collision on Cypress Grove Road and that incident on Pier Street where DFB are attending a building fire. But that's your traffic at 5 minutes past the hour of 6 o'clock. You won't need one of these, not today in Dublin anyway. It's Rihanna, it's Umbrella.

0: better now.
1: There you go, a little bit of Ed and Lego House. And before that, you had Rihanna. And I was reading an article this morning that she debuts a new tattoo designed by her kids. Absolutely fair play to her. You don't have to tell me, do you have a tattoo? Would you get a tattoo designed by...
2: I don't know. All my students are amazing artists, but I don't know if I would actually put anything on my body. It's kind of, it reminds me of Angelina Jolie when she got married to Brad Pitt. Her dress was designed by all the drawings of her children.
1: Wow.
2: But I don't think I get that on my leg.
1: Oh, no. Well, it's kind of close to my heart because I have my daughter's autograph tattooed on me. So yeah, so I agree with it anyway. But that's interesting. I've better play to Rihanna. Would you get a tattoo, JR? That's my big question. Would you get a tattoo?
2: I don't have a tattoo, but also I want to point out your daughter is not three.
1: No, that is also
2: true. Your daughter's
3: really
2: not three.
3: Made that sound like she wasn't an adult. That's,
2: She has good handwriting, joint writing. Like,
1: I forgot you've seen my. Yeah, you've seen that one. So,
3: You've shown us. Yeah. But she's definitely not three.
1: That's true. No, she is an adult. But it is her autograph. So, would you get one?
3: A tattoo?
1: Yeah.
3: I've got nothing against tattoos. I think they're completely fine.
1: Yeah. Oh, well, what would you get? What would you get?
3: A
1: tattoo?
3: I've not really thought about it. And I'm not in the market. I'm not.
1: No, that's fair enough.
3: Well, that's true, actually.
1: Enough.
3: Yeah, probably a couple of junctions that I'm always forgetting.
2: Yeah, that'd be so helpful.
1: getting the streets of Dublin tattooed on your arm. Would you get one? What would it be?
2: People are always surprised I don't have one, but I think I just overthink it. If I got anything, it would probably be Os Gaeilge, and it would be something Irish orientated, but I don't know what.
1: Of course. Yeah, I'd try to. I suppose you'd probably have to find room on me to get another one. But anyway, we'll say.
3: Sure, you're not that tall.
1: Nice one, JR. Right, we are live drive. We are with you for the next 45 minutes. Thank you, gang. We are looking through the traffic as it does get better across in general around the city. We still have the usual suspects of the northbound M50 holding volume, but only between Tallaght and Red Cow. Southbound Cherrywood and the M11 merge is the busy sections. North side of the city, we've got delays inbound on Church Street and the Swords Road, outbound Dorset Street and the Swords Road, with a bit of a queue between Doyles and Harts and a heavy approach to Doyles via North Circular from Mountjoy. Other than that, we're moving fine. There is a full Castleknock Village and a busy Arran Quay on the North Quays, with the south side showing a delay on the bypass at Chapel Izzet from the Grey Wall. No issues on the South Quays. Traffic is busy along Stillorgan Road at Stillorgan Park and White's Cross, probably the heaviest sections there. There's a queue approaching the lights of Cabinteely and a busy Fox Rock. No issues inbound at all, to be fair, on the south side. And if you're on the Grand Canal, outbound approaching Harold's Cross is multiple lightweights, as is approaching Dolphin's Barn. No, actually, Cuevas pointing out to me that is now clear. So once you get past Harold's Cross, heading up to Davitt Road is fine. Where we have got incidents, we have reports in of a horse on the N11 southbound approaching junction 10 there, Dalgany. We've got a broken down car on the M11 southbound approaching junction 5 Bray North. At the top end, we have a collision on the R139 westbound, blocking the left lane on the Clonshock roundabout. We've got a collision on Cypress Grove, and we have emergency services attending a building fire on Pier Street. The road is closed both directions between Ernst Street and Sandwich Street. And that's your traffic at 16 minutes past 6.

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Emergency services are doing their thing. The DFB are on Pierce Street at the moment. The road is closed in both directions between Erne and Sandwich Street. We also have collisions on the R139 westbound. We also have a broken down car on the M11 southbound approaching Junction 5 Bray North, and a horse, I believe, roaming the N11 southbound approaching Junction 10 Delgany. Looking elsewhere, we've got a busy northbound M50, but only lightly busy either side of Junction 10 Ballymount, and southbound between the Cherrywood Junction 16 down to the M11 merge. And north side delays are the Swords Road in both directions. Church Street inbound, outbound Doyles to Hearts has a queue. Busy on North Circular, Mountjoy to Doyles. And Navan Road's actually getting a little bit of volume again, but not enough to avoid. Castleknock Village is full. South side volume is heaviest around White's Cross, the Lorgan Park, Cabinteely and Fox Rock right now. And if you're on the Grand Canal, outbound approaching Harold's Cross is half full from Portobello, but that about covers it. More great tunes to take us through to half past from the Pet Shop Boys and from the Cars.

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0: Right, we are back and we are into what I like to call the final stretch, the last 25 minutes of today's Live Drive. Now, looking through the traffic, it is looking much, much better. Still just normal, I suppose. Looking at the M50, we have zero holdups on the northbound side, and on the southbound, your busiest section is down approaching the M11 merge from basically junction 16 Cherrywood. You are busy all the way down to junction 5 Bray North. Now we have a broken down car on the M11 southbound approaching junction 5 Bray North, hence some of the extra delay there. We also have reports of a horse roaming around the N11 southbound approaching junction 10, and the only other incident which is causing delays and is affecting people is on Pierce Street. Now, we have got the inbound lane reopened. Now, DFB have been attending since 5 o'clock a building fire on Pierce Street. Now, the road was closed in both directions between Erne and Sandwich Street. As of now, we're being told that the inbound lane has been reopened. Looking across the north side, we do have a busy in and outbound Swords Road, but it's the only thing that will hold you for any real length of time, and there's a bit of a queue outside the door here on Arranquay, while south side of the city, volume improving but still there on the Stillorgan Road between Stillorgan Park and White's Cross. We've also got a busy outbound Grand Canal approaching Harold's Cross, about half full from the lights at Portobello. And I've just had an incident come into me right this moment. Reports of a collision on the R136 Grange Castle Road there at the junction with Adamstown Link Road. Stay safe. And if you do want to get in touch for any reason, feel free. 087 179 1032. Please make sure it is safe and legal when you do so. Keane DeCrow on the way, a bit of Kingfisher, and I'll be back straight after.

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1: There we go. Kingfisher's Kaylee here on 103.2 Dublin City FM. Keen to Crow before that, taking us to heaven. It's 41 minutes past six on this Monday afternoon. We're getting close to the end of the show. There's nothing really changing out and about. If anything, traffic's getting better. Northside, really the only busy spots, well, not only busy spots, but the busiest spots seem to be the Swords Road, both in and outbound, Arran Quay on the North Quays. Everything else is just running normally. Similar with the south side. Can't see any problems heading up to the bypass at Chapel Lizard. Can't see any outbound N7 or N4 issues. There is a bit of a queue. It's light, but it's there on this Stillorgan Road, just after Trees Road, Stillorgan Park to White's Cross. A little bit busy. There is a bit of a busy queue through Fox Rock. How long it'll last for, I do not know. Just looking back onto the north side, because Queeve is just pointing out between Cabra Cross and the Ashtown Roundabout via Navan Road. Traffic's actually getting a little bit busier, but again, nothing worth avoiding. And on the Grand Canal, inbound approach to Harold's Cross from Sally's Bridge probably has the longest queue there, with 2 to 3 lightweights to clear. And that about covers it. We still have the horse on the N11 southbound approaching Junction 10, Delgany. We still have reports of a collision on Grange Castle Road at the junction with Adamstown Link Road, and we still have emergency services around Pier Street due to that building fire. Now, the inbound lane has been reopened, so just be aware of that. And that is your traffic at 43 minutes past six. Let's get a break out with Swing Out Sister and Edwin Collins on the way with A Girl Like You.

There you go, a perfect description of Dublin traffic. Yeah, it's all right. Can't see any real outstanding delays, if any, around the city. We still have a couple of incidents ongoing out and about. Emergency services are still around that building fire on Pierce Street. The road was closed in both directions between Erne and Sandwich Street, but now inbound lane has been reopened, and we have reports of a collision on the R136 Grange Castle Road at the junction with Adamstown Link Road, and we believe that horse is still out and about around the N11 southbound approaching junction 10, but we've had no updates on that. Other than that, everything on my screen, if it is a delay, it's blue, which is barely worth mentioning to an extent. Swords Road still has volume both in and outbound. Navan Road still has a light queue on it, as does Stillorgan Park and White's Cross, and it's busy coming inbound on the Grand Canal approaching Harold's Cross from Sally's Bridge, but two lightweights, maybe three at a push, will have you done and dusted. And that's about it, really. So let's get some Men at Work on the way. We're going down under, and then we're coming back to say our goodbyes before we have a little bit of madness and House of Fun. And then we're going to hand over to the wonderful Declan for tonight's absolute game.

0: There we go. The Men at Work and Down Under, and that's it for another day of Live Drive. It is only the start of the week. We are going to be with you all the way through till Friday. I want to say a massive thank you to everybody who's participated in the show today, and that includes just by listening. We really appreciate you. I want to say a huge thank you to Jonathan Randall, my producer, Quiva Birmingham on the cameras today, and from myself, have a great one. We're handing you over to Declan Hughes and his team for tonight's absolute game. We're going to finish out with a tune, or well, with a tune from the wonderful, the magnificent Seven. Madness are on the way, and House of Fun. Final words, as always, Dublin, stay safe and always stay sound.
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2: 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Actor Michael Sheen, Ross Kemp and James Blunt are among the stars confirmed for the upcoming series of Celebrity Traitors. Miranda Hart and Little Mix star Leanne Pinnock are also heading to the Scottish Castle to try win £100,000 for charity. The game follows contestants known as Faithfuls as they try to find out who the traitor is amongst them. There could be new Rolling Stones music on the way. The iconic rock band have shared a short video on their Instagram account featuring their tongue and lips logo and an unnamed song in the background. They've captioned the post with a CD emoji, prompting fans to think they'll be releasing a new record very soon. And Netflix is releasing a movie in cinemas for the first time. Greta Gerwig's Narnia, the Magician's Nephew, will be on the big screen for 7 weeks before it lands on the streaming service next April. The company says it's made the decision based on Narnia's broad appeal. That's your latest showbiz update on 103.2 Dublin City FM.
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You're listening to The Absolute Game. My name is Declan Hughes. Coming up later in the programme, Justin Mason will be joining me to review the last 2 weeks' action in the SSE Airtricity League of Ireland Men's Premier, Men's First and Women's Premier Divisions, as well as the Women's All-Ireland Cup. That'll take you all the way through to 8 o'clock, where John Barker will be tilting your aural taste buds towards all the best in Irish music.

0: Republic of Ireland men's national team head coach Heimir Hallgrímsson has named a 21-man squad for the upcoming training camp in Murcia, Spain, which concludes with an international friendly against Grenada. The squad travelled to Spain on Thursday, May the 7th, for an intensive warm weather training camp. The window will culminate in a fixture against Granada on Saturday, May the 16th at the Estadio Nueva Condomina with a kickoff at 5 p.m, 6 p.m. local time. With the English Football League regular season having concluded this weekend, head coach Heimir Hallgrímsson has selected a squad primarily composed of players from the Championship and League One. Players involved in the EFL playoffs or based in the Premier League, the League of Ireland, Scottish Premiership and other major European leagues will be considered for selection for the matches against Qatar and Canada later in the month. One notable exception is the inclusion of 18-year-old forward Jaden Ume. The Benfica attacker has been released by the Portuguese club to participate in the Murcia camp, marking his first step into the international setup. The squad features seven players receiving the first senior call-ups: goalkeeper Killian Cahill, defenders Iron Cashin, Tayo Adaramoola and Joel Bagan. Midfielder Jack Moylan and forwards Idomo Emaku and Jaden Ume will all be looking to make their international debuts in Murcia. Experienced figures such as Dar O'Shea, Jason Malumbi, Adam Ida and Jason Knight will provide the backbone of the squad, while Casey McAteer returns to the fold alongside Sheffield United duo Tom Cannon and Mark McGuinness. And the squad is as follows: Max O'Leary of West Bromwich, Josh Keeley of Luton Town, Killian Cahill of Orient, they're the goalkeepers. The defenders are Dar O'Shea of Ipswich, Iron Cashin, who's on loan at Blackburn Rovers, James Abanko at Watford, Mark McGuinness from Sheffield United, Tayo Adaramoola of Sheffield Wednesday, who's on loan there, and Joel Bagan from Cardiff City. The midfielders, Jason Malumbi from West Brom, Jason Knight from Bristol City, Connor Coventry of Carcharton Athletic, Andrew Moran of Preston North End. The forwards are Adam Ida from Swansea, Tom Cannon from Sheffield United, Kiedosi Ogbeni, who's on loan at Sheffield United, Casey McAteer of Ipswich Town, Milenich Ali of Portsmouth, Jack Moylan of Lincoln, Idomo Emaku of Oxford United, and Jaden Ume of Benfica. And just a reminder, that game is at 5 p.m. Irish time on Saturday, the 16th of May, and at 6 p.m. local time, if you happen to be listening to us in Spain.
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0: The Football Association of Ireland are proud to announce a new four-year deal with Irish Soft Drinks brand club as the new title partner for the men's and women's FAI Cups. From this season, Ireland's leading domestic cup competition will be known as the Club Orange Men's FAI Cup and the Club Orange Women's FAI Cup, with the road to the Viva Stadium and Tallaght Stadium getting underway soon. The agreement follows on from the announcement of Club as the official soft drinks partner of the League of Ireland and official soft drinks partner of the men's and women's national teams. The four-year deal will cover up until the 2029 Club Orange Men's and Women's FAI Cup campaigns. The Club Orange Men's FAI Cup gets underway on Sunday, May the 10th, when Bangor Celtic host River Valley Rangers in the opening first round tie, with details on the Club Orange Women's FAI Cup opening rounds to be announced in due course. The draw for the Club Orange Men's and Women's second rounds will take place on Wednesday, 3rd of June at the National Sports Campus Centre in Abbottstown. Sean Kavanagh, FAI Commercial Director, said, "We're delighted to welcome Club Orange as the new title partner for the Men's and Women's FAI Cups in what is a landmark four-year partnership for Irish football. This agreement represents a significant investment in the domestic game and reflects our shared commitment to growing domestic football in Ireland. The Club Orange Men's and Women's FAI Cups are two of the most prestigious and historic competitions in Irish sport, and with Club Orange's support, we are confident we can further elevate its profile, enhance the experience for players and supporters, and create memorable moments through the drama and unforgettable games we're sure to see. We look forward to working closely with Club Orange to bring this exciting new chapter to life." Stephen Cramp, Britvic Ireland Marketing Director, said, "Club has always stood for realness, bold flavour, real bits and the real thing. And as Ireland's number one citrus drink, it's a brand built on fun, great taste and unmistakably real Irish moments. There are few stages bigger or more meaningful than the FAI Cup for a brand like Club. Club has a long-standing history rooted in everyday Irish moments, and football has always been part of where Club belongs. From local rivalries to the drama of the finals, the FAI Cup brings communities together. We are proud to be part of a competition that feels so authentic and so unmistakably Club."
3: I'm the Invisible Man. I'm the Invisible Man.
4: The Leinster Senior Cup.
0: The fourth and final quarterfinal of the Leinster Senior Cup took place on Monday, the 27th of April. St. Patrick's Athletic scoring a 5-0 win over Blackrock College. Samuel Rooney opened the scoring for the Super Saints in the 10th minute. He added a second in the 16th minute to make it 2-0. An Ozzie McKenna own goal put Pats 3 up in the 52nd minute. Jason McClelland added a fourth in the 72nd. Samuel Rooney completing his hat-trick in the 81st minute to seal a 5-0 victory. St. Patrick's Athletic advanced to a semi-final against away to Dundalk, and Finglas United take on Bray Wanderers in the other semi-final. The dates and kickoff times are yet to be confirmed.

0: Now, we've two rounds of action to bring you from the Leinster Senior League, starting with the week ending May the 3rd, 2016. So the results from Sunday are from that date. In the Senior Sunday division, Finglas United 4, UCD 2, Colestor Donnycarney 2, Wayside Celtic 1. Played on Friday, 1st of May, Usher Celtic 1, Kilbarrick United 3. In the Senior 1 Sunday division, played on Friday, 1st of May, Home Farm 2, St. Pat's CY 1. Glebe North 2, Montpellier 2, Eden Derry Town 2, Maynooth Town 3. Played on Thursday, the 30th of April, in the same division. Sacred Heart 4, Kilnamana 0, Bluebell United 0, Skerries Town 0. In the Senior 1A division, played on Friday, the 1st of May, Blackrock College AFC 1, Temple Oak United 0. The games between Ballyfermot United and Rush Athletic and Paul's Artane in Collistown were both postponed. Greystones United 2, Dublin Bus 4. In the Senior 1B Sunday division, played on the Sunday, Newtown Rangers 2, Trinity Donnymead 1. Played on Friday, the 1st of May, in the same division, Jobstown Celtic 7, Eastwall Bessborough 0, Castleknock Celtic 1, Enniskerry YC 0. In the major Sunday division, played on Friday, the 1st of May, Monreed FC 1, Balbriggan 0. Rotoath Harps against Stella Maris was postponed, as was the game on Thursday, the 30th of April, between Drogheda Town and Cabin Teely. Played on Sunday, the 10th of May, in the permanent TSB Metropolitan Cup, it reached the semi-final stage. The Sunday semi-final was St. Moctus 2, Lucan United 1. The first semi-final took place on Friday, the 8th of May, Inchicore Athletic 5, Crumlin United 2. FAI Junior Cup Dublin Sunday, third round, played on Friday, the 8th of May. John Bosco 6, Ballyulster United 3. St. Edith's 0, Ashbourne United 2. Phoenix 0, Glenmuir FC 3 after extra time. Stella Maris 4, Carrick Rovers 3. Lummy O'Reilly Cup semi-finals, both played on Friday, the 8th of May. Mount Merion 2, Leixlip United 3. Newbridgetown 0, Airfield United 1. In the FAI Junior Cup National Round, first round, Hibernians 2, Tully United 3, Avenue United 0, Colchford AFC 5, Knocknacarra 1, Newmarket Celtic 1, Knocknacarra 1-4-3 on penalties. Trim Celtic against Bradford United was postponed. Kilmallock United 3, Fort Rangers 1, Mungret Regional 3, Montpellier 1, Rathkeel 3, Killarney Celtic 1, Arrow Harps 3, Riverstown 1, Kildare Town 1, Evergreen 4, Bush Celtic against Villa FC postponed. Fort Celtic 3, Mullingar Athletic 1, Coolrane 0, Colga 3, Knockmitten 1, Castlebar Celtic 3, Mavida 1, Ballyheen 4, Knocknaheeny Celtic 0, St. Michael's AFC 5, played on Saturday, May the 9th, Douglas Hall 0, Malahide United 3, Ronanstown 4, Peak Villa 2, Blackforge 2, Dungarvan United 1, Pike Rovers 7, BT Harps 0, Fairview Rangers 4, Ringmahon Rangers 1, Moyne Villa 1, Carrigaline 1. Moyne Villa won 4-1 on penalties after extra time. Crumlin United 0, Goree Rangers 3. Charlie Cahill Cup, the final, played on Wednesday last. Wayside Celtic 3, Talca Rovers 3, Wayside win it 2-1 on penalties. FAI Senior Cup first round, played on Sunday, May the 10th, 2026. Bangor Celtic 4, River Valley Rangers 1. The O'Neills.com LFA Junior Cup 5th round. North End United 4, Tally United 0. FAI Junior Cup Dublin Sunday 3rd round, played on Friday 8th of May, or at least it was supposed to be. Park Villa against Portlaoise was postponed. O'Neills Polycoff Cup quarterfinals played on Friday the 8th of May. John Bosco 1, St. Edith's 0. Phoenix FC 2, Stella Maris 3 after extra time. And in the Leinster Senior League, played the same weekend. Finglas United, Senior Sunday Division. Finglas United 3, Talca Rovers 1. Ballymun United 1, Wayside Celtic 5. Lucan United 1, Malahide United 2. Usher Celtic 1, St. Moctas 1. Friday, 8th of May, same division. Kilbarrick United 0, UCD 2. St. Francis 3, Inchicore Athletic 0. Senior 1, Sunday Division. Kilnamana 1, Glebe North 6. Bluebell United 4, Maynooth Town 0. Played on Friday, the 8th of May, in the same division. Montpellier 2, Sacred Heart 0, Liffey Wanderers 1, Home Farm 2, Skerries Town 1, St. Patrick's CY 1, Senior 1A Sunday Division, played on Sunday the 10th of May. Ballyfermot United 0, Leixlip United 0, Glenville 0, Rush Athletic 3, Dublin University 1, Blackrock College 4. Played on Friday the 8th of May in the same division, Newbridge Town 3, Dublin Bus 1. Temple Oak United 0, Airfield United 1. Senior 1B Sunday, Enniskerry 3, Cherry Orchard 1. Baldoyle United 2, Mount Marion 4. And played on Friday night the 8th of May in the same division, Trinity Donaghy 2, Castle Knock Celtic 3, Eastwald Bessborough 2, Swords Celtic 1, Raheny United 6, Leicester Celtic 0. And finally, in the major Sunday division, played on Friday the 8th of May, Balbriggan 1, Drogheda Town 3, Monreed 4, St. James's Gate 0. Women's Premier Division. I'm joined on the line by Justin Mason. Justin, welcome back to The Absolute Game.
1: Good to be back, Declan. Thanks for having me.
0: Justin, we're going to start with the Women's Premier Division results from the weekend of May the 2nd. Cork City took on Shelburne at Turner's Cross. Maeve Walmer gave the Reds the lead after a scoreless first half in the 49th minute. Perth Slattery added a second in the 56th minute, and an OG made it 3-0 in the 75th minute. No surprise there, but Cork City did well to hang on for 45 minutes without conceding a goal, I suppose, at this stage.
1: Yeah, I think so, Declan. I think they would have been at halftime, you would have feared for them. That Shells could knock up 6 or 7, but in fairness, they held on well. But maybe Shells decided, yeah, we've the job done here. Just let's control the game, manage the game. Don't do that in the city. That's what's happened, and it's a good win for Shells. So good start again for, and they recovered well after losing 5-2 to Rovers the previous week, Declan. So that was a big win for Shells, you know.
0: Trinity United took on Shamrock Rovers in the Markets Field, and 45 minutes produced no goals and 90 minutes produced no goals, 0-0. Good result for Trinity United. But of course, a lot of people mightn't be aware that Trinity United now have Amanda McQuillan in goal for them.
1: Yeah. I was talking to a couple of lads who went down to this and said, well, we're huffed and puffed a lot, but just one of them days. But at least they didn't lose the game, Declan. So that's a good thing from James O'Callaghan. So yeah, but for Treaty, that's a huge point, and it's a big point for them, and they'll be delighted with that. Rob would be disappointed, but I think like the men's team in Derry the week before, you just go, yeah, one of them games, put it down to experience and take your medicine and move on to the next one.
0: Now, Waterford FC hosted at Lone Town, and a shock looked to be on when Maeve Doherty gave the Blues a lead in the 15th minute and Fianna Bradley made it 2-0 in the 29th minute and actually led 2-0 at half time. Danish Sheriff got things back to, shall we say, normal, so to speak, with a goal in the 50th minute. Alexis Strickland made it 2-2 for Athlone in the 63rd minute. Danish Sheriff got her second of the match to put Athlone 3-2 in front. And Alexis Strickland got her second of the match in stoppage time to seal a 4-2 win for Athlone. Now, I saw Waterford recently against DLR, and I have to say, I was very impressed. They're very well organised, and they're a much better side than they were this time last year.
1: Yeah, but that's the thing, Declan. When did they come into the league? Was it last year?
0: Last year.
1: So, like, it's a general progression. So, it's good that they, as you said, they were better than they were last year. The results seem to back that. They're more competitive in games. Like, in this game, they were 2-2, but as you said, had loans experience and know-how and being winning the double last year and, like, winning the league the year before and, like, they know how to win games of football. So that's what happened. And Dana Sheriff has been a fantastic player for them. And Alexis Strickland chipped in with 2 as well. So all in all, it seems a very good game. What really disappointed was a 2-goal lead. But it's still a learning curve, Declan, for a lot of that team. So, but definitely they're more competitive this year. And that's a good sign for them, you know.
0: Galway United 2, Piemont United 1. Eleanor Ryan Doyle gave the visitors a 14th minute lead. Emma Doherty equalised for Galway in the 27th minute. It was 1-1 at half time. Evan Costello scored, but proved to be the winner for the league leaders in the 54th minute. Piemont are competitive this year. They probably won't be, sorry to say, challenging for the title, but they're good enough to upset a few of the better teams.
1: Yeah, Declan, they're still in sixth place. Like, essentially, they're only 2 points off fourth. But they're still in a decent position. But Galway have made an absolute flying start, Declan. 6 wins out of 6. Like, they're 2 ahead of Athlone, 5 ahead of Shells, 8 ahead of Rovers. Rovers in the game ahead of 5 ahead of Rovers. So they've made an absolute brilliant start. And this Galway team over the past few years have been knocking on the door, Declan. And maybe this is their time for the door will finally open for them. But they certainly made a fantastic start. 6 wins out of 6 in the league, Declan. You can't ask for a better start than that. So you only can see the 3 goals in those 6 games as well, Declan. So yeah, they're in a really good position. But as you said, Pima, they're competitive. And they're sitting nicely in in sixth place, they could push, they could definitely push for top three or four finish if in and around that stays very close between the teams in there. Yeah.
0: Well, if they were to get a win some week when, say, the third team was playing the fourth team in a fixture and one of them lost, that they could climb places as a consequence, if you know what I mean.
1: Yeah.
0: Now, Sligo took on Bohemians in the showgrounds. Sydney Stevens gave Sligo the lead in the 23rd minute. Cara King made it 2-0 in the 26th minute. Cara Jordan made it 3-0 in the 53rd minute. Sydney Stevens got her second and third of the game to get five goals for Sligo. Alex Devoy got a consolation goal 4 minutes from time. Bohemians don't seem to have kicked on from the progress they made over the last couple of years.
1: No, they haven't. But, I mean, that can happen. I think they will get there. I think they have too many good players and they have a good manager in Alan Murphy. So I think that they will kick on. But this is just probably one of them days. I think where you have to give the credit is to Sligo here, Declan. That's a fantastic performance. And Sydney Stevens, she's just on fire at the moment. I think she's scored nearly every week, Declan. So she's a big plus for Sligo. And that was a big win for them. And again, like, I think if you look at Waterford, I think Sligo are slightly getting better and better and better. So, and that was a big win for them against Bowes last week.
0: Now, that leaves us with Wexford taking on DLR Waves. Megan Lynch gave Wexford the lead in the 39th minute. It was 1-0 at halftime. Shuan Murdoch, the former Wexford player for DLR, got an equaliser on the hour mark and it finished one apiece. DLR Waves have picked up a win and a couple of draws in recent weeks. And again, they're showing better form than this time last year, where they took them five or six games to even pick up a point.
1: Yeah, little acorns, Declan. And it's like anything in life, it's all about progression. And they will be very happy with that. So that's a, and it's a hard, I know every year we say we expect Wexford to hit the ground running and really put up a challenge. But even if they don't, it's still a very hard place to go. So that's a great point for DLR. Super point for us to get.
0: Yeah. Now, we're back in Premier Division action after a break last week to do the All-Ireland Women's Cup, which we'll be reviewing in a couple of minutes. So we're going to preview the fixtures. DLR Waves host Cork City this Saturday. Now, I'll probably be at this game. I'd expect DLR Waves to win this because Cork City seem to be in a, shall we say, not a kind of a crest of a slump. They're in the middle of a slump.
1: Yeah. They're still bottom of the league, definitely. So I think it's worrying they finished bottom last year and the bottom again this year. So there will be worrying times with the banks of the league. So I expect DLR Waves to win this year.
0: Waterford FC taking on Sligo Rovers. This could be a cracking match because Waterford are on the up and Sligo are coming to this on the confident on the back of a couple of positive results.
1: Yeah, because I think they drew, as we discussed later. They lost 3-1 to Rovers on Saturday, but they still put up a good fight in that game because they were 2-0 after 13 minutes. So to come back and to give Rovers a bit of a scare, I'd go for Waterford purely on the fact they're at home there.
0: Now in Tallaght Stadium, it's the big club visiting Shamrock Rovers in a classic men's derby. But it's becoming a bit of an epic in women's football too, to be fair. They played in a brilliant draw a couple of years ago in Daly Mount Park in front of a huge crowd. It went into four figures, and full credit to Bowes and Rovers for pulling out their supporters on a Saturday afternoon to watch that game. And again, this could have a decent crowd in Tallaght by the same token.
1: Yeah, it's a nice day, Saturday. I'm sure you'll get a good crowd at it, 3 o'clock. Hoping to get to it myself, Declan. It just depends on a few things, but hoping to get it. If I do go, I'll probably bring my little one to our first game. If we'll probably have to leave after 10 minutes, but it's not yourself, but hoping to get to it. Yeah, look, I mean, I think you'd have to fancy Rovers. Rovers are at home. They're showing a bit more form than Bowes are at the moment. So, but it's a derby, Declan. Form goes out the window, and it'd be a brilliant, from a Bowes viewpoint, it'd be a good way for them to kickstart their season if they could pick up 3 points in Tallaght. But I got my heart here, Declan, and enough for Rovers to win this.
0: Now, a very, very interesting tie at Talker Park, where league leaders Galway United are the visitors at Shelbourne, who've recently found their mojo again.
1: Yeah, they recovered well from that 5-2 defeat in Tallaght, where they were 2 up until the sending off. But
0: yeah,
1: I would give Rovers the credit for that. Declan, they started the opposition at 10 men and they went for it, or 10 players, sorry. And they went for it. And it was, so it wouldn't, but Shelbourne have recovered well. If Shelbourne go win this, the league race is wide open. But if Galway win it, Declan, they'd be 8 points clear of Shelbourne. even at this early stage, that'd be a big task for Shells to claw this back. I just have a hunch that I've seen teams go on a run, they go to a rival and they can easily lose this game. This will be my weird one of the week. I'll go for Shells to nick this 2-1, but I think this could be an absolute cracking game, Declan. An absolute cracking game in Talca Park on Saturday.
0: Now, the Shannon Derby takes place in Lissy Woolen, where Athlone Town are hosting Treaty United. Athlone desperately need 3 points to keep the pressure on Galway.
1: Well, yeah, but if Galway were to lose and Athlone win, this Declan, they go top.
0: Yeah, that's what I mean.
1: You'd have to fancy Athlone, though. Home advantage and against Treaty, you'd have to fancy Athlone.
0: Wexford FC take on Piemont United in Ferry Carrick Park. This could go any one of three ways, literally.
1: Yeah, any three of the results are possible here. I think I'll go down the middle there. I think this will be a draw.
0: Okay. Now it's time to take a look at last weekend's action in the Women's All-Ireland Cup. And we'll start with Group A. Shamrock Rovers took on Sligo Rovers. Ella Kelly gave Rovers the lead, Shamrock that is, in the 4th minute. Therese Kinnevy made it 2-0 in the 13th minute. Sydney Stevens got one back for Sligo in the 18th minute. And Emily Corbett made things safe for Shamrock Rovers with a goal in stoppage time, finished 3-1. The Hoops, good value for this?
1: Yeah, from what I heard, they got off to a great start. But in fairness to Sligo, they hung in there and made it difficult for the Hoops. But the Hoops progressed on the day, and I think that means that they cannot be caught in the top of the group. So I'll just double check that. But it's two good wins for Rovers in this competition. Declan, they won away to Linfield a few weeks ago. I didn't realise that Linfield's ground is at the back of Windsor Park, Declan.
0: Yeah, it's in a school, but it's behind Windsor Park. That's right, yeah.
1: Yeah. It's when you're on your way into Windsor. Yeah, so like Rovers are on 6, Sligo are on 3. So I think Rovers are pretty much guaranteed now to be in the quarterfinals. So after that, so they'll be happy with that. But yeah, good win for the Hoops. And again, I think that there's a lot of progression with the team this year. They've only lost one game in the league, the Piemonts. The Treaty was always disappointing, but every other game has been a positive for Rovers with a new team and new management as well. So it's been a good start, a good encouragement start this season for the Hoops. And as we said about Sligo, they seem to be getting better. So I'm sure Sligo will be disappointed to lose this game, but they're still in a good position to get through if they can beat Linfield in the last game.
0: Speaking of Linfield, they were the visitors to Ferry Carrick and took on Wexford. After a scoreless first half, Cora Chambers put Linfield 1-0 on the hour mark, and Wexford were lucky to save a point, scoring an equaliser in stoppage time through Emma Bucci. That's a very good away point for Linfield.
1: Yeah, they'll probably see it as 2 points drop though, Declan. Only easy time. And what it would have meant, it would have been a winner that takes off and still does in a way, but a point will do Sligo in the last game against Linfield to get through, providing, of course, that I think if Rovers don't get hammered by Wexford, which I don't think they will. But Linfield will be disappointed that they almost got to 3. But fair play to Wexford, showed a lot of character to get the point. And it is beautifully poised for the last series of games in 3 weeks' time there.
0: Now, in Group B, Piemont hosted DLR Wave. Sophie Byrne gave the Peas the lead in the 3rd minute. Eleanor Ryan Doyle made 2-0 in the 31st minute. They led 2-0 at half-time. Aoife O'Connor made it 3-0 in the 59th minute. Eleanor Ryan Doyle got her second of the match, made 4-0 in the 79th minute. And an OG blamed on the DLR Wave's goalkeeper made it 5-0 to Piemont. A chastening reawakening of old worries for DLR Waves.
1: Yeah, it's disappointing, but I'm sure they'd probably rather have it in this competition than in the league. And you expect that they'd hope, from their viewpoint, they should bounce back on Sunday. But yeah, as you said, Piemont are going to be really competitive this year. They've won in Talla, and they won this game. So a big win from the girls from Newcastle. Yeah.
0: Lisburn Rangers won, Galway United 4. Evan Donnelly gave Galway a 2-minute lead. Ellie Mae Dickinson equalised for Lisburn Rangers in the 7th minute. Evan Donnelly made a 2-1 in the 13th minute. Kate Thompson made it 3-1 in the 44th minute. Galway led 3-1 at half-time. Even Donnelly completed her hat-trick in the 59th minute to see the 4-1 win for Galway United. Galway going all blown, blazing on all fronts so far.
1: Yeah, outstanding, Declan. I think they've won it. Didn't they win there? I think they've won every game. Mm. But that's a phenomenal win for them. And for Lisbon, That's it. So not a reality check, but it's a chastening experience, I'd say. But, you know, Galway are absolutely flying at the moment, and, you know, and they just seem to get better with every game. They really do. And they're going to be hard stopped, you know, they really are. So, a good win for the women from the West.
0: We're heading into Group C now in a second, Justin. And Cork City took on Treaty United, a scoreless draw. Great result from a Cork City point of view. They've finally kept a clean sheet.
1: Yeah, they'd be happy with that. And so will Treaty, Declan. That's two clean sheets in the spin.
0: Yeah.
1: So they will be there again from Little Acorn. So Treaty will be happy with that result as well as Cork, yeah.
0: Now, Cliftonville hosted Athlone Town in the other game, and this was a bit of a shock for people possibly down here. Daniel Maxwell gave the Reds the lead in the 23rd minute. Roisin Molloy equalised for Athlone in the 28th minute. It was one apiece at half-time. Tegan Lynch restored Cliftonville's lead in the 63rd minute. Caitlin McGuinness and Noel Murray swapped goals in the 69th minute, but it finished 3-2 to Cliftonville.
1: Yeah, that's probably a big shock from us. But Cliftonville are a good side, Declan. Cliftonville ladies, like, they're always there or thereabouts in the business end of the season up the north. So, when it comes to league or whether it comes to cups, so we probably shouldn't be that surprising with home advantage as well. But I think everyone would have expected that Athlone being the defending champion, League of Ireland champions, to win this game. Athlone will be disappointed that they didn't get a win, but a big win for the Reds up in solitude yesterday. Yeah.
0: Now, on Saturday, Shelburne took on Bohemians, I think, in Talca Park. Rebecca Watkins gave Shells the lead in the 9th minute. Even Clancy made it 2-0 in the 24th minute. Savannah Kane responded for Bowes in the 39th minute. There was no further scoring and it finished 2-1 to the Reds.
1: Yeah, big win for Shells. Again, as we said, since that 5-2 defeat to Rovers, they've won the last two games. So they bounced and scored 5 goals in the process. So they bounced back really well. For Bowes, yeah, it's a defeat, but it's obviously a much better performance than the one in Sligo the previous week. So they will be looking to build on that. But seems to be a good game between the two Dublin clubs and Talca on Saturday.
0: And the final game in Group D was between Glentoran and Waterford FC. I'm not sure where Glentoran's ladies play, but Waterford came away with all 3 points thanks to Danielle Burke's 16th minute effort. And Glentoran, who are one of the best teams in the Women's League north of the border, surprised at home by a resurgent Blues.
1: It's a great result for Waterford, Declan, because Glentoran, I think, are the champions. They were champions last year, anyway.
0: Yeah.
1: It's in Blansfield Park Stadium, both of the games are played.
0: Oh, that's in East Belfast, near the airport. Yeah, it's not too far from the Oval. Yeah.
1: No, so for them to go and win up there, it'd be a long trip from Waterford to Belfast, Declan. So to go and get the 3 points up there is a
0: You're looking at 200 miles in old money, Justin.
1: Yeah, so what are you looking at, that 4 or 5 hours, Declan?
0: Yeah.
1: You know, not 5, maybe it's a bit stressed, but if you do the simple maths, it's 2 hours to Dublin.
0: Yeah.
1: It's at least 3 to 4 hours anyway.
0: Yeah, easily.
1: So, and they probably had to stop somewhere as well. So they would have been looking, that was at 5 o'clock yesterday.
0: Yeah. They probably would have had to leave Waterford at 11:30 in the morning.
1: Yeah, probably, I'd say earlier, Declan.
0: Yeah.
1: So for them to then go and get the win up there, it's a brilliant result for the Blues. And again, it's Little Acorns for a team that's only new into the league from last year, but that will give them some confidence going up to a formidable output like Glentoran.
0: Okay, Justin, we're going to take a commercial break now and we're going to be back in a minute or two with the men's Premier Division and indeed the men's First Division.
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5: Hello, I'm Michael O'Kane. It's the 11th of May, and this is what happened on this day in music. Kicking off strong on this day in 2011, one of the rarest rock and roll t-shirts was sold for a total of $10,000. The record-setting sale was indeed a 1979 Led Zeppelin t-shirt sold on eBay in 2011. Learning, baby, In 1967, the Bee Gees made their TV debut, appearing on Top of the Pops in 1967. In 1963, the Beatles' Please Please Me began a 30-week run at top of the UK albums charts, making it one of the longest-running number one albums of the time. And last but certainly not least, on this day in 1981, the world mourned reggae icon Bob Marley, who tragically passed away in Miami. The Jamaican-born singer-songwriter was instrumental in popularizing his country's music with a global audience, thanks to his irresistible fusion of reggae, ska, and rocksteady. Marley's enduring catalog, Legend, became one of the best-selling reggae albums of all time, with Marley receiving numerous awards before and after his passing, including the Grammy Lifetime Achievement Award and Jamaica's Order of Merit Award. If today is your birthday, you share with English singer-songwriter Eric Bardon of The Animals, who in 1964 had the UK and US number one single with House of the Rising Sun. My name's Michael O'Kane, and that was what happened on this day in music.
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3: We're back on The Absolute Game with myself, Declan Hughes, and we've got Justin Mason joining us now to look at the League of Ireland Men's Premier Division. We've got three rounds of matches to look at, so let's get to it and not spend too long on any individual match. Mark Doyle's 14th minute goal for Drogheda gave them a 1-0 win against Sligo Rovers. That was a badly needed win for Drogheda at the time.
4: Yeah, it was a scrappy goal as well, but a big 3 points for the Boyneshiders in that game, yeah.
3: Dundalk hosted Shelburne 30 miles further up the road, and Daniel Kelly gave Shells the lead in the 11th minute. Kerr McEnroy made a 2-0 in the 53rd minute. A Darrell Horgan penalty in the final minute normal time was the end of the scoring. But Shelburne coaches Maro Martins was sent off after 20 minutes, and Dundalk manager Kieran Kilduff received a red card after the final whistle. So it sounds like it was a feisty occasion.
4: Yeah, it would be, Declan. Shells away form is fantastic. It's their home form. Like, they haven't won at Talca Park yet.
3: Yeah, I believe.
4: It's really letting them down. But that was a big win for them. A bad defeat for Dundalk, but a big win for Shells up in Oriel, probably before last year.
3: Now, Galway took on St. Patrick's Athletic, and Ryan Edmondson gave them the lead in the 13th minute. Chris Forrester added to it in the 54th minute. Aaron Bulger became the great comeback in the 61st minute and completed it in stoppage time. 2-2 draw. Stephen Kenny, we have to look at that. It's 2 points dropped.
4: Oh, 100%, Declan. You went 2 up. You go 2 up, and it's when you lose it, especially the fact that you didn't get the equaliser away to the injury time and to an ex-player as well in Aaron Bulger. I'd say be very disappointed. But fair play to Galway, showed again, so a great character to get back into the match. That showed why they were top of the league in the first hour of this game. But I think once Galway got the goal back, that seemed to retreat. But fair play, but in the end, Galway deserved a point from all reports, yeah.
3: Now, Bowes took on Derry City in the Virgin Media match on Friday, 1st of May. Depot Akinyemi gave Derry the lead in the 39th minute. Marcus Strauds equalised for Bowes in the 52nd minute. Despite the appearances, this lad is from North County Dublin, I believe. Adam O'Reilly was sent off for Derry in the 82nd minute, and Patrick Hickey was involved in a yellow card contra the 84th minute. I don't know whether he thought his opponent was going to get flagged for offside because he caught the ball, but it was hit over his head. He saw the Derry City player closer to his goal and he thought he was offside, and I think that's what he was doing. But you wait for the whistle before you do something like that.
4: 100%. I mean, Riley's one is stupid because it's two ridiculous yellow cards he gets himself. Adam O'Reilly, he doesn't need to get, especially the first one. I think he throw the ball up? He didn't give the ball back to a ball, so it was something ridiculous like that. And then the second one, he's a slight bit late, but he didn't need to make the chance.
3: Particularly on the back of having a yellow card already, you know.
4: Yeah. The Hickey one, in the spirit of the game, it's probably a red card, but the game is not played in the spirit. It's played within the laws of association football. Yeah. And it's actually not a red card, Declan, because it's not the denial of a goal-scoring opportunity.
3: True.
4: Sam Todd is back covered.
3: True.
4: Yeah. So a yellow card was the right decision with the letter of the law. Now, there has been arguments just because he purely caught the ball that he should have been sent off. But there is a... there is a misconception out there, Declan, that deliberate handball is red card. It's not.
3: Yeah.
4: It's deliberate handball in most cases is yellow card, but it can be the only time it becomes a red card is if it's the denial of a goal scoring opportunity. So if you see someone deliberately hand the ball in their own penalty area to stop a goal, then it's a red card all day long. So
3: I was going to say it's usually in the penalty area that it becomes a red card.
4: Yeah, I know. I had to ask a referee that I know Declan, and he basically confirmed to me that in his view, yellow was the right decision. And I said, yeah, I'd agree with you on that. So now a few people completely disagreed with me. And that's the only way, because that's why we all love football. Most of the time, it's all about opinion. But I think in relation to this, I think even though it's a terrible thing for Hickey to do, it's not a red card. I think the yellow card was the right decision.
3: No, I think if the referee had blown or the linesman had flagged for offside and he'd caught the ball, you totally understand it.
4: Yeah.
3: But it was like he was anticipating that was going to happen and he was wrong, you know.
4: Yeah, exactly.
3: Now, the final game was in Tala Stadium where Shamrock Rovers took on Waterford FC. Graham Burke's 25th minute goal was the only thing that separated the sides. One of Waterford FC's better results this season, but John Daly decided and Waterford decided that the time was up and they parted company after the game.
4: Yeah, definitely. Well, we won 1-0, but the first half they should have been about 4-0 up.
3: Right.
4: They were on a much better side, created chances, didn't take them. And you could sort of, Watford came back into the second half and almost equalised to Ramon, great save made McGinty. But you could sort of see that maybe Daly's time was coming to an end. So when it was announced on the 2nd of May that it happened, it wasn't really that much of a surprise. Brian Book again, Declan, brilliant work down the left, great cross in, and Book, he basically glided the ball into the net, Declan.
3: Yeah.
4: And a big win for ours, and come back after the Derry game, and there's a bit of stick flying around after the Derry game and all that. But I think the state of the pitch up there was, I don't know if you've seen that game, Declan, was terrible. And I think Stephen looked into it and he went, you know what? As long as I don't get any injuries out of this game, if we lose it, we lose it. We'll take our medicine and move on. Mm. And that's exactly that's exactly what happened when we won this game. So a big win for the Hoops and put them back top of the league last Friday.
3: Now, Bowes and Rovers ended up having back-to-back home games over the weekend because Bowes on Monday had to take on Shelburne. Adam McDonald gave Bowes the lead in the 10th minute. John Martin equalised on 16 minutes. A Sam Todd OG put Shells 2-1 up in the 72nd minute. Harry Vaughan got an elite equaliser for Bowes in the 89th minute, finished 2 apiece. Bowes had 2 home games back-to-back and didn't manage to win either of them.
4: And this happened a few weeks ago. Declan went to 2 home games against Sligo and Waterford and only took 1 point. Here they only took 2 against Derry and Shells. Yeah, that's 3 points out of 12 in the last 4 home games. And I seen him against Rovers 2 weeks ago. Bowes were very good. But they just seem to raise their games for Rovers, and like that is great enough for them, and it might get a bit of bragging rights if they beat Rovers. Like, if they want to be a league challenging team, they have to get consistency and realise that you only get the same 3 points for beating Rovers as you would for beating Waterford or Sligo. And I think that's a situation that Bowes have to look into. This is also the 9th game in a row they had in Monday.
3: Yeah. Well, I was going to say they need to learn that, you know, no league allows them to play Rovers 36 times a season.
4: Exactly. Exactly. So, for Shells, like, they were a minute away for all the pressure that Joey was under, or supposedly under, and for all the, like, people saying, like, they're struggling for form, they were in a minute again, 6 out of 6 away to Dundalk, and Bowes would have been some

0: look, I think when they beat Rovers, everyone was going, yeah. Well, they build on that, and if we discuss later, they're only taking 2 points out of the next three games. So they haven't built on beating Rovers at all. And again, what we just said about Bowes, it's always playing the best team in the league or one of the best teams in the league and raising your game for that. But you have to do it consistently. And with the players that Derry have, they should be doing it more. In fairness to Kevin Dos Santos, obviously, it's a wonderful goal. Their footwork is amazing. Like, to do that on a good pitch would be good. To do it on a pitch like that, which is, let's be honest, shocking, is he deserves some credit for it. The OG by Clark isn't great at all. I think if he'd have offered a draw before the game, I think John Coffey would have taken it. But the way the game progressed, I'd say he probably sees it as 2 points drops.
1: Now, you're going to have to help me with the pronunciation of one of the Rovers players' first names, because his surname is pretty straightforward, Asamoah, no problem there. John McGovern gave Rovers the lead against Drogheda in the 29th minute. Was it Malaise?
0: Yeah.
1: Okay. Matt Healy made it 2-0 in the 35th minute. John McGovern made it Mark Doyle got one back for Drogheda, but it was 2-0 to the Hoops. And John McGovern made it 3-1 the 58th minute, and Malaise Asamoah made it 4-1 in 67th minute. Was it as easy as the scoreline would hint?
0: Yes and no, Declan. Well, Peggy's there by both of them. John McGovern had a one-on-one. Keeper saved. It was straight from the corner. He scored, and you could just see his confidence flowing. Matt Healy got a great header at the back post. From a Rovers viewpoint, from a Drogheda viewpoint, it was surprisingly easy. And I think Kevin Doherty alluded to in his interview after the game that they'd worked on Sunday on set pieces and what Rovers could cause them on set pieces. And he said, we just fell asleep. Like, the first two goals were from corners, and we fell asleep for both of them. Rovers should have gone 3-0 just after half-time. Aaron Green, in fairness, they tried to keep made a good save. And then pretty much straight down the pitch, then Mark Doyle brings it back to 2-1. And Roddick forced a couple of corners. I have to say, Drogheda fans were great last Monday. I was there myself, and they were fantastic. But it was their first away game in 3 months, nearly. There.
1: And they didn't wreck the pitch. That's amazing.
0: No. But they were really full of noise. But then an unbelievable true ball by Victor, Austin Vilna. And I'll come on to Victor when we talk about Brody Declan and John McGovern. What he shot, I think the thing with Rovers is, you know, Rovers like to build and play from the back and all that, but they have an alternative with McGovern. If they want to play long and over the last defender's shoulder, that's what he's best at. And I'm hoping there's a train of thought among some Rovers fans, he's not good enough, but I think the guy just, it was going to take him time to get used to the difference between the league here and the difference between the league up the north. And also, he's a very strong, top-heavy lad because he played GAA, Declan.
1: Yeah.
0: You need to be a little bit trimmer to play professional football. So he's getting there now. So I'm hoping that this game will be he'll be able to kick on, because there's definitely potential there. He's great power and pace, and he's very, very quick. And the way he took his second goal was brilliant. And then he provided the assist for Asamoah's first goal for the club. It's a lovely through ball. And in fairness, Asamoah's a great finish. And I thought he was excellent the other day. But Stephen Bradley made a fair few changes. Like, there was no Bork, no Watts. Like, Pico was out there. I don't think Pico will now play before the World Cup. But Ender Stevens came in, was very good. And it showed the strength of our squad. Drogheda were a little bit more open than they were before. In fairness, they had two home wins either side of you, so that's good for them. We seem to be a little bit more open this year. Now, mate, I don't think that's by design, but they're not as very hard to break down as they were in previous years. But Rovers were excellent last Monday. And the only thing was the attendance, Declan. But I think you'd find a lot of... It's 5 o'clock of a bank holiday Monday isn't great, especially if you're away for the bank holiday.
1: Yeah, but particularly as well if it's the second if it's the second game of the weekend as well, second home game of the weekend.
0: Exactly, I went to this, so I didn't go on the Friday. So I said I'll go to this one instead. And I'm glad I did, because I thought Rovers were excellent. I'll talk about Victor later, but for a team that was apparently aging, Declan, like the young lads they have, the likes of McGovern, Newland, John O'Sullivan, Corey O'Sullivan, Victor, Nasrazi's back. Like, there's so many good young players in the side now. Adam Brennan, young Ben Mahon made his debut, and he had to go off with a bit of it looked like a hamstring twinge. I think you had him at UCD, did you, Declan?
1: We definitely had Adam Brennan. We produced Adam Brennan because he came through the Mount Marion schoolboy affiliate.

0: Yeah.
1: You know?
0: And he's been absolutely brilliant. Mm. So the fact he's only seven, like Ben came up, he was 17 and like I think we signed a couple of young lads from UCD in the summer. One whose dad was behind railing in the years deck. His name escapes me at the moment. We signed for UCD. So like definitely Rovers were excellent and there'd be some very good young players coming through. So the thing about this being an aging team, I don't think that's an argument anymore, but a big win for the Hoops last Monday. Yeah.
1: Now, Sligo took on St. Patrick's Athletic at the Showgrounds. Archie Meekison's penalty in the 41st minute was response to Keane Levy giving Pats the lead. Another 2 points dropped by Pats at a time when they had started off the weekend top of the league, I think.
0: Yeah. A lot of this game, lovely finish by Levy. The penalty, I sort of want to keep me neighbour decking because it was Luke Turner who gave it away.
1: Mm.
0: Looking at it, it's quite harsh because I don't think Luke really go, his eyes are on the ball, and I think me, whoever it is, just nicks it in front of him and is awaiting the contact and goes down. I think it's a very harsh penalty. Hard to me can see why it's given, but I think if you've played the game, Declan, it's not really a penalty, but the ref gave it, and in fairness to Meekison, he buried it and passed a lot of play in the second half, but just couldn't win it. And I think that's the one disappointing thing from Pat's viewpoint. It's like they took the lead in both games and didn't see it through in either of them. So Stephen Kenny and the players would be disappointed about that. But as we'll discuss later, they bounced back really well on Friday from that.
1: Now, Waterford took on Dundalk in the final game that we're going to look at from Monday, the 4th of May. Daryl Horgan gave the visitors the lead in the 14th minute. Tom Lonergan responded for Waterford in the 40th minute. After Gebemi Arubi had increased Dundalk's lead to 2-1. So they were losing 2-1 at half-time. Padraig Amond got an equaliser from the Blues in the 60th minute. Daryl Horgan restored the 3-2 lead in the 83rd minute, and John Mann then sealed a point for Waterford in a 3-3 draw. I'm not sure. Was Graham Coughlin wasn't in charge for this one? This was an interim manager.
0: No,
1: yeah,
0: interim manager. Yeah,
1: yeah.
0: Coughlin was in charge after this year. Seems to be an absolute cracker of a game in the RSC last Monday. And if you notice, about 4 of the 5 games last Monday, Declan, were score draws.
1: Right.
0: The only one where there was a win and defeat was Rovers and Drogheda.
1: Yeah.
0: And every other game was all score draws. So this seems to be an absolute cracker. Saw the goals. Daryl Horgan's flying for Dundalk. And Arubi is a fantastic striker. He's really good for Dundalk, and he's a handful in any time anyone plays him. But in fairness to Waterford, they showed a lot of character to come from 2-2 back to 2-2 and then to be 3-2 down, giving a late goal and getting a late equaliser themselves. So they'd have been really happy with that point. The only thing is, it just puts them forward of drift because they just can't get that victory, as we'll talk about later. But this seems to be an absolute cracker in the RSC last night.
1: It's funny that the form of the two Louth teams is going in opposite directions, because Dundalk were king of the walk about 4 weeks ago, and they've had a bad run of results, and Drogheda have turned a corner in their form with a 1-0 win thanks to Ryan Brennan's 55th minute penalty on Friday night. And Dundalk were beaten 3-1 by Bowes. A. Dervin gave Dundalk the lead in the 35th minute. Ross Tierney equalised for Bowes in the 50th minute. Douglas James Taylor converted a penalty in the 69th minute, and Zane Myers got the sealed win, shall we say, in the 90th minute. But as a result of that penalty, Rob Cornwall was red carded for Dundalk.
0: Yeah, and if you look at it, and someone has a video camera from the main stand side, it's a definite penalty. He basically pushes, like, I think it's Tierney or the boy. He basically pushes them as they're about to shoot. It's a penalty every day of the week, red card. He'd already been booked, but the referee gave him a straight red, and like, there's people saying, well, they might be able to appeal it. I know he wouldn't, because it's a definite denial of a goal scoring opportunity, Declan. So it's a definite penalty. In fairness, A. Dervin's strike was brilliant to put Dundalk in the lead, but that was yours for Bowes, Declan. If they'd lost that,
1: yeah,
0: that would have been 10 games, even if they hadn't won it, 10 games without a win. It's a big win for them, puts them back on it. Like, they're still in third place despite the
1: run of form, yeah.
0: If you offered Bowes, that's where they finished the end of the season, that's European football, that guaranteed European football, that they'd bite your hand off. A brilliant win for Drogheda as well, recovered well from losing 4-1 in Tala on Monday. And it's been a decent enough week for them. Like, 2 home wins, 2 clean sheets. They'd be happy with that 6.09. For Derry, though, Declan, like, you beat Rovers in the first game in Celtic Park. You think, right, now let's kick on. We have Bowes away, who's form isn't great. We have Galway at home and we draw it away with teams we should be beating. And if you want to win league titles, you need more than 2.09 in them three games. And we don't know what the story is. Like, they, in fairness to Philip Doherty, hasn't panicked and got rid of Tiernan Lynch yet. But like, for the money they invested for the talk before the season, for them to be sitting now 15 points behind Rovers, Declan, isn't a good look for them. Or 14 points behind Rovers, like at top of the league, it's just, and they're even 11 behind Pats in second place. So that's not really good for Derry. So it'll be interesting to see what happens there in the next few weeks.
1: Shells and Sligo played out a nil-all draw, and Pats had a 4-1 win over Waterford. Waterford took the lead through John Mann. Defended very well in the first half, but were pegged back by a Chris Forrester penalty just on the stroke of halftime. Zach Albuzzetti gave Pats the lead in the 57th minute. It was increased in the 61st minute, and Ryan Edmondson sealed the 4-1 win in the 77th minute. And finally, Galway United took on Shamrock Rovers at AIM at DC Park. Michael Noonan gave the Hoops the lead in the second minute. Adam Brennan made it 2-0 in the 26th minute. Matty Wolf got one back for Galway in the 47th minute, and Tunmise Sobowale in the 73rd minute. You want to talk about Victor because he had an assist for this goal.
0: Yeah, he did. I'll just go back to Pat's Wharf again quickly, Declan. They defended well until the penalty. It's a cross into the box, they just don't do it, and that's a problem Waterford have. And Greg Coughlin has to rectify that, and I'm sure that's what he'll be doing in training this week, is that how we defend crosses.
1: I think fairness to him, he'd only had one training session before that match.
0: Yeah, and he didn't. Zach El, in second half, pass were excellent. Zach Elbuzetti's, one of his goals, an absolute cracker. And then the Edmondson's goal, it's just on the break. Any one or two or three players could have scored it. But that was important for Pats, so it keeps them in touch with Rovers. If they hadn't won that game, at worst, Rovers are 5 points clear. And even at this early stage, that would be like that Pats wouldn't want to be in that position. Yeah, for Shells and Sligo, Declan, Shells haven't won a home game this year. It didn't win their last home game of last season. So you're going back to October, I think maybe even September, since Shells last won the game in Soccer Park. That's not good. That's something that Joey and the backroom staff and the players need to rectify fairly quickly. Good enough for Sligo, though. And they probably might feel they were robbed, Declan. The goal disallowed, which I'm not sure why it was disallowed. So they might feel they were robbed. But Rovers, well, people would have said this was a real tricky game, and Galway away is tricky, and Rovers went and they got an early goal through Michael Noonan, and then they went 2-0 through Adam Brennan. So they took the game. Yeah, Galway pulled one back, but unlike Pats the week before, Rovers went on and won. To the listeners, if no matter what league of Ireland club you support, if you can, if your team is playing Shamrock Rovers and there's a chance that Victor's playing, go. Because Declan, this boy is going to be class. He really is. Like, he controls games in the middle of the park. That ability to turn a player, which seems to be gone in the game these days, Declan, and give himself time and space is brilliant. And his awareness of what's around him, like his little pass to Sobowale, who's also been brilliant, Declan, and it's no surprise to hear the club are trying to make a deal with St. Mirren to make this signing permanent, because Sobowale has been absolutely brilliant since he's came in. He's given something different as one of the three centre-backs, and he can also play as a wing-back too. He's been absolutely brilliant for us. So, yeah, it was a big win for Rovers, but Victor, it's going to be sad next year when he goes there, so definitely, because we'd love to see him stay with Rovers for 2 or 3 years before he goes. But
1: on the other side is, you might be able to go and watch him play in the Viva in a green jersey.
0: Well, that's, please God, that won't be coached out of him at Arsenal. Or
1: no, far from it, I would think. Far from it.
0: Hopefully they will look at that. And in fairness to Arsenal, they've done their homework on him. They really have, and they know what they're getting. So they're obviously, but he's obviously brilliant. But him and Sobowale were excellent for us the other night. It's a good win for us, a good week, Declan. That Derry game is now consigned. We've got 9 out of 9 since. So a good couple of weeks to hoops.
1: Now, that brings our edition of Absolute Game to a close. If you want to hear the remaining results from all the weekend's action, check out the podcast version of the show, which will be up on the website tomorrow, Tuesday, and we'll have the First Division and the rest of the news for you in that segment. But from me, Declan Hughes, and from Justin Mason for the moment, thank you and good night.
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3: 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Devil Wears Prada star Stanley Tucci is back with season 2 of his show, Tucci in Italy. The show follows Stanley Tucci as he takes a culinary journey through one of the world's best food destinations, Italy. You can catch this on May 12th on Disney+. This May 12th, we have a new original Marvel show called Punisher: The Last Kill, starring Jon Bernthal. The show follows Frank Castle from Daredevil as he searches for meaning beyond revenge. An unexpected force pulls him back into the fight. You can catch this on Disney+. In a surprise drop, the show, The Bear, has come out with a new episode called Gary. The episode follows Richie and Carmi's brother, also played by Jon Bernthal, as they travel to Gary, Indiana. This episode will be set before the events of the show and will tide fans over till the next season comes out. You can watch this right now on Disney+. I'm Sydney, and that was Just Press Play, your guide to the best of what's coming to your streaming services this month on 103.2 Dublin City FM.
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four-star pro, know my role. Not a smart, dumb rapper trying to force art, though, far as morons go. My so-called foes could be Sauron clone with that Mordor glow. Cats combine to form Voltron, though, but still can't stop the Prince Lotor flow. Villainous, backslash articulate, maximum carnage, tag team venomous, man catch wind of it. Y'all get the gist of it, fire bars, drop jewels, ass physicists. Yeah, you're dealing with a lot of science. I got my Heisenberg hat on, periodically straight cooking in these damn songs.

Hello and welcome to this week's edition of Tilt with me, John Barker, here on 103.2 Dublin City FM. This is your weekly guide to the best in new Irish music. We are broadcasting this week's show live here from Hard Rock Cafe. Thank you so much for listening. What a great show we have for you guys coming up this week. We've got two wonderful live acts on the way over the next 2 hours. In a few minutes' time, Sona Blue and her band are going to be joining me live here on the Hard Rock stage to perform three songs from the great new Sona Blue 8-track EP called Blues Heartbreak. That was just released last weekend. And the lady herself, Sona Blue, is going to be joining me to talk to me all about that brand new EP. In part two of the show, Sail will be live on the Hard Rock stage performing three songs. Sail is the moniker of musician Zoe Goff, once of the band Dreaming of Jupiter. She has really impressed with her three singles that she released last year in 2025. As well as those two great interviews, Caoimhe Birmingham will be giving us her weekly gig guide. And as always, I'll have for you guys the very best in brand new Irish music. We started this week's show with the great new single from Shy Mascot. That was called Prince Loader Flow. Shy Mascot are a very talented alt hip-hop three-piece, and they will be live here on Tilt in a month's time. From Shy Mascot, we go right now to one of the songs that feature on the new Zaska album released on June the 5th called Nectar, featuring Jar Jar Jr. This is called Play the Game.

0: Yes, once upon a time in a world not too long ago, Hair Squeds were the first real genuine hip-hop act that Ireland had produced. They had the songs, they had the talent, they had the cool vibes and fun personalities, and at some point in 2016, they got the big record deal with Columbia Records and went on tour supporting Dua Lipa. The world was their oyster, and then all of a sudden that oyster slipped from their grasp and the trio became a duo with Jesse Rose departing. 10 years after signing that record deal with Columbia Records, Jesse Rose is still writing and releasing great music, and that new single from Jesse Rose that we've just been listening to is called Love Party. Okay, ladies and gentlemen that are here with me this evening in Hard Rock Cafe, are you ready for our first act of the week? Our opening act of the week has just released a brilliant new 8-track EP called Blues Heartbreak. She is here with her band. She is very talented. She has a great voice, and she is Sona Blue.
1: Thank you. This is called Say What's On Your Mind. It's from my EP called Blues Heartbreak. Enjoy.

0: Gotta say what's on your mind.
1: Yeah, that was great performing the song Say What's On Your Mind. That is Sona Blue and her band live on this week's Tilt on 103.2 Dublin City FM. This week's show is being recorded live in Hard Rock Cafe here in Dublin City Centre. And that song there is track 5 on the new Sona Blue EP, which came out last weekend. Regular listeners of the show may remember hearing that song before, as I played it back in January when it was released.
0: Nice.
1: Having just performed that song live, I'm delighted to say that Sona Blue has just joined me for the chats. Hey, Sona Blue.
0: Hello.
1: Welcome to the show. Welcome to the show.
0: Thank you.
1: If someone was listening to that song there, Say What's On Your Mind, for the first time, and that was the first time that they had ever heard your music, would that be a pretty good introduction and also representation of the new EP in terms of its really warm, seductive R&B soul sounds, and also maybe the theme of the song, which is based on struggling emotionally with someone?
0: Yes.
1: It's a big question for you straight off the bat.
0: Whoa. No, but I really think it's a good representation of me and my sound as a whole. A little bit soulful, a little bit punchy, like, and honest and raw. I really think it is. Mm. Yeah.
1: And that's the, I guess, the general kind of sound that's throughout the other 7 tracks on the EP, isn't it?
0: Yes and no, because I think we've really experimented with different type of sounds for all the tracks, because we are going through the relationship, basically. The blues heartbreak in my EP, it's a story about how you find yourself in a situation with somebody where you kind of go through the motions of finding out the reality of a person, the raw and honest version of them, and then in this case you don't really like it. So it starts off really soulful and happy, and then it just kind of drains away and it just becomes really sad. So, but it's really represented sonically.
1: I feel like this is a common problem amongst current musicians, because 2 weeks ago on the show Cable Boy were live with me.
0: Oh, nice.
1: And Semi, I think it was the third song that they played live, Semi, the lead singer of Cable Boy, said, well, this next song is about being in a relationship, and you just know, it's all great at the start, and then all of a sudden both of you realize this is going nowhere, but both of you are afraid to end it, so it just drags on for months and months. But I mean, you know, like, a broken heart always creates, or is the source of great art, I guess. So,
0: yeah,
1: you know, you put it into something useful, I guess.
0: We have this EP now, so, yeah.
1: Yeah, but that would be the whole, the theme of the EP would be about that.
0: Yeah, Blues Heartbreak.
1: Blues Heartbreak. Your own personal heartbreak.
0: Yeah.
1: And you've made it public for everybody to
0: why not?
1: You know.
0: I mean, something good has to come out of it.
1: Yeah. Sona Blue, I really love that kind of warm, almost dreamy feel to the songs, though, that you have throughout the EP. I know you were saying there that you tried to make each one different, but there is a consistent kind of dreamy, really nice feel to it. And it's so easy to get lost in. And you're from Sri Lanka.
0: Yes.
1: And you moved here to Ireland a few years ago. Is the sound that you've developed as a songwriter as Sona Blue over the last few years, is that influenced by both your background and also the musical tastes that you have maybe in that kind of soulful R&B genre?
0: Yes. I grew up in Sri Lanka, so my sound comes from the Eastern scale. So, but I listened to a lot of R&B and MTV growing up, and watched all the music videos. So obviously I have a huge influence from that side as well. And I think I'm really trying to mesh that sound and my inspirations together and make a sound that is me. Yeah.
1: When you were growing up as a teenager, you know, watching MTV and listening to those kind of famous R&B tracks, was it then that you started to write your own songs?
0: I never wrote my own songs as a teenager. I think I wrote poems. I've always written, because you know, when you feel so deeply and clearly, you have nothing else to do but put it somewhere. So I've always kept a journal. I've written almost all throughout my life. But then I've really loved singing, but I didn't write songs. But after I finished college, I was like, what do I truly want to do, and this is the only passion that I have, writing and like singing. So put them together, I'm a songwriter. Yeah. And yeah.
1: I think the first time I discovered your music was maybe with the release of Good For You in early 2025, last year.
0: Yeah.
1: Early last year, and I played it on this show. It's got a really nice kind of smooth, soulful sound to it and features on the new EP.
0: Yeah.
1: Would that have been maybe the first example of you going in this particular musical direction? As in, like, a lot of your previous releases before that were a bit more collaborative?
0: I really think so. Different. I think Good For You is the most... the when I really figured out, oh, this sound is me. Mm. And because before, when I started like making music, I just went to the studio, and I was fortunate enough to have somebody that wanted to work with me, and I was like, let's just do whatever you want to do.
1: Yeah.
0: But then after, I kind of gathered an idea of how to ask for certain things is when I actually started developing my sound. And this, and Good For You was actually made in my bedroom. So I feel like that level of like seclusion, is the word, made it very easy to be like really raw and honest with myself and not just write a song, you know? And I was like, oh, and Good For You is a phrase that I say all the time to
1: good
0: everything.
1: For you.
0: Good For You.
1: Good
0: like,
1: for you.
0: Exactly. I say it all the time. And I was like, when we were writing it, it really came out. And I was like, oh, we can really write about this.
1: Yeah.
0: Yeah. And I after that, I think I kind of got a hang of my sounds and I've stuck to that.
1: I'm going to see now how many times I can slip it into our conversation.
0: Good for you. It's my favorite.
1: So, Blue, we're going to listen to you and your band performing a second live song from your new EP in a few moments' time. It's called Adore You. Sent this song into me in August of last year, via a really nicely written email. I'm going to read out the opening to this email. Hey, John Barker, hope you're chilling. I'm emailing you to submit my upcoming single, and if you like it, for you to play in your show. And guess what? I did like it.
0: Thank God.
1: And I was chilling.
0: I really hope that you were chilling.
1: Yeah, I was. I was going through my emails chilling. But I really did like it, and I played it on the show. And it is called Adore You. Before you guys perform it live on this week's Tilt, tell us a little bit about it, please.
0: Adore You. I was just really lucky. Because it was originally Jace, the producer, and him, HYMN. He's here with me today.
1: And that's him up on stage?
0: Yeah. So, that's him.
1: Him is waving to us, by the way.
0: Hello.
1: Yeah.
0: So, I was in the studio with my friends GNS and the Kid G, but one of our other friends that happened to be on the next studio over, Jace, texted me and was like, oh, I have this really beautiful song that I think your voice would be perfect for it. And I was like, oh, that works because I'm right next door. I can come and do a verse. And then I went and sang and just the worst. Then they worked on the rest of the song for him's part, and Jace called me back and was like, oh, we need to do your verse again. And I went in and it was a different session. I did my verse and I really, really, really, really, really liked that song. And I was like, guys, I need to put this out. Can I please have this song? And I texted both of them and I was like, please give me this song. I want to release it. I really want to make something out of this. And they were kind enough. And I was really fortunate, and they allowed me to release it to the world, which I think was a good thing.
1: And thank God for that, because now you're going to perform it live on this week's show. And both you and him,
0: him
1: do vocals on it.
0: Yeah.
1: Okay. Great stuff. Sona Blue, while you make your way back up onto the Hard Rock stage to get ready to perform this second song, I will remind everybody here that in part two of the show, Sale are going to be live performing several of their songs live for us in Hard Rock Cafe, but right now, this is Sona Blue with her song, Adore You.

0: Yes, performing the song Adore You. That is Sona Blue and her band live on this week's Tilt. This week's show is being recorded live in Hard Rock Cafe, and having just performed that song, which features on the new 8-track Sona Blue EP, I am once again chatting to the lovely Sona Blue.
1: Hello.
0: Sona Blue. Now, I don't know if you heard me chatting earlier on about hair squeds, but I've been following the Irish music scene for quite a good few years, and one of the things I've loved the most about it, or one aspect of it that I've loved the most in recent years, is how multicultural the music scene has become, from hair squed maybe 10 years ago to the likes of Ruth Singano Family to Denise Chyla to loads and loads more, including Loa, who's got a new album coming out next month. There's such a variety of musical genres within the scene, and such an appetite for that variety. Is that something that you have experienced yourself, I guess, coming from Sri Lanka?
1: Variety?
0: Yeah. And an appetite for, like in Ireland, in the Irish music scene, an appetite for lots of different genres and, you know.
1: Yes. As in, are you asking me if I listen to a lot of different...
0: No, I don't know if I understand this question. I'm just wondering, seeing as you've, I guess, come to the Dublin from Sri Lanka, seeing as your like preferred type of music is kind of soulful R&B music, with a hint of, you know, your background to it, have you felt that, you know, the Irish music scene in general at the moment is quite open to lots of different genres?
1: Definitely. Yeah. I really, really think so. I think it's a great time to be experimental also. There's so many different people making so many different types of music, and it's it's never enough. We just have to keep making, and people are really accepting also, because I would have never have hoped to be in a situation such as this coming from, you know, Sri Lanka. But I think it's really accepting, and also like there's a lot of different type of music being made. I 100% I agree with you.
0: Good for you. It's going to happen now after every answer.
1: Perfect.
0: I'm sorry. It's just expected.
1: That's what I wanted.
0: Presumably, then you've built up over the last few years a really nice network of like-minded creative people around you. A really nice community, you know, including the three musicians on stage.
1: Can I say a fun fact?
0: Go on.
1: I met Jojo and Sam today.
0: For the first time?
1: Yeah. We rehearsed an hour before we came here.
0: Thank God they were like a drummer and a bassist.
1: Yeah. I met him obviously ages ago, but I met them today at 4:45 p.m.
0: 4:45 p.m. So like less than 2 hours ago.
1: Yes, indeed.
0: And is in terms of rehearsals then, is
1: that's
0: this,
1: what we rehearsed the hour before we came here.
0: You rehearsed an hour before? You guys are good.
1: They are amazing.
0: You guys are good.
1: I'm really lucky. Yeah, we after you messaged me, had a rehearsal in my house with him, and we
0: Joshua.
1: Made some we made some videos of the rehearsal and just sent it to them. Yeah, and I just met them today, and they're the loveliest people. I'm so happy.
0: Is there a chance that this might not be the first and only performance?
1: No. I'm definitely. They're amazing. Look at these guys. Like,
0: are you gonna get them to sign a contract after this interview?
1: Guy, while we're eating.
0: Get them to sign
1: I'm gonna
0: it.
1: Need some of these papers from you.
0: get them to sign it before they eat.
1: Yeah.
0: You know, otherwise, they might, you know, may not sign it afterwards. But yeah, you've built up a really nice community around you.
1: Yeah.
0: I mean, if you think of the artists that you've collaborated with, Hello Boys Dance, The Kid G, Ducky Prod, and GNS, and
1: loads
0: of
1: my favorite people in the world.
0: Yeah, so you've done well.
1: Thank you.
0: Good for you. Oh, it's just too easy. It's too easy. I'm not going to do it again.
1: No, you can.
0: Hello Boys Dance is great though, isn't he? He performed at Tilt 30 back in November 2024 in the Button Factory along with Candino and Dillion.
1: I love them.
0: They were great.
1: Yeah.
0: They were so much fun.
1: There's so much energy, and it's just such a fun time with them.
0: Yeah.
1: And they make good music.
0: Yeah, they're cool cats. You've just released Sona Blue, your debut 8-track EP, Blues Heartbreak, and you had a listening party for it a couple of weeks ago, and you've been busy promoting it ever since. So what is the plan? What's the big plan for the rest of 2026?
1: Rest of the 2026 is to have fun. I have, I think this project, I really wanted to go, put it out there and move on, basically, because that was a different type of sound. But I think the music that I've been making after those songs is a little bit different, I want to say. That's like soulful R&B. This is like kind of dark R&B and very much more like, I want to use the word that you use, seductive.
0: By all means, work away.
1: So I think I'm going, I'm excited for that era and what it's gonna be like and how people will receive that also. So that's my plan, really, some beautiful singles and hopefully a project with that type of energy. Yeah.
0: Do you, any our listeners gonna be able to see you live anytime soon? Hopefully,
1: yes.
0: Right. Keep an eye on your socials.
1: Yes, exactly. Yeah, yeah, yeah. They're not announced yet, so I can't. I don't know if I can say them out loud.
0: No, you don't have to do that. You don't have to do that. Sona Blue, the final song that you're going to play for us with your band this evening is also the final song on that new EP of yours.
1: Mm-hmm.
0: I love the vocals on this song. It's called Blues Heartbreak. Tell us a little bit about this song. I can kind of guess what it's about, but anyway.
1: Yes. Funnily enough, this was the only song that was intentionally made for this project. It was because I was putting all these songs together because I was like, I have these songs, I don't know what to do with them. And I'm like, oh, I'm like, put these songs together and now it's becoming a story. And I see that it's a story. And I was like, I don't have a song to finish this project on. And I messaged Jason, my producer, that producer who produced that song. But I messaged him and then I was like, I need this type of energy, this type of melancholy, kind of sad moodiness, and I need to portray this exact message. And we got in the studio, we wrote that whole song, and that's how it came about.
0: Great.
1: Yeah.
0: Okay. And you're going to perform it for us right now, Sona Blue. Thank you so much for coming in.
1: No worries.
0: And thank you to your band as well.
1: Yes.
0: Those that are new members and those that are old members. and we wish you all the best with the rest of 2026. And congrats again on your great 8-track debut EP that you've just released. This is Sona Blue on this week's Tilt, about to perform the song Blues Heartbreak.

Thank you. Thank you, guys.

0: We're coming at you like it's a stick or piece of jailbreak. Yeah, yeah. I need to ride if I have to. You have to find someone to bail me. Yeah, yeah, yeah. See, they try to tell me everything was nothing at the time. But truly, an active way of enacting change comes after an act of crime.
1: Yeah, I really like that. That is the brand new single from Tega on this week's Tilt here on 103.2 Dublin City FM. That is called Drop That. Tega is an artist from Drogheda who blends lots of different genres together in his music in a very unique way. And that new song of his is the first of many new forthcoming releases, with a debut Tega EP called Red Eye due for release later this year. You are tuned into this week's Tilts. We are live here in Hard Rock Cafe in Dublin City Centre. And right now it is time for the Caoimhe Birmingham Gig Guide. Hey, Caoimhe.
2: Hey, John. How are you?
1: It's good to see you. Did you enjoy that performance from Sona Blue?
2: You've
1: seen Sona and her band before, haven't you?
2: I have. I've seen Sona Blue live. I saw her in the complex. And I actually found notes from the first time I heard her perform that I wrote when she was performing about how much I liked her music.
1: Yeah.
2: So if you want to know, this is what I wrote. I was like, very sultry voice with soulful beats and electronic through it. It was like great. And I said, absolutely gas, great stage presence.
1: There you go.
2: Yeah. And some of the songs I loved as well. They're not on your EP, but they were brilliant as well. Yeah. Delighted to hear that. I won't reveal their names in case they're secrets. But it was so great to hear her live. So I really enjoyed that.
1: You see, that's why you do the gig guide every week, because you go to so many gigs.
2: Yeah, I know. It always looks like I'm texting on my phone when I'm at gigs, but I'm writing stuff down.
1: You're writing stuff down. What's happening, Caoimhe Birmingham, in Dublin this week in terms of which gigs should our listeners go to?
2: Yeah, so it's actually such an exciting week. So tonight and on Tuesday, we have the Road to the Great Escape that's happening. It's a two-day festival, and it's kind of a lead up to the Great Escape that happens in Brighton every year, which is like a festival for new music. So right now, if people are listening to this show, but also out on a Monday, we have like Villanella playing, Little Grandad, Baby Rat, so performing. Unreal lineup. But on Tuesday, we have a great lineup too.

0: It was taking place in the Grand Social. There's a gig, Whelan's, Workman's. So in Grand Social, we have Brody Barclay, Dirty Blonde. Whelan's, we have Jamie McIntyre, Derma Henry, and more. And Workman's, I'm really excited for this gig. I have my ticket. It's going to be Reggie, Sugarboo, and Must Be John. So, I'm really excited for that. So, Reggie obviously has had such an amazing last few months. He released a song with Fred again, Talking to Town, which is class. I've been listening to it a lot this week. And then To the Max, which just came out with Belters Only last week, the first. And his music is kind of like Irish drill, kind of like hip hop and everything. But he's really exciting. And from Dundalk. Everyone is from Dundalk. There's such a scene there at the moment. You're from Dundalk too. Him is from Dundalk. Look.
1: Him is from Dundalk. Negro Impacto were on the show a couple of weeks, three or four weeks ago, talking about the town.
0: Yeah, David Keenan, everything. And even Reggie has done a cover of his El Paso. So then Sugarboo, really excited. He's from Kimmage, very close to me. So anybody who's talking about the 15A and St. Mary's, I'm there.
1: You know all about it.
0: Yeah, it's just cool to hear people actually talk about where you're from. So he released Kimination last year, I think. And this year he just released Skagaboo. I hope I said that right, with Lil Skag, and that's great as well. So I'm excited to hear what he will play.
1: So that's the road to the Great Escape happening Monday and Tuesday this week in various venues around Dublin City Centre. What else is on?
0: So really exciting. So Child of Prague is playing in the Grand Social, so they're headlining that. So that's a six-piece alt-rock kind of traditional Irish folk band, and they're going to be supported by harpist and singer Molly Donnery, and I'm a massive fan of her. I'd know Molly, and she is a fabulous performer. So that'll be a really brilliant gig for people to get to see. And they've just recently released an EP called Clothed in Sun Sessions, which is kind of reworking of their debut EP. So they really, their music is really nice, violin, saxophone. On Friday, on the 15th, we have Laboom in the Gale Gaff Party.
1: Amazing.
0: Yeah, so this is really exciting. Some tickets are still available. It's part of a 3 pre-summer sessions they're doing. And they are teasing some new Irish language music, kind of acid rave tunes that will be coming out soon. So that's very exciting.
1: Yeah, Laboom are amazing live, one of my favourite live acts.
0: Yeah, I saw them all together now, they were great. And then on Friday as well, we have Cable Boy on their Forever Tour. So obviously you're speaking to them two weeks ago.
1: And they were buzzing for this, Dublin album launch of that new album of theirs.
0: Yeah, and hopefully they'll be playing all those Unreal songs. So that's kind of dreamy punk pop for anyone who is looking to listen to that. And then I'm going to this as well on Friday. So Bird are going to be playing 3 nights in Dublin. They're playing Vicar Street on the 15th, 16th, and then in the Button Factory on the 17th. With really cool support, KK Lewis will be supporting them in the Button Factory. So that's always fabulous. Obviously, Bird have had an incredible 2 years, an all-female trad super group. My cup of tea, John.
1: I know.
0: No question. Right up my alley. And this is going to be the last section of the Holy Show tour that's in Ireland before they go to the UK. And then they'll be going on to America and Canada and supporting Ed Sheeran for a lot of those gigs as well.
1: By the way, I'm going to a gig on Saturday that I don't think you're going to be talking about, because I don't think you referenced
0: it. No.
1: I'm going to go and see Junior Brother, who's playing in Dunleary on Saturday evening, and I haven't seen him live in about 3 years, so I'd imagine he's going to be playing a lot of the songs from The End, his album from last year, his Choice Music Prize nominated album, and he's an amazing artist, and I cannot wait for that.
0: That'll be brilliant. You are a massive Junior Brother fan.
1: I love him.
0: You are. And then if you're not going to that on Saturday, there is another 2 bands that I just want to highlight. They're kind of up and coming. It's taking place in the Bello Bar, and that is Nonsense, which is a 5-piece indie rock band from Dublin. They're formed in a random shed, as they said, in Clondalkin, and their music is really high energy, and they've just released a single called Where To From Here. And then they're also playing that with Ultras, and these guys are really cool. They're 5-piece indie rock band from Dublin as well, and they've released a few singles that have done really well. 2 of them have been on 2FM's Track of the Week. So yeah, it's really exciting. If anyone is around, that's available too.
1: Great stuff. Caoimhe Birmingham, thank you so much for that. Enjoy the gigs that you're going to
0: this week.
1: Dear listeners, don't forget that in part 2 of this week's Tilt, we will have live music from Sale. We're going to finish off part 1's music right now, though, with 2 brand new releases from 2 brand new EPs that have just come out. In a few minutes' time, you shall hear a track from the new Costa EP released during the week called You Are Here. On Friday, Leah Rose released her new EP, and from it, this is called The Threads.

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This week's show is being recorded live here in Hard Rock Cafe in Temple Bar in Dublin City Centre. I do hope that you are enjoying this week's show so far. In part one of the show, of course, we had brilliant live music and chat from Sona Blue. I also played you guys lots of great new music that's been released in the Irish music scene over the last few days or so. In a few minutes' time, our second live guest of the week will be joining us here in Hard Rock Cafe. Her name is Sale, and she has a wonderfully talented group of musicians with her on stage this evening. Before I introduce you guys to Sale, however, I want to play for you two new pieces of music, the second of which is from one of my all-time favorites, Circa Richardson, and the first is from one of my more recent favorites, Dose, who have twice played at Tilt and who released a debut EP on May the 19th, and from it, this is called Consumed.

0: Yes, haven't been quiet for quite some time. Circa Richardson released 3 demo songs last summer and then followed it up with some warm-up shows, including one in Whelan's in November. Around about that time, Circa told me that she had a lot of new music written that she was excited to release. The first of those new songs is called Grenadine, and we've just been listening to it on this week's Tilt. Before Circa Richardson, I played you Dose's new single, Dose of a new EP out on May the 19th. You can catch them in the Workman's on May the 23rd. This week's Tilt has been recorded live in Hard Rock Cafe. Is everyone here ready for our second live guest of the week? Please give it up for Sale.
1: Thank you.

0: Thank you.
1: Holy Jesus, that rocks. Performing the song Cerulean live on this week's Tilts, that is Sale. Thank you guys so much for that. This week's show, I think my ears are gone actually. Week's show is being recorded live in Hard Rock Cafe, and that is the first of three songs that Sale are going to be performing live on this week's show. Right now I'm delighted to say that I've been joined by the artist behind Sale's songs and Sale's music, Zoe Goff. Zoe, hello. Welcome to the show.
0: Thank you.
1: I feel bad after that performance asking you to jump straight into an interview. Would you like a glass of water or anything like that?
0: Well, I mean, can I wouldn't say no. Zoe, it was a little
1: a glass of water, please. That's okay.
0: Oh, thank you guys. Thank you so much.
1: Zoe, it's just over a year since we last met at Tilt 31 in the Button Factory last year. How have you been?
0: I've been very well. Thank you. What have I been up to?
1: Life is good.
0: Yeah, living the dream.
1: Clearly, you've got a new batch of songs as well, which I'm looking forward to chatting to you about. A couple of months before Tilt 31, you sent me on several demos that you had done for this new exciting solo venture of yours. There's your water.
0: Thank you so much.
1: Called Sale. Now, a lot of people will, of course, remember you as being one third of the band Dreaming of Jupiter, who were really well known in the Irish music scene between 2018 and 2020. The three of you released several great singles and an EP called Fading, the vinyl of which I still have at home. I love that artwork for the album cover. You've got like an orange
0: the orange
1: hat on. See, you remember? Fill us in, Zoe, if you can, then on the years that have followed, you know, 2020 and the end of Dreaming of Jupiter and the start, I guess, of this exciting new project of yours.
0: Yeah. Oh my God. It's a lot to fill in, I guess. But
1: as best as you can.
0: As best I can in 2 minutes. Jupiter is definitely like it's on ice, I suppose. I guess we never officially disbanded. We never made a statement, but I'm still best mates, obviously, with Sam and Dave. Dave's over here.
1: Yeah.
0: Well, he was over there. Sorry, he's over there. And it just kind of came to a natural end. Especially, I think it was really over COVID. Obviously, the music scene suffered so much and things slowed down. And we kind of went our separate ways. We had no choice. We didn't live within 5 kilometers of each other, so we didn't see each other for quite a while. But we kept in touch, obviously. And in the meantime, I'd started writing away. And yeah, I think I knew I wasn't ready to give up on music just yet. So
1: yeah.
0: I went back to my roots, back to guitar, playing with pedals, having fun, and started just like sketching out some new songs. And that's kind of what's become the Sale project, basically. Yeah. So
1: I interviewed Pat Carey a few weeks ago. He releases music. Do you know Pat?
0: Yep. I don't know him personally, but yes, I know of him.
1: He releases music as How I Became a Wave, but he used to be in a band called The Hard Ground from Cork, and he was saying that, you know, when your band breaks up and you're a songwriter, you don't just stop being creative. You don't stop writing songs. It's something that you just keep doing.
0: Yeah.
1: And even though he never intended himself to be a solo artist, at some point it just became inevitable that, you know, if you're writing lots of songs and lots of songs over a couple of years, and eventually you're going to want to put them out there and let them go, as you said. So was that something that you can relate to in terms of this new solo project?
0: Yeah, definitely. Like, I didn't come into it thinking, oh, I'm going to set up this new solo thing and call it Sale. Like, it definitely took a long time to get to where it is now. But yeah, it was just that thing of like, I kind of write songs just to get through life, I think, and I wouldn't be able to stop even if I wanted to. So yeah, I didn't, and now I have a collection of them and I'm ready to let them go, I guess.
1: Where did you come up with the name Sale? Obviously, Sale is the Irish for life.
0: Yeah, Sale is the Irish for life. And Zoe actually means life in Greek.
1: Yeah,
0: so
1: okay.
0: That's where that came from.
1: Yeah.
0: Also a nice little word, Sale. And obviously, I'm loving the revival that's happening at the moment and trying my best. I've kind of gone back to the books and trying to learn some Irish myself. So yeah,
1: fantastic.
0: I just thought I'd embrace it and get it in there.
1: The next time we do an interview, it might be Oscar Ilga.
0: I hope so. Yeah, that would be...
1: If your Irish is up to scratch, or if my Irish is up to scratch...
0: I'll get studying.
1: I guess last year, though, 2025 was your way of introducing the music of Sale to the world. I mean, if you think of that Button Factory gig with Spooklet and Hot Girl, that was in February.
0: Yeah.
1: And then following that, you released 3 singles.
0: Yep.
1: So was it a successful year, I guess, in terms of, you know, putting the name out there and putting your music out there?
0: It felt good. So I guess that's success, you know, on some level. Like, I mean, I feel really lucky that I'm privileged enough to be in a place where I can put tunes out. And yeah, I have lots of lovely friends and family and maybe a few fans in there who want to listen. So yeah, that's nice. So yeah.
1: Those demo songs that you sent me on, obviously, I think three of them were released maybe, or at least two of them were released last year.
0: They would have been,
1: And I would have expected that you would have been playing probably two or three of those songs this evening. But this evening, you're performing three unreleased songs. Are these completely new songs? I mean, the first one was Cerulean?
0: Yep.
1: Cerulean?
0: Yeah.
1: Are these all new songs?
0: These are new songs, yeah. These are songs that kind of came together over the last couple of years. Myself and my partner moved down to County Clare, and I just kind of absorbed all sorts of musical influences while I was down there. So I feel like the stuff I'm working on now probably sounds very different to what came out last year, and I just thought it'd be cool to play a few new ones instead of stuff people have already heard.
1: This is a sale, obviously, is your own solo project, but you've got three amazing musicians. Do you want to introduce to the audience who they are on stage right
0: Dave.
1: Now
0: Dave Levins on guitar, formerly of Dreaming of Jupiter, and my besto, as everybody knows, Ian McFarlane on bass, an absolutely phenomenal, needs no introduction. And on drums we have Agus de la Iglesia, all the way from Argentina, but not just for tonight. Yeah, living in Dublin a long time.
1: So Zoe, the second song that you're going to perform for us this evening is another new song. It's called, is it Song for a Selkie?
0: Yes, Song for a Selkie. Yeah,
1: tell us a little bit about that. I love your song titles.
0: Thank you. Yeah, that's probably one that definitely came from my time in Clare. I think I spent a lot of time reading kind of folklore, folk tales and mythological stories and stuff, and came across the idea, this concept of the Selkie. I don't know if you
1: know what is
0: any.
1: A Selkie.
0: So Selkie is like, they exist in Irish and Scottish and some Scandinavian folk tales, and they're basically believed to be seals for some of their life, and then they turn into ladies, maybe also men, I'm not sure, I think so, but certainly ladies anyway, at certain points in their life cycle, and sometimes they come out of the sea. And so this is a tale about a Selkie who left the sea and had her little hide stolen and didn't make it back to the sea. She was abducted by a human.
1: Okay.
0: So yeah,
1: interesting.
0: That's what this song's
1: about.
0: Yep.
1: Okay, Zoe Goff, thank you so much.
0: Thanks.
1: I'll allow you to go back up on stage, or I'll ask you, I should say, to go back up on stage to perform this song.

0: Yes, performing the song, Song for a Selkie. That was Sale. Live on this week's Tilt here on 103.2 Dublin City FM. We are recording this week's show live in Hard Rock Cafe, and we've just been listening to a brand new song recorded or written over the last couple of years from Sale. And right now, once again on this week's Tilt, I am chatting to Zoe Goff from Sale. That was great.
1: Thank you so much.
0: That's, you know, both new songs tonight have been so, so good.
1: Thank you.
0: And I'm sitting here watching you in the band, and I'm thinking, like, you've got to play as many live gigs as possible over the next few months. Is that part of the plan for the rest
1: Definitely.
0: Of 2026?
1: Yeah, for sure.
0: That sounds and feels great.
1: Thank you. I'm so glad you like it. Thank you.
0: Do you, I know you're trying to get your breath. But have you, is there, like, have you any gigs that you can announce, or is there any festivals that you could maybe Definitely. Talk about that you're playing? Or
1: I think we're good.
0: Fill us in. Because so often I ask these questions and they're just like, yeah, I can't really tell you just yet.
1: Well, we are going to, technically we're going to announce these, I guess, on Tuesday, but it's okay to go ahead and give some heads
0: this
1: up.
0: The show is broadcast tomorrow night on Monday. Yeah, it's pretty close.
1: A little sneak peek on what's coming up.
0: So where are you going to be playing?
1: We're doing the Lit Fest, which is happening obviously in Merrion Square. It happens every year, the Dublin Literature Fest. So that's on May 24th.
0: Right.
1: So that's the next one that's coming up. That is for Dublin's Finest, which is a lovely night that is run in by Julie down in Shinnay downstairs. I don't know if you... Pizza Egg. Julie Pizza Egg.
0: Yeah, I know her.
1: Yeah, she's
0: I know
1: a great
0: Julie,
1: photographer.
0: Yeah.
1: Very talented.
0: Yeah, she's really good.
1: Amazing person, obviously. Yeah, super involved in the arts. Sorry?
0: She's in a band, isn't she?
1: I don't believe she's in a band, but actually, to be honest, that would not surprise me in the slightest. She probably wouldn't even mention that. She's so humble. But she's a fantastic photographer, and she runs these lovely nights in Shinnay, Dublin's Finest. So she's asked us to play that stage, which is an honour, so we're going to do that. And then, I can't remember the order of all of them, but if you have a look at the socials on Tuesday, they'll be up. But we're going to do Fibbers very soon. We're doing for Pride on the 27th of June. We have a show in the Soundhouse as part of the Dicon by Diconic Festival, which is very cool. It's going to be a short set because we're opening up for a bigger artist, but that's great. We're delighted to get in anyway and do a few songs. And then we have a gig booked, a headline show booked for... Oh, sorry, we're playing in Port Arlington as well.
0: Loads.
1: Yeah, we're down in Leash. Yeah, it's going to be great. With my good friend George Gardner. I don't know if you know George Mercer, my tribe, your tribe.
0: Of course,
1: fantastic
0: of course,
1: musician.
0: George, great
1: so,
0: guy.
1: Yeah, great guy, yeah. And then we have a headline show in the Thomas House in August.
0: Yeah.
1: And yeah, I think that's, there might be one or two other ones I've forgotten, and I'm so sorry if I have. But
0: Thomas
1: anyway.
0: House in August.
1: Yeah.
0: That's going to be one of the big ones, obviously.
2: Yeah.
0: And then, I guess if our listeners want to check out your socials, details will be put up there over
1: It'll
0: the next
1: be up there, yeah.
0: over the next
1: sale songs.
0: Week or so.
1: Exactly.
0: And the whole point of, you know, performing all of these gigs is to build up your fan base and build up your audience. Is to achieve that, I guess sometimes you need a little bit of help. Is that one of the reasons why you recently joined a new artist management company called Spitball Management?
1: Absolutely, yeah.
0: How did that come about?
1: Really excited to work with Matthew. We ended up chatting on Instagram, I think, about a gig in the Thomas House, and I was like, so hey, do you ever book artists you're not managing? And he was like, well, what are you doing? And I shared some of my stuff, and one thing led to another, and we met for coffee, and it felt instantly very natural, I think, which is really nice, and that's all you could ask for, really, isn't it? Is a good connection and a good feeling. So
0: it just so happens that Matthew Madigan is here right now live on this week's Tilt. Hey Matthew, you've just joined us at the table. Matthew, if you want to grab the microphone there, you obviously are now the proud owner of Spitball Management.
2: Yes, very proud.
0: When and why did you start this new artist management company?
2: Yeah, so we started at the tail end of last year. I was kind of having a look at the Irish music scene at the moment, and it's like, it's obviously booming at the moment. You know, there's so much going on, gigs every day of the week. But I just felt like for artists at this level, there wasn't much management opportunities. I felt like it was was kind of unattainable at the kind of the big companies, you know. So I just said I'm looking to help artists out, you know, like kind of take the stress off of their back. So we've kind of made a one-stop shop for artists in terms of management, promotion, and then production as well if they're looking for that. So yeah, as I said, just kind of taking the stress off them so they can focus on the creative aspect and, you know, bringing the music that they want to bring to life. So yeah, like buzzing to be working with Zoe. Like we have as you say, like massive few months ahead of us, like very busy. Like we're going to be rolling out a lot of the new songs that you're hearing tonight as well. So yeah, buzzing.
0: Great.
2: Yeah,
0: you've got Matthew, a really good roster so far, because along with Sale, you've got three other really good acts.
2: Yeah, two other acts at the moment. So we have A Dead Human, who are like a hardcore punk band. They're like doing great at the moment. They just released their latest EP in March as well. That's doing very well.
0: Shout out to Dean Kell on drums.
2: Yes, 100%. You know, he's the best in the game. They are going on tour this July as well, tour of Ireland. They have 5 dates, so that will be announced soon. So that we're buzzing for that. We're really excited for that. And then we have Bound as well, so like a pop rock band. They have an EP launch coming in Sinead coming up soon. So yeah, lots going on, very busy, and yeah, just buzzing to be working with all these kind of emerging artists, because they're all so passionate about it, you know, and for me to be able to help them in any kind of way, that's all I want, really. So yeah,
0: great. Matthew Madigan, best of luck with Spitball Management over the next few months and hopefully the next few years.
2: Yes, thank you very much. Thank you.
0: So you mentioned earlier that you moved out to County Clare, out to the West, a couple of years ago, probably at this stage.
1: Yeah.
0: Are you back in Dublin now?
1: I'm back in Dublin now.
0: Have you managed in all of that time to check out any new Irish acts or even old acts that you've kind of got to rediscover again that have maybe caught your eye?
1: Yeah,
0: you haven't had a chance probably to listen to much?
1: Oh, I've been listening to loads.
0: Oh, you've been listening to loads? Great.
1: I'm actually, this week, I'm listening to Cable Boy loads. I saw they were on last weekend. Jesus, they're just so cool.
0: Shout
1: I'm
0: out like, to Cable Boy.
1: Oh my god, all the influences in there. I'm like, I love this vibe. Like, it's the album is
0: loads of influences from 20 years ago.
1: Yeah, it's like I was nearly hearing like Susie and the Banshees in there a bit and stuff, and the guitar tones, and I was like, yeah, it's great.
0: Yeah,
1: like,
0: it's great.
1: The Cure, obviously, and yeah, really good music, and also their own vibe going too. A bit of Block Party energy about it as well.
0: They love Block Party.
1: Do they?
0: That's one of the names they referenced.
1: That makes sense.
0: And the album launches. Well, the Dublin album launches this Friday in the Grand Social.
1: Yeah.
0: Okay, great.
1: Deadly. But yeah, I mean, obviously the scene's absolutely hopping from like Fontaines and CMAT and everyone who's right up there on an international stage all the way down to just local bands that are just getting started at the moment. Like it's, I don't know, has there ever been a time like this for Irish music?
0: I don't think
1: Maybe
0: so.
1: Maybe in the 80s.
0: Every few years I always announce that this is the golden generation of Irish musicians, but then 5 years go by and I'm like, no, actually it wasn't. This is it right now. So
1: Now there's just so much stuff. Like I love Cruel Sisters. I love Dose. You mentioned Dose earlier. I really want to do a gig with Dose at some point if they hear this.
0: Yeah.
1: Shout out Dose.
0: Yeah.
1: But there's like so much going on. I mean, we could talk about that for hours, but it's a great place to be.
0: It is. And it's a good time for you to be back out there again and, you know,
1: absolutely.
0: Writing great songs and performing live.
1: Yeah.
0: You're going to perform one last song for us this evening, which are a great band on stage.
1: Yep.
0: This is called Lines. This is another new song.
1: Yeah, this is another one. It's actually going to be the next release.
0: The next single.
1: So
0: great.
1: Keep your eye on the Instagram for dates. Yeah. That's one we won't give away today, but it's coming soon. So,
0: Do you want to tell us a little bit about this song?
1: Is
0: this got anything to do with Irish folklore or is nothing?
1: No, not really so much. I find this song very hard to put my finger on. I think there were a lot of things going on in my life when I wrote it. I think it's a song ultimately about grief and love.
0: That's
1: it's open to interpretation.
0: That's enough. Zoe Goff, lovely to see you again. Thank you so much for coming in, and thank you to
1: thanks
0: the band as well. And best of luck with all of those gigs over the next few weeks. And Matthew, best of luck with Spitball Management. And the future is bright.
1: Yeah, sure is. It's buzzing. Okay. Thanks, John. Cheers.
0: Thanks, Zoe.

0: Yeah, welcome back to this week's Tilts here on 103.2 Dublin City FM. On Thursday, Picture Postcards, who are an emo shoegaze band from Dublin, released a debut 5-track EP called With Time. And just there, we've been listening to the closing song on that EP, which is an emotive and heartbreaking song called Swan Song. You can catch Picture Postcard in Bello Bar on May the 21st. Okay, from Picture Postcard, we go now to Three in a Row featuring new music from Ryan Vale. We've also got a short, sweet piece of music from Eat the Frogs, new EP released on Friday called Before It Eats You. On Tanam Aveg Aaron Aaron Shin Na Creek. First though, legendary Northern Irish trio Ash have announced details of a 30th anniversary edition of their breakthrough album, 1977. You can catch Ash in the Olympia Theatre on Wednesday, December the 9th. And from that classic Ash album called 1977, this is Kung Fu.
1: Two.

Yes, Derry producer Ryan Vale released a new album last week called Residual, and from it we've just been listening to the song Don't Say It. Before Ryan Vale, I played you a track from the new Eat the Frog EP, and the song I played you was called Creek. And starting off that three in a row, you heard Ash with Kung Fu. Okay, that is nearly it for this week's Tilt. Many thanks for listening over the last couple of hours. Cheers to Sona Blue and Sale for coming in and performing live, and thank you to Team Tilt of Cuiva, Hugo and Sean. We shall be back next week, as always, with more great new Irish music. I'm going to finish off this week's show with a track from the new Lemoncello album, which came out on Friday. The album is called Perfect Place, and from it, this is Unfinished Business.

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Hello, good evening, welcome to Alternative Monday with Paul Hayes, with you until 11 o'clock. Many thanks to John. Tilt returns next Monday at 8. Muse kicked us off this week. Cryogen is the current single, and their album The Wow Signal is released on June 26th. This week there's new music by the likes of Editors, Death Cab for Cutie and Tori Amos. If you'd like to get in touch, the email address is alternativemonday@dublincityfm.ie. We'll move along now with Hawk and their latest song, Pick Your Poison, on 103.2 Dublin City FM.

That's the sound of Cork artist Jo Blonde on 103.2 Dublin City FM and her latest song Fine Line. Hawk came before that. Pick Your Poison is the latest single from them, and their album Time Will Kill is released on June 19th. They'll launch the album at On Shaw on July 16th. Alternative Monday with Paul Hayes is at 11 o'clock, and up next is Oliver Cole and a recent song called Courage Dries Up.

0: That's Tolo McCarry on 103.2 Dublin City FM, and a track called Become the Fire, and that's from her 2025 EP People Still Cry in Summer. Oliver Cole came before that. Wingspan is his latest album, and that track you heard from it was called Courage Dries Up. The former Torn leader is performing at the Dunleary Summerfest on July 12th. Teft World is the latest album by New York band Lip Critic. This track from it is called Shoplifting.
1: Are you scared?
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0: That's the sound of the Boo Radleys on 103.2 Dublin City FM. In Spite of Everything is their latest album, and that track from it was called Affected Rejected. They'll perform at Whelan's this coming Sunday. Lip Critic came before that. Shoplifting was the name of that song, and that appears on their latest album, Theft World. 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

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Welcome back to Alternative Monday with Paul Hayes, with you until 11 o'clock. That's Editors and the current single, Call It In. It's the band's first new music since their 2022 album, EBM. They're performing at Vicar Street on Sunday, February 28th, next year. I Built You a Tower is the upcoming album by Death Cab for Cutie. The current single from it is called Punching the Flowers.

That's the sound of Tori Amos on 103.2 Dublin City FM, and the title track of her latest album, In Times of Dragons. Death Cab for Cutie came before that. Punching the Flowers is the current single, and their album I Built You a Tower is released on June 5th. They'll be performing two dates at 3 Olympia Theatre in September. Everyone for 10 Minutes is the upcoming album by Bleachers. This track from it is called I'm Not Joking.

That's Peter Gabriel on 103.2 Dublin City FM, and the current single Won't Stand Down. His upcoming album OI is due to be released before the end of this year. He's releasing each track individually before the album comes out. Bleachers came before that. I'm Not Joking was the name of that song, and their album Everyone for 10 Minutes is released a week on Friday. They'll perform at 3 Olympia Theatre on Monday, November 30th. That's all we have time for on this week's show. I do hope you've enjoyed the music over the past hour. Coming up after the break on 103.2 Dublin City FM, online via dublincityfm.ie, and on your smart speaker is Dublin's Greatest Hits. And following that, after midnight, is Noel Casey. Also, don't forget to tune into Live Drive with Helen and the team tomorrow from 7 a.m. Beck will play us out this week. Ride Lonesome is the current single from him. You've been listening to Alternative Monday with Paul Hayes, and I'll talk to you again next week. 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
2: Hey, this is Cindy with Just Press Play. 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Devil Wears Prada star Stanley Tucci is back with season 2 of his show, Tucci in Italy. The show follows Stanley Tucci as he takes a culinary journey through one of the world's best food destinations, Italy. You can catch this on May 12th on Disney+. This May 12th, we have a new original Marvel show called Punisher: The Last Kill, starring Jon Bernthal. The show follows Frank Castle from Daredevil as he searches for meaning beyond revenge. An unexpected force pulls him back into the fight. You can catch this on Disney+. In a surprise drop, the show, The Bear, has come out with a new episode called Gary. The episode follows Richie and Carmi's brother, also played by Jon Bernthal, as they travel to Gary, Indiana. This episode will be set before the events of the show and will tide fans over till the next season comes out. You can watch this right now on Disney+. I'm Sydney, and that was Just Press Play, your guide to the best of what's coming to your streaming services this month on 103.2 Dublin City FM.
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3: Hiya, I'm Meg, and this is Loving and Listening Live, your go-to guide to the hottest live concerts in Dublin. This month is full of big names and big gigs. You definitely won't be getting bored. I'll tell you that much. You heard it right. Zayn is coming to Ireland for the first time ever since One Direction. Stop. I think I'm going to cry. This being his largest solo tour date ever, we can only expect the best. Zayn is going to be in the Tree Arena on the 14th of May. Next up, we have indie pop group The Neighbourhood on their world tour. From Sweater Weather to Daddy Issues, it is hit after hit. So don't miss it. Tell your neighbour. They're playing in the Tree Arena on the 17th of May. If there's grungy guitar grooves and incredible raw vocals, it's Sir Chloe. With influence from Georgian chants and funeral dirges, the gig in the Academy is going to be nothing short of personal. Who knows if you get a chance to be this close again? Playing on the 18th of May. By Doja Cat on her first ever world tour. From outfits and energy to vocals, it's gonna be chaotic in the best way. In the Doja way. Playing in the Tree Arena, May 19th. With Zayn's first solo gig in Ireland and The Neighbourhood's and Doja's first world tour, it's gonna be a good direction. I'm Meg, and that was Loving and Listening Live. 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
4: 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Music coming up tonight from Ry Cooder, from Joachim Cooder, from Guy Clark and Uncle Walt's band, John and Beverly Martin. Lots of new music too, including new albums from Lucy Kitchen, from Eileen Rose, from Ed Snodderly, Green and Shine. We'll give a nod to the Westport Blues Festival, which takes place on the first weekend in June. But we're going to kick off with a man who has his anniversary this week, from Indianola, Mississippi, the King of the Blues, Mr. B.B. Blues Boy King.

There's a couple of classics to start us off. B.B. King, first two from him, Blues at Midnight from 1962, and before that from 1953, You Upset Me Baby. And Buddy Guy joined Van Morrison then on Rock Me Baby, which was probably originally made popular by B.B. and Muddy Waters. Little Son Jackson probably wrote it, but everybody claims to have written it. In fact, I think Van might take the credit on that. From his new album, which is called Somebody Tried to Sell Me a Bridge, Van Morrison and Buddy Guy. Welcome along, music till 2 in the morning, all sorts of stuff coming up. A lot of new acoustic music coming up a little later in the show, but a little bit of soul now from Jesper Lindell. This is an old Margie Joseph song called Sweeter Tomorrow.

Well, back in 2024, Swedish singer Jesper Lindell headed off to the States and he visited two recording studios. He went to Muscle Shoals in Alabama and recorded an album called 3614 Jackson Highway, which is the address of the studios. And he released that a couple of months ago, but then he went to the Royal Studios in Memphis and he recorded another album, which is called Royal. That's going to be out at the end of June, and that's a track taken from it. Margie Joseph did the original. It's called Sweeter Tomorrow, and I think that's really good. Love this one too, from a name that's new to me, but she sounds absolutely wonderful. Her name is Catherine Russ. Written by David Ball of Uncle Walt's band, it's called Don't You Think I Feel It Too.

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1: That's Catherine Russ. She comes from Alabama. As far as I can tell, she hasn't actually recorded any albums, but you can find her stuff on Spotify. And she also has a very active YouTube channel with lots of stuff on it. But they're all really beautiful tracks. Ben Peeler there on Dobro on that track there. Don't you think? I feel it too. Delighted you sent me those, Catherine. Thanks very much. And we'll have more in the coming weeks. As I said, it was written by David Ball, who was a one third of the band Uncle Walt's Band, and one of their number, Walter Hyatt, has an anniversary this week, so we'll have something from the band just a little later on. Now here's one for Keith.

That's Roy Cooter from 1974, Fool for a Cigarette, topped off with a little tune at the end there called Feeling Good. And that's for Keith, who I hope is feeling good, because he is no longer a fool for a cigarette. He hasn't smoked since the 1st of May 2025. Congrats, Keith. Keith's a big friend of ours here on the show and helps run our Facebook page most Monday nights, all the way from Texas. Thanks for all your work, Keith, and well done. And on next week's show, we'll have music from Keith from his album Cadillac Drive. Right now, though, here's Joachim Cooter, who has some Irish dates later in the year.

Well, you heard Joachim Cooter in there. Molly married a travelling man, and Joachim is on the way to Ireland for a fairly lengthy tour, not till November, but I think the tickets are all on sale. He's in Connolly's in Leppe on the 6th of November, the White Horse in Ballincollig on the 7th, Whelan's on the 8th, Campbell's Tavern on the 10th, Matt Malloy's on the 11th, and the Crescent Arts Centre on November the 13th. He will be joined by Adriano Viterbini, who I think is a guitar player. That's Joachim Cooter. Then you heard Van Morrison again, along with Taj Mahal, and Taj is 84 on Sunday. Now here's Taj again, along with Keb Mo, from their album Tajmo, and Keb plays the National Concert Hall on the 8th of June. Mick the Who

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1: 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Actor Michael Sheen, Ross Kemp and James Blunt are among the stars confirmed for the upcoming series of Celebrity Traitors. Miranda Hart and Little Mix star Leanne Pinnock are also heading to the Scottish Castle to try win £100,000 for charity. The game follows contestants known as Faithfuls as they try to find out who the traitor is amongst them. There could be new Rolling Stones music on the way. The iconic rock band have shared a short video on their Instagram account featuring their tongue and lips logo and an unnamed song in the background. They've captioned the post with a CD emoji, prompting fans to think they'll be releasing a new record very soon. And Netflix is releasing a movie in cinemas for the first time. Greta Gerwig's Narnia, the Magician's Nephew, will be on the big screen for 7 weeks before it lands on the streaming service next April. The company says it's made the decision based on Narnia's broad appeal. That's your latest showbiz update on 103.2 Dublin City FM.
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0: The sound of the city.

Now that's another lady I saw not too long ago, and her name is Zoe Basha. That's from her album Gamble. And the track was called Travelling Shoes. She plays the Seamus Ennis Centre in Nowell, County Dublin on Saturday night. And if you're anywhere in that neck of the woods, it'd be a terrible pity if you missed her. She is wonderful live and she's got a great band. Zoe Basha. Now from their new album, Wait Up, Evelyn Clancy and Declan Sinnott. This is Music in the Market.

There's just something about his guitar playing, isn't there? That's Declan Sinnott, along with Evelyn Clancy. Wait Up is the name of their second album, is just out, and that's called Music in the Market. Here's a lady I just came across, another lady I just came across recently, although she's had two, maybe three albums out, and the current one is called In the Low Light. It's just been released. She comes from Hampshire, and her name is Lucy Kitchen. The album is called In the Low Light. This is In My Corner.

That's Lucy Kitchen. Lucy very sadly lost her husband to cancer at the end of last year, so the songs are very personal. The lyrics of that one there, I think, really do say it all. It's called In My Corner, Lucy Kitchen. Now, Bridget O'Neill is back. She's been away, well, from the music scene for about a year. She's been renovating a new house, so I hope that went well. She's back doing gigs, though. She played the Tap Room in Dunard there quite recently. She's in the Spy Pond Studios music space in Newcastle next Sunday night, along with Buddy Monlock, but that is sold out. And she's also in the American Bar in Belfast on the 28th of June from 2 until 5 o'clock. Details of venues and tickets from BridgetO'Neill.com.

0: Wonder who could she be talking about? Women and Malt Whiskey. That's Beverly Martin from her album The Phoenix and the Turtle. Very talented lady, and certainly in the early days she was more than an equal musically for John, but his possibly his forceful personality saw her fade into the background somewhat musically. Beverly died back on the 27th of April. She was 79.
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2: Hello, it's The Crack. I'm Keane Lackya. It's the 12th of May, and this is On This Day in Music on 102.2 Dublin City FM. In 1967, the Jimi Hendrix Experience released their debut album, Are You Experienced, in the UK. Broadly regarded as one of the greatest albums of all time, the record showcased Hendrix's revolutionary songwriting and guitar playing, and was an immediate critical and commercial success. In 1984, Lionel Richie's Hello began a two-week run atop the Billboard Hot 100. The single, which marked the former Commodore's second solo US number one, also found massive success around the globe. And in 2017, Kendrick Lamar topped the Billboard 200 with his fourth studio album, Damn, less than a month after its release. The Compton-raised rapper enlisted the help of numerous artists and producers to collaborate on the album, including executive producer and Top Dog Entertainment label head, Top Dog Tiffith, Soundwave, Rihanna, and U2. Widely considered to be among the best releases of the year, Damn won Best Rap Album at the 2018 Grammys and became the first non-jazz or classical work to earn a Pulitzer Prize for music. And if it's your birthday today, you share it with Burt Bacharach and Steve Winwood. I'm Keane Lackya, and that's what happened on this day in music. 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